0: and moisture streaming from the tropics. Meteorologist Alana Cherney says eastern Tasmania is one of the places expected to be hardest hit in the country, with widespread rainfall and thunderstorms expected.
1: Today through Tasmania, we have a trough and little low-pressure centre developing near Tasmania, dragging some of that increased moisture through to the northeast of Tasmania.
0: There was 52 mils of rain at Grey near St Helens in the last 24 hours. A storm advice warning is current for the Furneaux Islands, northeast and east coast forecast districts. There's a flood advice warning for the South Esk and St Paul's rivers.
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0: Sport News Now, a number one pick in the AFL mid-season draft, reckons he can slot in right away to the Dons team. The Bombers picked up Devils VFL player Jackson Artemis with the first selection last night. He says he's ready to go.
3: I reckon I could slot in straight away. I feel like I'm quite a good footballer, so I'd be ready for any opportunity, I reckon.
0: And Brad Scott says he thinks it's the best thing for Zach Merritt to leave the club. The star midfielder still has a year to run on his contract, as did Brad when he was sacked as coach yesterday. He's told Seven going separate ways would be the best for both parties.
4: I do, because I think it's the right thing for him and it's the right thing for the club. It would be mutually beneficial for both. But that was my view at the end of last year. But that was my view, not the overall club's view.
0: That's the latest in news and sport. I'm Judy Augustine.
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6: Keep in mind we've got a severe weather warning for heavy rainfall for people in the Furneaux Islands, northeast and parts of the east coast forecast districts. Heavy rainfall possible over northeastern areas from this morning, and that rainfall or the heavy rainfall is likely to ease below warning thresholds later this evening. And locations which may be affected include St Helens, Swansea, Scottsdale, Whitemark, Bishanau and Fingal. Now, for Lonnie today, rain and a top of 18. A late shower tomorrow heading for 19 and 18 with a clearing shower on Friday. For Scottsdale in the northeast, rain today, 16 the top, heading for 17 tomorrow with a possible shower and mostly cloudy on Friday and 17 once again. Heavy showers for St Helens and the east coast today, heading for a top of 17. A clearing shower tomorrow, 18 the top, and a late shower in 17 the top for Friday. Right now in Lonnie it's 14, in Scottsdale it's also 14, and in St Helens it's 15. 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

That is You Too and The Sweetest Thing. It is Jules, and of course, keep in mind the Macca's Good Sport Award as part of the Water Boys with Mitch and Xavier. Of course, your Tassie Sports Show happens every Saturday. They are looking for the McDonald's Good Sport because they want to look after a good sport. Basically, you can nominate by going to LAFM or 7SD.com.au, and then the Water Boys could be giving them a pat on the back with $100 to spend it into sport as well. So let us know who you think is a good sport at the website now. It's The Buggles, LAFM and 7SD.

0: LAFM and 7SD. You're the voice. That is John Farnham. It is Jules, and we're letting Shane out on Friday. He's going to be heading to the 188th Campbelltown show, and he'll be broadcasting from the show between 1 and 4 on Friday. And of course, it is a proper country show. If you think about wood chopping, horse events, yard dog trials, shearing competitions, lots of great food while you're there as well. Fantastic displays inside the exhibition hall, the AWI fashion parade, and you can get up close with the Tasmanian wool industry as well. So it is all happening at the 188th Campbelltown show, which is happening Friday, Saturday, and Shane will be there between 1 and 4 on Friday. If you're getting along on Friday, get along and say hi to Shane as well. And of course, it is thanks to Rural Business Tasmania. We've got Blondie up next.
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9: Don't mess with a bull, young man. You'll get the horns.
1: It's Mornings with Jules. 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

0: 7SD, what a great song, Buses and Trains from Bachelor Girl. And of course, only recently I caught up with Tanya Doko from Bachelor Girl and of course needing to find out, when are they going to be in Tassie?
1: Would love to. You know, I'm not joking, Tassie, but you are my favourite state and you emulate the Swedish vibe, you know, the old town, the oldness of, you know, of Lonnie and Hobart.
0: Yes.
1: And that's very Stockholm, it's very Swedish, and of course then the nature that you have. I have, like, you know, nature for days here, but it's different. It's tropical, whereas, you know, down south is like crisp and just, I don't know, it's just got that Scandic feeling.
0: Yeah.
1: So I'm dying to bring the Swedes down there, with the hubby and child.
0: Yes.
1: And we will be down next year.
0: Well, we'll get ready for it. Looking forward to it. It is Jules, by the way. Thanks to Country Club Tasmania. We've got David Bowie on the way.
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Thank you. It is Nirvana and About a Girl. It is Jules, thanks to the Country Club Tasmania. And this May and June, LAFM is spreading a little Lonnie love. We're celebrating the local businesses that help make our city what it is. And on a Friday, BJ and Brekkie will be giving a shout out to a Love Lonnie Passport participating business. You can check out all of those participating businesses at launcestoncentral.com.au and also access the digital passport so you can get involved. 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And it is thanks to Launceston Central. 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We've got better music and more of it on the way next from Toto.

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8: 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This is your news now.
9: Good morning, I'm Judy Augustine. The state government continues to cop scrutiny over the budget. In Parliament this morning, Labor leader Josh Willey asked several questions about health spending.
10: The health system alone faces more than $700 million in cuts, while emergency departments are overflowing, ambulances are ramped, surgery waitlists are growing, and staff are stretched beyond breaking point.
9: Treasurer Eric Abetz shifting the blame. He says Tasmania isn't getting enough from the federal government. He also denies the health budget is being cut.
11: There is an increase of $264 million over the forward estimate.
9: Meanwhile, the Federal Employment Minister will unveil a major shake-up to Australia's Job Seeker program, the biggest in 30 years. Amanda Rishworth will tell the National Press Club today that the current obligations aren't helping enough people actually get into work. A new model will replace the one-size-fits-all system, introducing 3 streams of support based on individual needs. Telstra has swung the axe on more jobs. The telco will cut 111 roles as it continues its restructure. The changes will also include cutting its global networks and tech boss. The Institute for Marine and Antarctic Studies says the release of two adult Maugean skates late last month was successful, showing the species can thrive in captivity. The pair were captured in 2023, and since then, the female skate laid more than 400 eggs, with 79 young skates hatched. IMAS marine ecologist Jason Semmons said it was important to return the skates as they approach the end of their natural lifespan. It's going to continue to be wet across much of the state today. Significant rainfall coming from the east. A severe weather warning is current for the northeast.
12: We're looking at the possibility of some 6-hour rainfall totals of 30 to 50 millimetres. We could see some localised daily falls up to 80 millimetres.
9: The Bureau of Meteorology's Alana Cherry there. The heaviest rainfall is expected to clear this evening. And primary schools and libraries across the state will be reading in unison next hour as they take part in National Simultaneous Storytime. As part of the campaign, the same book will be read at the same time all over the country. At midday, kids will enjoy the tale of Luna Roo, the kangaroo baller, written by Adam Jackson and Adrian Lloyd.
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9: Sport news now, and Brad Scott has broken his silence after being sacked as coach of Essendon. The Bombers parting way with him yesterday after the club's dismal start to the season, which left them last on the ladder. Scott telling Seven he was surprised by the decision, but feels he's left the club in a good spot.
13: The players that we've brought in are really high character guys and really high quality players, and they're demonstrating that. You know, we mention them all the time, but Caddy, Kakko, Roberts, like those drafts are now starting to bear fruit.
9: And the AFL rookie mid-season draft took place last night. 19-year-old Devils VFL player Jackson Artemis was picked up by the Dons with the number one pick, while the Tigers selected Geelong VFL defender Kai Anand with the second pick. That's the latest in news and sport. I'm Judy Augustine.
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6: LAFM's three-day forecast.
14: Keep in mind we have a severe weather warning for heavy rainfall, and the risk of the heavy rainfall is expected to diminish this evening, and the locations which may be affected include St Helens, Whitemark and Scamander. Rain today for Launceston, we're heading for a top of 18, getting down to 9 tonight, 19 the top tomorrow with a late shower, and a clearing shower on Friday with a top of 18. Rain as well today for Scottsdale in the northeast, heading for 16, getting down to 11 tonight, 17 the top tomorrow with a possible shower and mostly cloudy on Friday, and 17 again. Heavy showers for St Helens and the East Coast with a top today of 17, a low tonight of 12. 18 the top tomorrow with a clearing shower and a late shower on Friday and heading for 17. Right now in Lonnie it's 15, in Scottsdale it's 15, and it's 15 in St Helens as well. 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

0: LAFM 7SD, Raspberry Beret, that is Prince, it is Jules, and happy hump day Wednesday.
1: It's time to guess the grab, thanks to Village Cinemas Launceston.
2: Okay, let's do this.
0: Yeah, pretty easy today.
3: I'm Maverick.
2: Maverick?
4: Does your mother not like you or something?
3: No, it's my call sign.
2: You're a pilot.
3: That's right, a naval aviator. No, actually, we've only done this, twice.
4: Oh, how'd you do?
3: Crashed and burned on the first one. It wasn't pretty.
4: The second?
3: I don't know. I'll tell you tomorrow, but it's looking good so far.
0: Oh, that laugh, that giggle at the end, that snicker. All you need to do is call me if you think you know what movie that is. 6331-0893. Get it right and you'll pick up a double pass to Village Cinemas. Joan Osborne now.

0: LAFM and 7SD. That is White Snake, and here I go again. It is Jules.
1: It's time to guess the grab, thanks to Village Cinemas Launceston.
2: Okay, let's do this.
3: I'm Maverick.
2: Maverick?
4: Does your mother not like you or something?
3: No, it's my call sign.
2: You're a pilot.
3: That's right, a naval aviator. Actually, we've only done this, twice.
4: Oh, how'd you do?
3: Crashed and burned on the first one. It wasn't pretty.
4: The second?
3: I don't know. I'll tell you tomorrow, but it's looking good so far.
0: LAFM, who am I talking to?
5: Jamie, how you going?
0: I'm good. What do you think the movie might be?
5: That's Top Gun.
0: Of course it is. Well done. You've got that double pass to Village Cinemas.
5: Thank you.
0: You are welcome. We've got the Eagles on the way.
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7: 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But the

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0: Tiger it is, Jules, thanks to the Country Club in Tasmania. That sounds funny. Sorry, in Prospect Vale is where you can find it, just 10 minutes from Launceston CBD. Time to catch up with Leanne from Lifeblood Tasmania. How are you today?
1: I'm great. How are you?
0: I'm pretty good, thank you. Now, we did a call out for blood last week because I know your stocks are very low. How did it go?
1: Yeah, well, we saw a great response from the community last week. So thank you to everyone that's come in already, and we truly appreciate it. Mm-hmm. We do still need some extra donors to come in, though, because we haven't quite lifted the stocks to where they need to be just yet.
0: Fair enough. Are you still looking for certain types of blood?
1: Yes, we actually urgently need O negative donors to come in and donate whole blood now. So mm-hmm. if you are an O negative donor and you haven't come in recently, we really need to see you. We also need some extra O positive blood donors. And even if you don't know your blood type, you can come and donate blood or plasma for your first time, and then we'll let you know.
0: Sounds good. Now, how many appointments do we have at Launceston available so we can hopefully get the donations we need?
1: Launceston's got about almost 400 available appointments over the next week. So 65 of those are actually today. Mm-hmm. So if you're hydrated and you're available to come in today, please walk in and we can get you donating.
0: Lovely. Your employer, of course, might even give you some time off to do it as well.
1: Yes. So we've got plenty of employers across Launceston that will allow you to donate in work time through blood donor leave or volunteer leave.
0: Yep.
1: So please check with your manager. Maybe you can come in as part of your work and help save some lives.
0: Yes, please. It sounds good. Now, how can we book in to make sure we can do that donation?
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0: Wonderful, Leanne. I hope you get a lot more people coming in donating over this week. Have a great week. We'll catch up again next Wednesday.
1: Great. Thank you.
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7SD, that is Queen and I Want It All. It is, Jules, thanks to the Cottage Bakery, Victoria Street in Scottsdale. We've got the 80s lunch hour on the way with Melissa Etheridge. Give me 40 with Chrissy Hynde.

0: It's all on the way after the news, which is next.
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9: Good afternoon, I'm Judy Augustine. A prominent greyhound trainer has walked away with a three-month suspension after his winning dogs were found to have had codeine and norcodeine in their systems. Anthony Bullock last week pleaded guilty over races on December 18 last year, where dogs Lacey Longstrider, Duana Victory and My Girl Tanika participated. The drugs were detected in the dog's systems during post-race testing. He received three separate three-month suspensions, but 2 months of each penalty was wholly suspended. In Parliament, the Premier has been grilled about stadium costs after Treasury experts warned there's a risk the price will go up. Greens MP Vicar Bailey accusing him of ignoring his own experts.
10: Treasury has warned of the extensive risks of the stadium costing Tasmanians even more. Your $1.13 billion stadium price tag is based on an unfinished design, not market costs. With the construction market reeling from diesel costs and supply issues, Treasury warns the stadium cost could rise.
9: Premier Jeremy Rockcliffe said the stadium would bring opportunity and growth to the state.
11: Our job as a government is to mitigate against that risk, of which we will do at every step of the way.
9: Westpac has been fined $26 million for failing to respond to financial hardship requests. The federal court ruling the bank didn't respond to more than 200 requests between 2017 and 2023 within the time required by law. It included customers struggling to meet their home loan, credit card and personal loan repayments. The latest inflation figures are out ahead of next month's Reserve Bank meeting. Annual headline inflation has eased to 4.2% in April, down from 4.6%. But the trimmed mean, the RBA's preferred measure, has actually ticked up 0.1% to 3.4%. New research forecasts the number of young Aussies diagnosed with bowel cancer will double in the next 20 years. Nearly 1,900 Australians are diagnosed each year, or around 5 new cases a day. Medical oncologist Dr. Prasad Kure says we need a new approach for detection.
12: If this trend continues, it's doubling every 15 years. So we will be facing a major healthcare challenge and a huge burden on the healthcare system itself.
9: And schools and libraries all over Tasmania are right now taking part in National Simultaneous Storytime, where the same book is read at the same time all over Australia. This year's selection is Luna Roo, The Kangaroo Brawler by Adam Jackson and Adrian Lloyd, featuring a young kangaroo who goes against the odds to persevere.
13: Is stress draining your energy?
14: Feeling exhausted and struggling to keep up?
13: Introducing Caruso's 8 Mushrooms Complex. 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
9: Sport news now, and Aussie Kim Birrell has secured the biggest win of her career. The 28-year-old downed world number 5 Jessica Pegula in 3 sets at the French Open to advance to the second round at Roland Garros for the first time. Birrell says she's lost for words.
15: I'm really proud of just my attitude, and even though I was losing quite quickly, I tried to just take it one point at a time and really fight my hardest.
9: And the number one pick in the AFL mid-season draft reckons he can slot in straight away to the Dons team. The Bombers picked up Devils VFL player Jackson Artemis with the first selection last night. He says he's ready to go.
16: I reckon I could slot in straight away. I'm quite a good footballer, so I'd be ready for any opportunity, I reckon.
9: That's the latest in news and sport. I'm Judy Augustine.
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19: Keep in mind we've got a severe weather warning for heavy rainfall. Locations which may be affected include St Helens, Whitemark and Scamander, and the risk of heavy rainfall is expected to diminish this evening. We've got rain today for Launceston heading for 18, 9 the low tonight, 19 the top tomorrow with a late shower and a clearing shower, and 18 for Friday. For Scottsdale in the northeast, rain today, 16 the top, getting down to 11 tonight, heading for 17 tomorrow with a possible shower, and mostly cloudy and 17 for Friday. Heavy showers today for St Helens and the East Coast with a top of 17, a low tonight of 12, heading for 18 tomorrow with a clearing shower, and Friday a late shower and a top of 17. Right now in Lonnie it's 15, in Scottsdale it's 15, and in St Helens it's 16. 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

0: The 80s Lunch Hour, UB40 with Chrissy Hind and I Got You, Babe. Big hit for them back in the year where this was big at the box office.
1: But the worst thing I ever done, I mixed up all this fake puke at home and then I went to this movie theater, hid the puke in my jacket, climbed up to the balcony, then I made a noise like this. And then I dumped it over the side. All the people in the audience, then this was horrible. All the people started getting sick and throwing up all over each other. I never felt so bad in my entire life.
0: Aww. It was Goonies. Remember that movie from 1985? Let's continue the 80s Lunch Hour now with a song from 1987. It's Whitney.

and 7SD. This is the 80s lunch hour. You may be right, from Billy Joel, Paul and Oates as well, and I can't go for that. From the year where this was one of the things we like to drink. Hey, Ben.

0: Yes, it was Chock Shake, if you couldn't work that out, from 1982. It is, Jules, and if you're over winter already, even though we haven't reached it yet, would you like to head north for the winter? Because we've got a fabulous prize to be won. All you need to do is upload your Tassie winter snaps and go to LAFM or 7SD.com.au. That is where you do it. And then you could win an unforgettable family getaway. 5 nights at Paradise Resort Gold Coast for 2 adults and up to 2 kids. 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It is north for the winter, only on LAFM and 7SD. We're going to continue the 80s lunch hour next with Dead or Alive.
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2: Good morning, I'm Ebony Ablett. Daniel Gregory Woodward pleaded guilty to being unlawfully armed in public and other related charges. Conflicting versions of what lies ahead for Tasmania's health funding are still circulating.
1: Delivering the local stories from the local voices that you simply can't get anywhere else.
2: The Northern Midlands Council could be facing a bill for $250,000, extending his championship lead to 90 points, saying he was stoked.
1: LAFM and 7SD, part of the community across Launceston and the North East, and leaders in local.
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0: Nesty. It is the 80s Lunch Hour with Tommy Two-Tone and 8675309. And Tommy talks about that song.
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2: 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You're supposed to use those official 555 numbers.
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0: 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That was a hit, by the way, from 1982. 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

0: 3CFM and 7SD. That's it for the 80s lunch hour. Spandau Ballet from 1983 and Gold. It is, Jules, and just a reminder, if you know someone who is celebrating a birthday or an anniversary and you want the world to know about it, you can let BJ and Brecky know about it because she does the celebration shout-outs of a morning. And everyone who gets one of those shout-outs goes in the draw to win a $100 country club voucher. So win, win, I say, Shane.
1: You do.
0: Yes, I do.
1: You do. Everyone's a winner, baby.
0: You betcha. What's happening today?
1: I came across an interview that Paul McCartney did with BBC, and I was talking with you off air, and you said, wow, you're going to talk about two of my favourite artists. Mm-hmm. So Paul McCartney is one.
0: Yep.
1: Who is the other artist that is one of your favourites?
0: Prince.
1: Yes. Yeah, so Paul has actually gone through a whole bunch of different artists that were his favourites right throughout the years. Of course, no surprise, Rolling Stones is one. Another one is Beach Boys.
0: Yeah.
1: And in fact, he said that they loved Pet Sounds so much that they did Sgt. Pepper to try and beat them.
0: Yeah.
1: That's how much they loved him. But Prince was actually one of his favourite artists, and the song Kiss in particular was one of his favourite songs.
0: Yeah, that's such a good song. Yeah.
1: So he was... a few years after Prince's death, someone in Prince's inner circle sent Paul McCartney a tape and said, here is an unreleased recording of Prince doing Long and Winding Road.
0: Wow.
1: Fascinating.
0: And that's
1: never
0: such a good song
1: released.
0: Too.
1: Yeah. So Paul McCartney is going to back a release by the estate to try and get this as a... Paul McCartney approved Long and Winding Road, and he said it is brilliant.
0: Have you had a sneak peek anywhere?
1: No, but I have managed to uncover a live version that Prince did of Long and Winding Road at a concert. So I'll play a little snippet of that, and you'll hear sort of a little bit of Paul McCartney's interview. So
0: That's wonderful, Shane. You've been
1: fantastic.
0: Busy.
1: I have been busy. Casey Barnes on the show today. He's got a brand new song with Pete Murray. It is fantastic. And he's a great guy.
0: Yeah, good.
1: Love chatting with him. So he's going to be joining the afternoon show.
0: Well, you enjoy, okay?
1: I will.
0: We've got all the latest news next.
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6: 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This is your news now.
7: Good afternoon, I'm Olivia Higgs. The state and federal governments have announced another $5 million in pay support for Liberty Bell Bay workers as the sale of the manganese smelter is finalised. Employees have been in limbo after the troubled Northern Tasmanian smelter is under voluntary administration. In a statement, Premier Jeremy Rockliffe said administrators Ernst & Young told workers this morning that the consortium includes Adroit Capital and two other partners. He said three offers were received to buy Bell Bay. The Premier has been accused of ignoring the experts after warning from Treasury the stadium could cost more than expected. Greens MP Vicca Bailey says the $1.13 billion price tag was not based on market costs and did not take the rising cost of diesel and other issues into consideration.
8: You've assured Tasmanians it won't affect the budget, but Treasury has confirmed that isn't true, with at least $30 million needed annually to finance the debt and a risk this will rise.
7: Premier Rockliffe says the government would mitigate the risks.
9: This is a significant investment in Tasmania's future, enabling infrastructure like the new spirits, like Marinus.
7: The federal treasurer is welcoming the easing in inflation, crediting the cut in petrol excise. Headline inflation came in at 4.2% in the 12 months to April, down from 4.6%. Jim Chalmers says halving the fuel excise has taken some of the sting out of inflation.
10: Automotive fuel fell 7% in April. It was rising 32.8% in March, and that's why we stepped in. Treasury analysis shows that our cut to the fuel excise reduced headline inflation by around half of a percentage point.
7: A Tasmanian greyhound trainer has been suspended after codeine and norcodeine were detected in the systems of three dogs. Anthony Bullock pleaded guilty last week after the dogs were tested following races in December last year. He's been suspended for 3 months after receiving three separate three-month penalties, with 2 months of each wholly suspended. Each of the dogs had won their races, but the results will be amended. And there's been a mass casualty incident in the US with a paper mill imploding in Washington state. Multiple people have been killed, with others missing after a tank full of toxic chemicals collapsed in on itself. The victims suffering chemical burns while others inhaled the vapours.
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7: Turning to your sport now, and Melbourne coach Stephen King says we've lost a true hero with the passing of Neil Danaher. Danaher coached the Demons to the 2000 Grand Final, later becoming the face of the Big Freeze following his MND diagnosis. King expects Blue Beanies to fill the MCG for the Big Freeze 12 in a few weeks.
11: Clearly that'll be a special day for the cause. I think the AFL, from what I'm hearing, will be, you know, a minute silence this week across the competition, and we'll all pay our respects to Neil for what he's done. But yeah, I'd imagine that'll be a pretty emotional and special day, King's birthday.
7: And Mitch Marsh will stay in Perth ahead of the ODI series against Pakistan beginning this weekend. He has ruled out with an ankle injury. Josh Inglis will captain the side. I'm Olivia Higgs. That's the latest now from the newsroom.
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2: LAFM's three-day forecast.
1: Weather for Launceston, 18 at the top today. A bit of rain around, 9 overnight. Late shower tomorrow, 19 degrees. And for Friday, clearing showers and 18 degrees. Scottsdale in the northeast, rain and 16 today, down to 11 tonight. Possible showers tomorrow, 17 degrees. And for Friday, mostly cloudy and 17. And St Helens in the east coast, heavy showers today, 17, down to 12 tonight. Clearing showers, 18 tomorrow. And for Friday, a late shower and 17 degrees. Just a reminder, there is a severe weather warning with heavy rainfall for the northeast and parts of the east coast forecast district. Heavy rain is happening over the northeastern areas. Small low pressure system moving through the Bass Strait, with elevated moisture in an easterly flow being directed over Tasmania. The heavy rainfall may lead to some flash flooding in parts of the northeastern parts of the state. and 6 hourly rainfall totals between 30 and 50 mil are possible. So the risk of heavy rainfall is expected to diminish this evening, and the locations which may be affected will be St Helens, Whitemark and Scamander. So we'll keep an eye on that for the rest of the afternoon. Of course, you can get your news, sport and weather anytime at LAFM and 7SD.com.au, and listen to us anytime, anywhere on the free iHeart app.
6: Turning the workday down and all the good stuff up. It's Afternoons with Shane.
1: Good afternoon. Welcome to the show. Shane Bryan with you. Coming up this afternoon, Casey Barnes joins us. Have a bit of a chat about his brand new single, upcoming album, and also upcoming tour. Plus, big news about Paul McCartney. Looks like he might be backing a version of Long and Winding Road. We'll get all the details of that a little bit later on this hour. Let's get into it. This is Joe Jackson. She's really going out with him. You're on Afternoons, thanks to Peter Lee's Real Estate, the smarter agency.

0: them. 7ST, Shane Bryan with you. Thanks to Peter Lee's Real Estate, the smarter agency. Phil Collins there, against all odds. And against all odds, his health has actually improved a lot after several years of big challenges. Rock and Roll Hall of Fame actually asked him to perform at the induction in November, but he declined due to, I guess, his readiness concerns. He was talking with the BBC News, and this is what he had to say about his health.
1: Maybe the last, 18 months, say, has been fine. Before that, not so good. Everything health-wise caught up with me at the same time, you know, and whatever could go wrong did go wrong. But everything's fine now. And this Rock and Roll Hall of Fame, they asked me if I would perform. And I said no, because, you've got to be match fit to do something like that. You can't just go on stage and you've got to have to rehearse. And then by that point, if you've not been singing, your voice is going to be shot.
2: Mm.
1: And then that's not going to be good. So I'd rather not do it. But whether I would go out again, I would contemplate,
2: And have you got lots of songs in your head that you haven't put down
1: I've got
2: yet?
1: Lots of lyrical ideas that I write down. And there are things that are half formed and a couple of things that are finished. So, there's things that I can get my teeth into to start.
0: Did I just hear him say that there are things that he could be writing, re-recording and putting out some new music? Oh, I think we might be heading for a new Phil Collins album very soon. That'd be really lovely to just sort of, put a bit of a bow in his career, a final album from Phil Collins. Yeah, fantastic. So good news, Phil Collins. And to tell you what he needs, a good holiday. And if you need a good holiday, then we've got one for you right here. We want you to head north for the winter and swap the Tassie chill for the Gold Coast sunshine. It's pretty simple. All you need to do is upload your Tassie winter snaps at LAFM or 7sd.com.au. Could be you rugged up by the fire, you on a frosty morning, might be a bit of a cold, wet day like today. You never know. Could get a good little photo out of today somehow. And the best photo is going to score the prize. To this year, the prize is 5 nights at Paradise Resort Gold Coast for 2 adults, 2 kids, daily continental breakfast, they've thrown that in, which is awesome, kids club session, unlimited use of the 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Coming up next, speaking of new music, possible new music from Prince, backed by none other than Paul McCartney. Yeah, could be a possibility. We'll give you that story very shortly. This is LAFM 7SD. You're on Afternoons.
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0: LFM 7SD, Shane Bryan with you. That was Wings, Silly Little Love Songs, Paul McCartney, of course. And Paul McCartney has just been on a podcast, a radio show. BBC Two put it together, and I really love this this concept. In the interview, he was asked about 10 tracks that he absolutely loved, that he thought were the best tracks of all time, and he did a bit of commentary on them. Of course, he chose songs like from Rolling Stones and, you know, the Beach Boys, God Only Knows, bands that he's had interaction with and that he's absolutely loved throughout his life. But there was one that really stood out, and that was Kiss by Prince. And he said that he could have chosen, you know, another song by Prince like Purple Rain, but Kiss was so simple in its construction, but he made such an incredible song out of it. And he said he's got to be one of my favourite artists of all time. And then he revealed a very, very big secret, which revolved around a possible new recording that Paul McCartney could put out with the help of an archived song that Prince did.
1: You know, he's a wizard. Actually, crazy scoop here. I was with some guy a couple of years ago, so it was after Prince had died. And this guy said, "Have you heard Prince do Long and Winding Road?" I said, "Well, no, that's one of my songs." I said, "I don't think he ever did it." He said, "Well, he did. He did it in rehearsal. He was rehearsing it for something." So he said, "I'll send it to you if you want." This guy, he was the photographer, Prince's personal guy. So he sent it to me, and it's really great.
2: Wow.
1: And so I'm going to sort of ask him if they, because I could make it into something really good.
2: What kind of version was it?
1: It's kind of rocky.
2: Yeah.
1: He plays some really good guitar on it. No, he's a special guy, you know. It's so sad, these people, you know, they're like, suddenly he's not here.
0: Yeah, pretty sad, I've got to say. It was a big loss to me. Loved Prince. And I managed to uncover a little recording that was taken in Monte Carlo. Prince performed in Monte Carlo, and he actually did Long and Winding Road on stage. Now, it's not what I imagine the final is going to be. It's not as rocky as what Paul McCartney described. But here's a little snippet of what could possibly become the new Prince version of Long and Winding Road.

0: It's very Prince, I've got to say. I think he's put his own touch on it. So it'll be fascinating to see if that actually does come out. The Paul McCartney backed project of a very long lost classic that Prince redid, Long and Winding Road. So we'll see. We'll see if that happens. Could be the next Paul McCartney album. Yeah, this is LAFM 7SD. Hi, it's Shane Bryan, and this Friday, we're heading straight to the heart of Tassie agriculture. Join me from 1 until 4, live at the 188th Campbelltown Show. It's a proper country show. We're talking wood chopping, horse events, yard dog trials, shearing comps, and yes, plenty of great food stalls to keep you going. There's fantastic displays inside the exhibition hall, the AWI Fashion Parade, plus you can get up close with the Tasmanian wool industry right where it all begins. So grab the family, bring the kids, come and say g'day. The Campbelltown Show happening this weekend, and I'll be there Friday from 1 till 4. Thanks to Rural Business Tasmania. See you at the show.
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13: Time for a little afternoon delight. 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

LAFM 7SD, Shane Bryan with you. That was Kim Wilde there, You Keep Me Hanging On, a little remake that she made her own. She did that with all of her songs, really. She really made them her own, especially considering the fact that her dad and her brother actually wrote and produced the music. She really owned it. Tonight on the 80s at 8 and tomorrow night, I have a Kim Wilde special, chatting with Kim Wilde, catching up with her before she heads to Australia. And tonight, we're taking a look at Cambodia.

We'll find out a little bit more about the song, how it all came about, and like I said, we'll get all the details of her upcoming tour in Australia. That's tonight on the 80s at 8. Kim Wilde joins me. We're going to be playing two big Aussie songs from two big Aussie artists. Bit of Aussie Crawl and a bit of Midnight Oil.

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1: 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This is your news now.
2: Good afternoon, I'm Olivia Hicks. The state and federal governments have welcomed news of a preferred buyer being found for the Liberty Bell Bay manganese smelter and will provide more money to support workers during negotiations. Administrators Ernst & Young says three offers were made to buy the troubled Northern Tasmanian smelter, with the consortium headed by Adroid Capital nominated the preferred bidder that will now enter exclusive negotiations. Premier Jeremy Rockliffe called it a significant step forward. Both the state and federal governments will contribute another $2.5 million to support workers through the sale process. The Treasurer concedes inflation is still way too high despite an easing in the last month. Headline inflation fell from 4.6% in the year to March to 4.2% in April. Jim Chalmers says it's good news, but there's still a lot of work to do.
3: A very welcome development to see inflation fall by more than was anticipated, but we know that there's still an inflation challenge in our economy. There was before the war, but the war in the Middle East has turbocharged that inflation challenge.
2: A prominent greyhound trainer has walked away with a three-month suspension after his winning dogs were found to have had codeine and norcodeine in their systems. Anthony Bullock last week pleaded guilty of erasers on December 18 last year, where the drugs were detected in the dog's systems during post-race testing. He received three separate three-month suspensions, but 2 months of each sentence was wholly suspended. An investigation is underway into how media appeared to know about Ben Robert Smith's arrest before it happened. The corruption watchdog has been asked to probe a possible leak. The West Aussie is facing five counts of alleged war crime murder. And two more Jean's skates were last month released back into the wild at Macquarie Harbour on the state's west coast after nearly 2.5 years in captivity. Researchers at the Institute for Marine and Antarctic Studies says it shows the species could thrive in captivity. The female had laid more than 400 eggs and 79 baby skates were hatched during that time. The two were successfully released back into the harbour as they approached the end of their lifespan.
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2: Turning to your sport now, and Melbourne isn't kicking stones over a late clock controversy in its loss to the Bulldogs. With the game on the line, the umpire didn't signal a stop in the play for a delayed free kick, allowing 27 seconds to wind down. D's coach Stephen King says it didn't impact the results.
4: Yeah, to be honest, it was one of those days for us. We didn't have too many players at their best. It was an opportunity where the Bulldogs, as good as they were, we didn't sort of play true to our method, and it was a disappointing result.
2: And the Dockers are feeling confident going into Saturday's game against Brisbane. The team will have their last training session tomorrow before getting on a plane. Forward Josh Treacy says despite the Lions' loss last weekend, they're not expecting an easy game.
5: Yeah, good chance to train again later in the week and then, you know, get on the plane, get out to Brisbane and, you know, give them four quarters of our best footy.
2: I'm Olivia Hicks. That's the latest now from the newsroom.
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7: Weather for Launceston, 18 at the top today. A bit of rain around 9 overnight. Late shower tomorrow, 19 degrees. And for Friday, clearing showers and 18 degrees. Scottsdale in the northeast, rain and 16 today, down to 11 tonight. Possible showers tomorrow, 17 degrees. And for Friday, mostly cloudy and 17. And St Helens in the east coast, heavy showers today, 17, down to 12 tonight. Clearing showers, 18 tomorrow. And for Friday, a late shower and 17 degrees. Just a reminder, there is a severe weather warning with heavy heavy rainfall for the northeast and parts of the East Coast Forecast District. Heavy rain is happening over the northeastern areas. Small low pressure system moving through the Bass Strait, with elevated moisture in an easterly flow being directed over Tasmania. The heavy rainfall may lead to some flash flooding in parts of the northeastern parts of the state, and 6 hourly rainfall totals between 30 and 50 mil are possible. So the risk of heavy rainfall is expected to diminish this evening, and the locations which may be affected will be St Helens, Whitemark and Scamander. So we'll keep an eye on that for the rest of the afternoon. 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
8: Check 1, 2. We know you love variety, and we also know that two is better than one. So we've dug deep in the music library and found two from your favourite artists, including some you haven't heard in ages. This is the Two Up to Two. 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

0: AFM 7ST, Shane Bryan with you. This is the Two Ups, thanks to Peter Lee's Real Estate, the Smarter Agency, and Midnight Oil, their King of the Mountain. We saw our own King of the Mountain on the weekend. Congratulations, Brock Feeney. Well done. Well, it wasn't really a mountain. It was a plane. King of the Plains, there you go. And, of course, Dead Heart before that. And Aussie Crawl, Beautiful People and Boys Light Up. And, of course, Aussie Crawl going through their trademark dispute at the moment. Can't do a thing. Can't sell merchandise. Can't, you know, promote themselves as Aussie Crawl, even if they did wanted to get back together. They are completely hands tied until the trademark dispute actually sees it through the federal court. So we'll keep you up to date on that. Now, Friday, I am actually heading to the heart of Tassie agriculture, the 188th Campbelltown Show. It is on a weekend, Friday and Saturday, and I'm going to be there from 1 until 4. Now, this is a proper country show. I love this. Wood chopping, horse events, yard dog trials, shearing competitions, pretty amazing, and plenty of great food stalls to keep you going as well. There's also fantastic displays inside the exhibition hall, the AWI Fashion Parade, plus you can get up close and personal with the Tasmanian wool industry right where it all begins. And you can also say hi to special guest Melissa Dunham from Leading Rain while you're there as well. I'll hopefully get a chance to have a chat with her. So grab the family, bring the kids, come and say good day. Campbelltown Show happening this Friday and Saturday. We're going to be there live Friday from 1 until 4, all thanks to Rural Business Tasmania. So see you at the show. 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
1: 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This is the Two Ups at Two. 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

0: We're on the two ups, thanks to Peter Lee's Real Estate, the smarter agency. Two big songs from Creedence Clearwater Revival, Sweet Hitchhiker and Down on the Corner. And Tina Turner before that. God, I miss her. What an incredible talent she was. We Don't Need Another Hero. And Nutbush City Limits, which the dance to that, which we all know and love, well, kind of love, we all know anyway, was actually put together by the New South Wales Teachers Association, I believe. They obviously didn't have enough to do, so they put together the song, they put together the dance, Nutbush City Limits, believe it or not, from Australia. We've got them to blame. Now, this May and June, LAFM's spreading a little bit of Lonnie love, celebrating the local businesses that help make our city what it is. So each Friday, BJ is going to be shouting out a Love Lonnie Passport participating business. 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We're going to wrap up the two ups very shortly. Stick around.
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1: There is nothing wrong with your hearing. We're deliberately playing two songs from the same artist. This is the Two Ups at Two. 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

0: LAFM 7SD, Shane Bryan with you, wrapping up our two ups at two. Coming up next hour, thanks to Peter Lee's Real Estate, the Smarter Agency, a very special guest joining me on the show, the one and only Casey Barnes. We're going to take a look at his brand new song, find out some more information about his big new album and upcoming tour, and might even spill some beans about a potential Lonnie trip. I'll see if I can get it out of him. That's all coming up next hour. Right now, though, time for news.
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10: 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This is your news now.
11: Good afternoon, I'm Olivia Higgs. Labor is demanding the government outline what it sees as back-office jobs as it pursues job cuts and savings targets to help balance the budget. There's $700 million in savings the Health Department has to find, with the Treasurer saying the focus is on back-office jobs. Labor's Janie Finlay has asked in Parliament, what exactly is that?
12: Do you consider our incredible cleaners a back-office? Do you consider our wonderful admin and payroll back-office?
11: Health Minister Bridget Archer says the government is looking at a range of efficiencies, including a revised executive structure. The state and federal governments have announced another $5 million in pay support for Liberty Bell Bay workers as the sale of the manganese smelter is finalised. Employees have been in limbo after the troubled Northern Tasmanian smelter went into voluntary administration. In a statement, Premier Jeremy Rockliffe said administrators Ernst & Young told workers this morning that the consortium includes Adroit Capital and two other partners. He said three offers were received to buy Bell Bay. The Federal Treasurer has played down hopes the cut to the fuel excise could be extended. It comes after inflation eased from 4.6% to 4.2%, thanks largely to the drop in fuel prices. But Jim Chalmers is lowering expectations they might keep it in place beyond the end of June.
7: We're not anticipating extending that or expecting to extend it, but we keep it under review really from week to week. And that's because what we're trying to do here is to provide cost of living relief in the most responsible way that we can. And that means in this case, in a temporary way.
11: A major shake-up on the way for employment services. The federal government will announce an overhaul of job seeker benefits, with people to instead be placed into different support streams based on their need. And the Institute for Marine and Antarctic Studies says the release of two adult Maugean skates late last month was successful, showing the species can thrive in captivity. The pair were captured in 2023, and since then the female skate laid more than 400 eggs, with 79 young skates hatched. IMAS marine ecologists say it was important to return the skates as they approach the end of their natural lifespan.
8: Catch Western Bulldogs Premiership hero Tom Liberatore Saturday, June 6th at Balls and Bumpers. 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
11: Turning to your sport now, and Brody Mychek has trained with the D's as he works to overcome a hamstring injury in time for their clash with GWS in Alice Springs this weekend. The forward hasn't played since round 8 when he copped the strain during the Melbourne-Sydney clash. And a huge upset at Roland Garros, with Aussie underdog Adam Walton eliminating Daniil Medvedev in the first round of the French Open. The 27-year-old wildcard shocked the world, downing the top seed in 5 sets.
9: You know, I had the belief that I could definitely go out there and beat him. Obviously, having done it in Cincinnati was a huge confidence booster. And yeah, obviously to get a first top 10 win at a slam is pretty epic.
11: I'm Olivia Hicks. That's the latest now from the newsroom.
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0: Winter Palontes in 18 at the top today. A bit of rain around 9 overnight. Late shower tomorrow, 19 degrees. And for Friday, clearing showers and 18 degrees. Scottsdale in the northeast, rain and 16 today, down to 11 tonight. Possible showers tomorrow, 17 degrees. And for Friday, mostly cloudy and 17. And St Helens in the east coast, heavy showers today, 17, down to 12 tonight. Clearing showers, 18 tomorrow. And for Friday, a late shower and 17 degrees. Just a reminder, there is a severe weather warning with heavy rainfall for the northeast and parts of the east coast forecast district. Heavy rain is happening over the northeastern areas. Small low pressure system moving through the Bass Strait, with elevated moisture in an easterly flow being directed over Tasmania. The heavy rainfall may lead to some flash flooding in parts of the northeastern parts of the state. And 6-hourly rainfall totals between 30 and 50 mil are possible. So the risk of heavy rainfall is expected to diminish this evening, and the locations which may be affected will be St Helens, Whitemark and Scamander. So we'll keep an eye on that for the rest of the afternoon. Of course, you can get your news, sport and weather anytime at LAFM and 7SD.com.au, and listen to us anytime, anywhere on the free iHeart app.
8: Turning the workday down and all the good stuff up. It's Afternoons with Shane.
0: Good afternoon. Happy hump day. I hope you're having a fantastic Wednesday and you're not getting too wet out there. Coming up on the show today, Casey Barnes. We've known and loved him. Of course, he was a Lonnie boy. He did rock and roll. Now he's doing country, and he's got a brand new album.

single Pete Murray joins in. We'll take a listen to that as well. And some big news about his tour, up-and-coming tour. And of course, the big country music festival that's hitting Launceston towards the end of the year. So plenty to discuss. We're going to be chatting with him this hour, so stick around. Right now, though, another great Aussie artist. This is Goanna, Solid Rock. You're on Afternoons, thanks to Peter Lee's Real Estate, the smarter agency.

0: Daily Rock Stars. The songs, the bands, and the moments that wrote rock history. Let's take a look at what made Today in Music legendary.
1: Kicking off Daily Rock Stars for May 27 with the Sex Pistols. They released one of punk's most controversial songs on this day.
2: God save the queen.
1: God Save the Queen was banned across UK radio and retail, yet it still hit the charts. Number two is where it got up to. Also released on this day, a very different song in 1963, Bob Dylan. The Freewheelin' Bob Dylan released Blowin' in the Wind.
3: The answer, my friend, is blowing in the wind. The answer is blowing in the wind.
1: It was his breakthrough album, and it cemented him as a leading songwriter. Well, not just for that generation, but for many generations to come. Now, passing away on this day in 2017 at the age of 69 was Greg Allman from the Allman Brothers Band. Greg Allman was the pioneer of Southern rock, and his voice defined an absolute generation. On the other end of the scale, for births, in 1975, hip-hop innovator and frontman of Outkast was born, Andre 3000. He had the songs Hey Ya and Miss Jackson, and he was one of the most influential artists of his era. And another birth closer to home, 1958 on this day, Neil Finn was born, one of Australia and New Zealand's greatest songwriters, behind Don't Dream It's Over, Better Be Home Soon, an essential part of Aussie radio history. This was another big song of his. This is World Where You Live, Crowded House, and that is Daily.

0: are asleep. The house is quiet. Headphones on. Volume up. For a few minutes, you're not a dad. You're not a worker. You're a legend. This is Dad Gamer.
1: It is time for Dad Gamer, and we have got two games, not just one game, for the Nintendo Switch 2 to take a look at today. The very first one is part of the classic Nintendo line, the new Yoshi and the Mysterious Book, part of the long-running Mario universe, but it does its own thing, less about sort of saving the day and more about exploring and experimenting and discovering how this new world that you're in actually works. Now, I'll be honest, it starts out a little slow, almost too simple, a little bit frustrated with, you know, the explanation of things, but stick with it because it does get a lot better and you realize that the depth is actually in how you play each level. Now, each level is actually built around creatures that you can interact with, and the game actually pushes you to go back and replay the levels and uncover new solutions that you missed the first time. And if you're a bit like me, you want to get every single item in each level, so you'll keep going back again and again. Now, tech-wise, it is a Switch 2 exclusive built on the Unreal Engine 5. It is a storybook art style and a layered puzzle system that is actually driving the gameplay. Multiplayer is a bit more casual here. You can jump in with a second player locally. You can make it more about co-op exploring rather than competition. So it is classic Yoshi charm. If you've played any of the Yoshi games before, you'll know what I mean. But there is a little bit more going on underneath the hood if you stick with it. Now, the second game, it's for the old school gamers. It is for the dad gamers. R-Type Dimensions 3. Now, it's basically a modern rebuild of one of the toughest shooters from the 16-bit era, and I am saying really tough. It was originally put out back on the Super Nintendo, and it is just as brutal today. And what I loved straight away about it was the nostalgia factor. You can literally switch mid-game between the original retro look, the original game, and the modern 3D version, and it is absolutely seamless. Gameplay hasn't changed. It still is all about precision, timing, memorizing the enemy patterns, and now it has incredible rebuilt visuals, updated sound, and smoother performance. It is still bloody hard though, let me tell you. Tech-wise, it is a pretty lean install, only about 2.2 gig, supports local co-op for two players as well, and includes some modern features like customizable control. So if you grew up on R-Type, then it is just as tough, just as punishing, but the retro Switch alone makes it a brilliant throwback. You can get both Yoshi and the Mysterious Book and R-Type Dimensions 3 on Switch 2 right now. A little bit of a traffic update for those around St. Mary's Way. There is a fallen tree, Elephant Pass Road at Grey in Tassie's northeast. The road is currently blocked in both directions. Traffic delays are expected until emergency services can remove the tree and the debris. And look, you know, if you're looking to get through there, maybe you might need to take an alternate route. Coming up next, we're going to be chatting with the one and only Casey Barnes and going to play a couple of his songs, including the brand new one that he has just done with Pete Murray. You're on Afternoon. Thanks to Peter Lee's Real Estate, the smarter agency.
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0: Your afternoons, thanks to Peter Lee's Real Estate, the Smarter Agency, and that was Casey Barnes, Made for This. He has had an absolute corker of a year, I've got to say. That song has been picked up by Channel 9 for the theme song for NRL. Should have been picked up for AFL, right? Of course, he's got a brand new album coming out called Made for This. He's been the compere of Country Music Awards. He's got a brand new album that's coming out too as well called Made for You, and a brand new single featuring Aussie music icon Pete Murray. It's called Time to Burn. I had a bit of a chat with Casey the other night about how it all came about with Pete Murray. Hope you enjoy. Casey Barnes, new single with Pete Murray. Welcome to the show. How are you, mate?
1: I'm doing well. Thanks for having me.
0: When I saw the song come through with you and Pete Murray, I had to put it on, had to listen to it, and I've got to say, you guys should be touring together.
1: Man, it's on the what cards already. Yeah, look, Pete and I have known each other for, believe it or not, for 20 years. We met a long time ago through sport, believe it or not.
0: Really?
1: John Eales, who used to be the captain of the Australian rugby team, used to use Pete for some of these rugby corporate events.
0: Yeah.
1: And then Pete blew up and he's had that, you know, that debut album, Feeler, everybody had a copy of back in the day, myself included. And they needed somebody to fill that role. So I got the tap to take the reins and I got the gig. And then Pete and I met at one of the events and became mates. And we've sort of always stayed in touch since then. And I guess, you know, over recent times, we've talked about doing a song together and we're trying to find the right topic to write about. And this song just fell out of the sky, Time to Burn. And it's all about, you know, making the most of now, because life goes by so fast. And before you know it, you know, you can't get time back. So it was a really great idea and Pete loved it. And it seems like, you know, the fans are resonating with it at the moment. So that's great.
0: This would have to be one of the first country songs that he's done, I reckon.
1: Yeah, it is. Yeah, and he's really excited because he wants to dip his toe into country.
0: Yeah.
1: That's one of the reasons, you know, we talk a lot and he's sort of made a couple of trips to Nashville and some of the songs on his new album have got a bit of a country flavour to them. So he's keen to do that. And, you know, my stuff, as you know, sort of crosses over a little bit into his world. So it's a great combo. And who knows, maybe next year we might do some shows together and hit the road.
0: Like the Osmonds, a little bit country, a little bit rock and roll.
1: Absolutely.
0: Yeah, yeah. Now, the whole album, I've got looking through, you know, people who were involved in the album, a rather interesting name there in the production that I came across, and that is Michael Painter. Now, Michael Painter, of course, has been with Ice House for ages. He's got his own tour and he is playing John Farnham in the new Whispering Jack musical. How did that collaboration come about?
1: Man, well, for starters, he is one of the most talented people in Australia when it comes to music.
0: What a voice.
1: Oh, just ridiculous. And for so many years, you know, we've been, same with Pete, we've been mates for a long time. We've been working together for, I don't know, nearly 15 years writing, and he's produced a lot of my albums, that, you know, the ones that have won arias and gold guitars. Yeah. Michael Painter had a lot to do with the production and writing of those tracks. And he's always felt for a long time that he was comfortable being behind the scenes. And I just used to get in his ear all the time saying, mate, this is such a travesty and a waste of talent. You're so ridiculous that you can't just be the guy that's, you know, in the studio. And I think, you know, when he got that role playing the lead of Jesus Christ Superstar, it sort of gave him that, you know, that inspiration to get back into it. And there's obviously, you know, Australia's fallen in love with him, as they should. And, you know, now he's got the role of the lead in the John Farnham musical, which wouldn't go to, you know, anyone out there if they didn't deserve it. So he's, he's extremely talented.
0: I fell in love with his sound when Ice House came through Launceston and he got up and sang Man of Colours, and just the voice was just like liquid honey.
1: Oh, it's ridiculous. But being in the studio with him is another thing, you know, hearing him sing when you're there recording. And the other thing that is great about him is, you know, a lot of the stuff that he's learnt flows on, you know, to me as well. You know, when we're recording And a lot of the songs on this new album, he gets you out of your comfort zone, you know, and he really makes you, gets the best out of you. So, you know, the vocals are always, he's pedantic about everything. And I love that because I'm the same. And, you know, he wants your songs to be the best they can. And yeah, superstar.
0: Let's take a listen to it now. This is the brand new single with Casey Barnes and Pete Murray, Time to Burn. We'll be back to continue our chat with Casey Barnes right after this. I was

0: What an incredible song, Time to Burn, Casey Barnes, Pete Murray, and let's continue our chat with Casey Barnes.
1: Now, you're going to be touring, and we're going to get to the Launceston bit in the moment, but I've got some dates here. So you're heading out to on the road on August 8th, so the day after the album comes out, Gold Coast, Brisbane, Melbourne, Barwon Heads, Rockhampton, Gladstone, Cairns, Townsville, Caboolture, Sydney, and then finally Launceston. All the dates you can find on your website, which is caseybarnes.com.au. Let's talk about Launceston Country Music Festival. I'm looking forward to this.
2: Oh, me too. It's spooky. Where it's actually happening there is literally opposite. It's the park that's, backs onto Launceston College and the little Irish pub that I used to walk past every day on my way to go to school there at Launceston College. And I used to think I just want to get my name on the blackboard there one day. And that was my goal. And it's a full circle moment of going from that being my first ever gig to coming back and playing, a festival there with the Wolf Brothers. And it's going to be a great lineup. And I know there's a lot of people that the tickets are selling really well, so I think it'll be a great day.
1: Yeah, it'll be a massive event, and hopefully you'll make it back to Launceston before that gig actually happens.
2: Yeah, so. Well, we were talking off air. I really want to come down, the week of the album release, and even if it's just a little pop-up gig for fans and we can, come down and play a few songs, sell a few albums and... some of these T-shirts we were talking about. No,
1: actually, let's talk about that because you can get them from your website. You can pre-order now, and there's T-shirts, there's flannos, there's stubby coolers, right? Anything else that I've missed out on there?
2: There's all sorts of stuff. We've gone crazy with this album, actually. I thought we'll bring out – we've even done – this is things that I've never done before. A really close friend of mine, Hayley Warner, she went on tour. She's an Aussie recently, and she had Hayley Warner socks, and they sold like hotcakes. Every show, she sold out of these socks, and I'm like, I'm doing Casey Barnes socks. So we're doing those and all sorts of stuff.
1: USB keys that you can actually buy as well, I think I saw. Was that right?
2: Little dog tags.
1: Dog tags, we're doing that's those. Right. And the dog tag is a USB key with the album on it. What a great idea.
2: Yeah, and these flannos that my wife helped design, just really cool. So, yeah, it'd be nice to have some new merch. And I'd love to get down, to see. I mean, Tassie's where it all started for me. And I know I've got so many really loyal fans down there that have stuck with me for a long time. So it feels like the right thing to come down.
1: And is there a duet with the Wolf Brothers on the cards?
2: You're actually the second. I did a radio interview earlier today and with a station in South Australia, and they asked the same thing. I think we need to get our acts together.
1: I think so.
2: It's about time. Tom Wolf's always stirring the pot a bit. So I think, he keeps hanging it on me because I claim to be this Tasmanian, but I haven't lived there for a while now. So he's like, you can't say you're Tasmanian anymore. So that's funny.
1: I love it. Well, look, it's absolutely fantastic. Buy an album, buy a vinyl, buy a flanny. Why not? And, show your love for Casey Barnes and this brand new album. Looking forward to it. I've got to say, I don't buy country music. I'm just going to put it out there. I've never bought a country music album in my life. I will be buying a Casey Barnes album. There you go. You've converted me.
2: That means the world. In fact, that's so funny. I want to get this on a T-shirt, a slogan similar to that one day, because I often have, we'll do our own live shows and it might be the partner or the wife or whatever, that's the fan, and they'll bring along the husband or the boyfriend. And at the end of the night, we'll be doing a bit of a signing and stuff, and, usually they've had a few beers and they'll come up at the end of the night and they'll go, "You know what, mate? They'll probably swear, which I won't swear on your podcast, but they'll say something like, I don't bloody normally like that country stuff, but I like your stuff, mate. I like your stuff." So it's like, I've got to get something on a T-shirt because that's great.
1: Perfect. Well, look, thanks for joining us on the show. I know you've got another interview coming up, so I'll let you go to it, and all the best with the launch.
2: Thanks, mate. Thanks for having me.
1: Cheers, mate. Casey Barnes, thanks for joining us.
0: That was Casey Barnes. If you want to hear the whole interview, head over to Long Way to the Top on iHeart, and you can take a listen to a bit more of a chat there that we had about putting the album together. Now, also, I have to show my hand. After the interview, I got onto his website and I ended up buying one of those flannel shirts because I love myself a bit of flannel and it is fantastic. Can't wait for it to arrive. I'll put some photos up when it does. Incredible Casey Barnes, new album out August 7th. 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
13: Afternoon at Newstead, Elfinride quite busy at David Street at the moment. In the city, Lower Charles Street quite chockers heading inbound. Hobart Road super sluggish both ways near the shopping centre, and the West Tamar pretty sluggish heading into the city near Margaret Street. Bob J. T-Marts won't be beaten with their best tyre price guarantee. 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They'll look after you. I'm Whitey. More traffic soon on LAFM.

0: Well, that wraps up the show. Don't forget, I'll be back again for the 80s at 8 tonight. And tonight, we have our very special guest, Kim Wilde, joining the show. I'm going to play a Kim Wilde track and have a bit of a talk about how she came up with the album and the song Cambodia. So make sure you join me at 8 o'clock tonight for the 80s at 8. Jonesy and Amanda are coming up very shortly. News is next. Thanks for keeping me company.
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16: Good afternoon, I'm Olivia Hicks. The state and federal governments have welcomed news of a preferred buyer being found for the Liberty Bell Bay manganese smelter and will provide more money to support workers during negotiations. Administrators Ernest and Young says three offers were made to buy the troubled Northern Tasmanian smelter, with a consortium headed by Adroit Capital nominated the preferred bidder that will now enter exclusive negotiations. Premier Jeremy Rockliffe called it a significant step forward. Both the state and federal governments will contribute another $2.5 million each to support workers through the sale process. Labor is ramping up pressure on the coalition to back its changes to capital gains tax and negative gearing when they're introduced into Parliament tomorrow. The opposition doesn't support the reforms, but the legislation will also include the next tax cuts and the $1,000 instant deduction. Treasurer Jim Chalmers says the coalition needs to do the right thing.
17: Now, if those opposite vote against a tax cut, they'll be making the exact same mistake that they made last year. It will prove beyond any doubt that they haven't learned a thing from the last election.
16: There are fresh calls for the introduction of workplace protection orders to curb offending and keep Tasmanian shops safe. The orders would allow courts to ban repeat offenders from specific stores. Police Minister Felix Ellis says the state government is working with retailers and will consider additional powers to curb crime.
18: We'll have more to say on that matter soon, but I know the Attorney General's been working closely with retailers like Woolworths and others to ensure that there are additional powers to keep people safe.
16: Tasmania Police says traffic delays are expected as emergency services clear a fallen tree from a road in the state's northeast. Elephant Pass Road at Grey near St Mary's is currently blocked in both directions. The incident is near the intersection with Dalmain Road. And the number of measles cases in Australia this year has overtaken the total amount in 2024. Health experts are warning people to get vaccinated after a spate of cases coming in from South and Southeast Asia.
19: Is stress draining your energy?
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16: Turning to your sport now, and James Hurd's confirmed he is interested in returning as Essendon coach after Brad Scott's sacking. The Don's great telling Nine he's willing to audition for the gig.
21: Pit my wares against the other coaches and seeing off the best man for the job. And if I'm the best man for the job, yes, I would love to do that job. But if I'm not, choose the best man and let's go forward with this club and make it the best club in the AFL again.
16: And the AFL's number one mid-season rookie draft pick may line up this weekend after being picked up by the Bombers last night. 19-year-old Jackson Armitage was snapped away from Tassie's VFL side after being overlooked in the national draft.
22: A lot of disappointment. I thought I was quite stiff not to go on 24, but I don't think I was actually ready during that time. So, like I said earlier, I've matured quite a bit moving across.
16: I'm Olivia Hicks. That's the latest now from the newsroom.
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24: Afternoon at Newstead, Elphin Road quite busy at David Street at the moment. In the city, Lower Charles Street quite chockers heading inbound. Hobart Road super sluggish both ways near the shopping centre, and the West Tamar pretty sluggish heading into the city near Margaret Street. 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I'm Whitey. More traffic soon on LAFM.
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0: Well, for Launceston, we saw a top of 18 today, down to 9 tonight. A late shower tomorrow, 19 degrees. And for Friday, some showers and 18 degrees. Scottsdale in the northeast. It was a top of 16 today, down to 11 tonight. Possible shower tomorrow, 17, and mostly cloudy and 17 for Friday. And St Helens and the East Coast, it was a top of 17 today, down to 12 tonight. Those showers should clear tomorrow, 18 degrees, and then a late shower and 17 for Friday. 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
28: It hurts, but someone's got to do it.
29: Bad Amanda. Bad Amanda.
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4: 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I've heard them describe him as a drunken idiot.
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28: Top of the afternoon to you, Amanda.
29: Hello, how are you?
28: You look all military dressed today.
29: This is one of those jackets that I buy at the Finders Keepers markets.
28: Which, yeah.
29: This is woman, she gets military jackets, old, you know, discarded ones, army disposal ones, and stitches things on them. Have you seen the back? I'll show you.
28: Oh, it's got David Bowie on it.
29: In sequins.
28: Ziggy Stardust.
29: Yeah.
28: It's very good. It's, you know, it's like what John Lennon and Michael Jackson used to do. They dress up like military leaders, but they had actually no ranking in the military.
29: No, I haven't got any epaulettes on.
28: Well, I'm sure in the media you would have plenty of, you'd be like a general. You'd be like an admiral.
29: I would. I'd make you do push-ups in the mud and squinch your face in. I'd be that person.
28: How does that feel, Mayo?
29: It'd be all of that.
28: From officer and a gentleman.
29: Mm-hmm.
28: I'd be in it for the white uniform. Well, that's hard. You know, all those whites.
29: It's my wedding anniversary today.
28: Happy anniversary.
29: Said, cutting through the garbage that's coming out of your mouth.
28: Happy anniversary, baby.
29: You know, it's interesting. I put something on socials today. Harley and I have been married for 36 years. And next to my bed, I have Harley and I sadly don't sleep in the same bed anymore. We have care in the house for Harley. It was a form of Parkinson's disease, and it's a very hard thing to be going through. But it's a postcard that I wrote to him. I'll read you what it's a postcard. You describe the picture, Brent. It's got two old people asleep in chairs, on deck chairs, maybe on a cruiser in an old people's home. It's kind of how it looks, doesn't it?
28: Yeah, very nice.
29: And on the back of the card, I was on a Beyond 2000 trip. It was just before we got married. And I sent this to him. We're both working at Beyond 2000. And I said on the back of it, "My darling, here's to Mr. and Mrs. Oliver in the Sunshine Home 40 years from now. You and me, babe. Beyond 2000. And I sleep with that, as I said, next to the bed. And what I put on my socials this morning, and I'll just read it so I don't have to get emotional and come up with new words, if that's all right.
28: Sure.
29: I wrote, "I sent this card to Harley just before we married when I was away on a Beyond 2000 filming trip. I joked that we'd be sitting side by side in our dotage 40 years later. 40 years seemed like a crazy, unimaginable leap, but I was keen for it all and I believed in us. Today is our 36th wedding anniversary. Not everything has been smooth sailing. Harley's health means some days are scary, sad and confronting. But I'd still choose us every day. Still on the ride, still leaping and believing." And you know what I think well, you know, a long-term relationship is always going to morph in and out of bits and pieces. And you're a very lucky person if you get to 90 and fall asleep in your bed with a big smile on your face. That's not everyone's reality. And you have to ride the waves that come at you. And you have to reevaluate what the wins are. And I thought that on the weekend where we were there with the boys, we were clinking a glass for their birthdays, Harley was in great form making us laugh. That's a win.
28: Mm.
29: Tonight we'll be watching State of Origin. We'll be eating pizza and having a glass of wine. That's a win. Another anniversary. That's a win. Because to be honest, this time last year I didn't know if we'd have another one. And I don't know what the future holds. So you take the wins where you get them. And I'm glad that our sons get to see. They see the hard stuff too. They don't live at home, but they're there all the time, and they phone me every day, and we're all part of the same story. And they see that life's not always easy, but that you morph with the changes and what a long-term relationship, what that looks like, and what sacrifice means, and what love means, and all the rest of that stuff. So, Harley. Happy anniversary, Harley. Yeah. And, you know, at 36, that's 36 years, that's a win.
28: Good. Well said, friend.
29: Thank you.
28: Well said. And happy anniversary to
29: you
28: both.
29: Thank you very much.
28: We have an action-packed show today. Who's in bed with Jonesy and Amanda?
29: Well, who will it be?
28: I'll be
29: on my own. Who will it be?
28: We've got that for the off chance that you win a mattress worth upwards of $2,000. Which is great. Instagram makes its return. And we can't do anything until we do the fast five. So, it's Jonesy and Amanda driving you home.
3: 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Pointless. Shouting with Jonesy and Amanda? Therapeutic.
30: LAFM.

0: Hello there, it's Jonesy and Amanda driving you home. Amanda's anniversary today, 36 years. She's been married to Harley for. What about that?
1: Yeah, you know, any long-term relationship, even a short-term relationship, all you can do on the day is hold hands and jump into the abyss together. And sometimes you make it, sometimes you don't, but you have to just go in with belief and hope for the best.
0: I've just been scooching through some pictures of your wedding day.
1: Oh, a friend of mine sent me those this morning. Look at this one. It's me and Harley.
0: What's that on
1: this
0: your head?
1: This works on radio. Oops. It's netting, but it was like a big buffon.
0: What the hell is that?
1: What does that mean?
0: It's like a fire hazard.
1: Brendan,
0: well,
1: that's my
0: huge
1: wedding day.
0: Yeah.
1: Not all of us had a mullet like you did.
0: My mullet, I had to get bridesmaids to carry it down the aisle.
1: I've got flowers in the front of it.
0: So is the veil fushed back?
1: The whole thing was
0: beautiful.
1: Fush. Shut your neck. The whole thing was vush. It wasn't a veil. Yeah. It was netting all vushed.
0: And Harley looks lovely too. He's got the mustachio.
1: That came off on our honeymoon.
0: Did it?
1: Yeah. Like we're going to witness protection. There's me and my parents.
0: Yep.
1: There's me and Andrew Denton.
0: Oh, look, he's going, it could have been me.
1: Looks about 10, doesn't he?
0: He looks 12. Where's me? Where's Jonesy in all of this?
1: Where's Jonesy in all of this?
0: It'd be another 8 years before this little ray of sunshine came into your life.
1: It's funny. Now, from now on, every anniversary will be met with, how many years till I met Jonesy?
0: Let's get into the Fast Five.
2: Can this thing go?
3: Faster than the speed of light.
2: Jonesy and Amanda.
0: Fast Five. 5 questions. Can you go all the way and answer all 5 questions correctly? If you do that, Amanda will say,
1: well, question 5 gets you 4 tickets to the Good Food and Wine Show.
0: Corey's in Werribee.
1: Hi, Corey.
4: Hello, how you doing?
1: Very well, thank you.
4: That's good, yeah, I'm doing great, thank you.
1: Here's question 1 for you, Corey. Rich Uncle Pennybags is the mascot for which board game?
4: Oh, I've already lost, I couldn't tell you.
1: Sorry, Corey.
0: Bruce is in Narre Warren South.
1: Hi, Bruce.
5: Hey, guys. How you doing?
1: Very good. Rich Uncle Pennybags. I didn't know that was his name, but he's the mascot for which board game?
5: Uncle
1: Rich, if you're typing it in. Rich Uncle Pennybags. Which board game has a little mascot that's a big Richie?
5: Monopoly,
1: you got there.
0: Bruce, let's play Riff Raff.
6: Riff-raff
7: backstage.
6: Oh, riff-raff
7: everywhere. Gotcha, I understand. Gotta keep out the riff-raff.
0: Bruce, would you consider yourself a rock dog?
5: Yes.
1: That's not the question.
0: Well, okay, you put your rock dog credentials on the line. What song features this riff? Yeah. Bruce?
5: Enter Sandman by Metallica.
0: You
1: That's
0: are
1: it.
0: A rock dog. Never lay.
1: You're up to question 3, Bruce, and it goes a little bit like this. This is multiple choice. Which country is home to the largest Japanese population outside of Japan? Is it A, Peru, B, the USA, or C, Brazil?
5: Brazil.
1: It is Brazil.
0: That's Brazil.
1: Brazil's the home to the largest population people of Japanese descent outside of Japan, an estimated 2.7 million Japanese Brazilians. The community began forming in large numbers in the 1900s when the migrants went there from Japan to work in coffee plantations.
0: Were they known as Brazilians?
1: I don't know, but that's the amount of money I've got down the back of my car seat right now.
0: What's the name of the famous snow monkey who went viral for his attachment to a large stuffed orangutan toy, Bruce?
5: Sorry, I missed the question.
1: Oh, Bruce.
5: Can you go again?
0: Bruce, we can,
1: but you have to put boxing gloves on so you're not typing.
0: Yeah.
5: I'm not typing. I'm at my kid's school picking her up.
1: Actually. Oh, okay. Well, that's right then.
0: You sound so loving. What's the name of the famous snow monkey who went viral for his attachment to a large stuffed orangutan toy?
1: Do you remember him? I thought he was a macaque, but he was a snow monkey.
0: Yeah, snow monkey.
1: Oh, Bruce.
5: Can I get a clue?
1: No.
0: Bruce.
1: This was a huge story in the news just a few months ago.
0: Good luck picking up the love of your life, mate. It's Jonesy and Amanda driving you home.
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4: Fast Five.
0: Fast Five is happening, man, and we're up to question number four.
5: It's going to Adele on the Central Coast. Hello, Adele.
6: Hello, good afternoon. Happy anniversary.
5: Oh, Adele,
6: Amanda.
5: Aren't you sweet?
0: Amanda was just lamenting, Adele, all the men that we just had on. Not one of them said happy anniversary.
5: I wasn't lamenting. I just noticed.
0: Oh, you just know. Well, thanks for the wishes.
6: You must have the patience of a saint.
5: Very much so. Oh, no, being in here,
0: being
5: you can imagine,
0: Harley,
5: Adele.
0: Although we often compare notes, Harley and I, just about you.
5: No, you don't.
0: Yeah, we do. There was a lot of times when we just, you know. Because he operates you differently than what I do.
5: Yeah, because he doesn't grate my face with a cheese grater.
0: No, I don't. I never do that.
5: Question number, where are we? Question number four for you. What's the name of the famous snow monkey, also known as a macaque? Big in the news, went viral for his attachment to a large stuffed orangutan toy.
6: That would be Punch.
5: It was
0: Punch the monkey.
5: Little Punch.
0: He's still with us, isn't he?
5: Yeah.
0: And I was Harambe that.
5: Yep. Oh, yeah, that was years ago.
0: Mm-hmm. Matthew Thompson, Andrew Johns and Cameron Smith will be in the commentary box for which sporting match tonight, Adele?
6: State of Origin.
0: State of Origin.
5: That's it.
0: It totally snuck up on me.
5: I thought so too. There hasn't been as much frou-frou around about it, or am I imagining that?
0: No, there's been a little bit of frou-frou.
5: You know what all the frou-frou is for is that shark show. I'm going to have a drink every time during the broadcast tonight Channel 9 plays that shark promo.
0: Yeah.
5: I'll be drunk as
0: a
5: skunk.
0: Well, they were worried about the shark show because of the amount of shark attacks we've had, so they put it back a little bit.
5: Don't you think people prefer to see celebrities getting chomped?
0: Congratulations to you, Adele. I'm surprised I didn't get asked to go on that show.
5: We all put your name in the in the hat. Nominated more than anyone else.
0: Has it got to this stage in my career?
5: I'm putting you in the snake show.
0: That I'm not even getting asked to go on the shark show. Congratulations to you, Adele. You've won the Jam Pack. Four tickets to the Good Food and Wine Show. 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Not you, Adele, because you'll be there.
6: Thank you so much.
5: Thank you, Adele.
6: Thank you.
5: Thank you.
0: Thank you.
5: Oh, Ryan faded her out.
0: Right.
5: Good on you, Ryan.
0: To say happy anniversary to you, man.
5: I'm sure she was.
0: You know what?
5: Tucker's on the way.
0: Well, apropos of your anniversary, there's something I'd like to. I just had a thought about it. It was that time we tested Harley on his popular culture knowledge. Remember that? Because one thing about Amanda's husband, not many people would know, you work in this business. Mm-hmm. But he has little to any idea about any popular culture.
5: He's a documentary maker. He works in television and all that sort of stuff, or he did.
0: Mm-hmm.
5: But he reads science magazines. He has no popular culture knowledge at all.
0: But we should replay that because it was very funny. Mm-hmm. That's coming up. And TikTok Tucker, as you say. It's Jonesy and Amanda driving you home.
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15: Afternoon, not a bad run home today. Busy in a few spots. The East Tamar Highway, busy inbound through Invermay. Hobart Road, super sluggish both ways near the shopping centre. In the city, Lower Charles Street, quite slow heading inbound. And really busy at the moment at Newstead Elphin Road, just at David Street. Oh, running late, were you? That's no excuse. When you're driving in a school zone, follow signs, slow down and prepare to stop at crossings. Grow up. There's no excuse in a school zone. I'm Whitey. More traffic soon on LAFM.
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0: Hello, it's Jonesy the Amanda driving you home on this day, the 27th of May. Well, 36 years ago, you were tying the knot.
1: Yes, we were.
0: For your wedding anniversary,
1: yeah.
0: 36 years.
1: Hell of a long time, isn't it?
0: It's a long, long
1: That's
0: time.
1: That's grown-upsville.
0: Because we're...
1: You're 35, I think, this year.
0: Yeah, 35. You were 19. What year were you?
1: 1990. Let's do the maths.
0: I'm 1991.
1: Mm-hmm.
0: Yeah. Wow, it just goes so quick,
1: doesn't
0: it? It
1: does, doesn't it?
0: Your husband, Harley... He works in the business. He was an editor on Beyond 2000.
1: And then a producer, but he's been a documentary maker.
0: Yep.
1: He's a big science head.
0: He worked on The Money Show.
1: That's right. But he doesn't know popular culture in any way. That whole thing is of no interest at all to him.
0: And one day we're at work and we're just talking about Harley's lack of popular culture.
1: And you didn't believe me when I said how bad
0: it was. I said, surely he knows. He knows some stuff.
1: No, knows nothing.
0: So what we did, we thought we'd put him to the test.
1: Now, remember, this was back, what year was it that we
0: 2022.
1: And the stories we quizzed him on were stories that were so big in the news at the time.
0: And we just wanted to see how bad he was at popular culture. I was quite amazed at how bad he was.
1: Yeah.
0: We used a series of dings and buzzers for correct answers. We had this. And this for an incorrect answer.
1: You stupid, stupid man.
0: Which
1: is what I once said to you.
0: That came to us courtesy of when you caught me cheating in the ill-fated segment on this show called It Is Your Birthday.
1: Wow.
0: Do you remember that? Yeah. For weeks and weeks, I claimed to have gypsy powers.
1: I'd say Roseanne Barr, and you knew exactly when her birthday was. And I'd say, how are you doing it?
0: And I had a producer on the inside who would give me and they'd write it up on the whiteboard in a surreptitious way.
1: Yeah, it was all this code. And morning I discovered it, I clomped around and ripped the piece of paper out of your hand.
0: So with all that said, that was the wrong buzzer. Please enjoy this memory.
1: Enjoy the popular culture dumbness of my husband.
0: Here we go. How well does Harley know popular culture? And now here's your host, Amanda. Are there any questions, Keller?
1: Well, hello, everyone. Today's contestant is Kiwi Harley Oliver. Hello, Harley.
2: Hi, and with the $10,000, I think I'll spend it all on myself.
1: Oh, well, you can hang up right now. All right, you ready? Here's question number one.
2: Okay.
1: Who did Brad Pitt famously leave Jennifer Aniston for? This is an easy one. Oh, come on.
2: That woman who was a very large woman in the black.
1: What?
2: Wore a lot of black.
0: Yeah, Angelina Jolie, that sounds right.
1: A large woman in the black.
2: Correct.
0: Yeah, that's correct.
1: You're not even making this up, are you? That was the easy one.
0: It was a large woman in black.
1: That was your gateway question.
0: Drinks a brother's blood.
1: Wait till you see the others. All right, question two. In 2019, Forbes named Kylie Jenner the youngest self-made billionaire ever. How does she become so rich? What's her line of business?
2: Oh, I know this. She was an Olympic athlete.
1: No.
3: You stupid, stupid man.
1: Kylie Jenner.
2: Right. What did she used to be called?
1: That's Caitlyn Jenner.
2: Oh, okay.
1: Kylie's the child.
0: Yeah.
1: No, Kylie's always been a she.
0: It was Kylie Cosmetics.
2: Kylie, she was on Neighbours.
1: Stop it. Stop being stupid now. She had cosmetics. All right, how about question three? What band was Beyoncé officially a part of before she was just Beyoncé?
0: You know this. Come on.
1: He won't know it.
0: You know it.
2: The Supremes.
1: Oh, come on.
3: You stupid,
0: that
3: stupid
0: was Destiny's
3: man.
0: Child, Harley.
1: Wow. You know.
2: No, is that wrong?
0: It was wrong.
1: Let's go to an easy one.
0: Okay.
1: Who's the lead singer of U2?
0: Come on, you know this.
2: Bono.
1: Yes, hurrah. Yeah, okay. Who is Taylor Swift's song, We Are Never Getting Back Together, rumoured to be about? It's been everywhere recently. Come on.
2: About her breakup with...
1: With who? Who?
2: With Billy Joel.
1: Oh.
3: You stupid, stupid man.
1: You'll know this one.
0: I forgot
1: one.
0: About the time they spent together.
1: You'll know this one. And in 2003, at the MTV Video Music Awards, who did Madonna pash off?
0: You know this.
2: Wasn't that guy who played Dumbledore?
1: No, it's Britney Spears.
3: You stupid, stupid man.
4: Wasn't the guy who played Dumbledore.
1: Wow. And this one. Come on. And
4: okay. Are we going to wrap this up?
1: This is your last question. Happen to know you're not making up that you don't know
4: this. This is
1: things.
4: For all the cash and prizes.
2: No idea.
1: All right. If
4: winner takes it all.
1: You'd have to have been in a coma not to know this one.
4: Here it is.
1: Bennifer. Bennifer refers to which iconic couple who have reunited?
2: One of them's Ben Affleck.
1: Yes. Oh. Who's the she?
2: And Jennifer Aniston.
3: Oh! You stupid, stupid man.
1: It's Jennifer Lopez.
4: And there it is. How well does Harley know popular culture?
1: Wow. You have got one right. Bono.
2: That's
1: yeah.
2: good.
4: There
2: Bono.
4: You go. And you get a night with Amanda Keller.
1: No, you don't, you idiot.
2: No chance of that.
4: Harley, happy anniversary, mate.
5: Wow.
4: TikTok Tucker.
1: Last week we made tuna ice cream. What will we make today?
4: It's Jonesy and Amanda driving you home.
6: Your GPS might get you home, but Jonesy and Amanda will take your brain somewhere more random.
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0: Hello there, it's Jonesy Demander driving you home. It's time.
1: You hungry?
2: I enjoy cooking bacon and stop working with flow. You're making slap.
3: What are you?
2: An idiot sandwich.
4: Gonna make you go yuck.
0: TikTok Tucker. This is where we make food from TikTok and eat it.
5: Last week we had tuna ice cream. I think there was also some ranch dressing in there, wasn't
0: mm-hmm.
5: it? And it looked hideous. Ryan gagged at the smell because the tuna water went in too.
0: It smelt terrible but tasted great.
5: Well, not great, but not as bad as you'd imagine.
0: Yeah, but it smelt like nobody's business.
5: Well, sadly, it was our business. Today, I'm making something that I think will be great. There's only got two ingredients. Do you like fudge?
0: I like fudge.
5: Well, this is a two-ingredient fudge. Those two ingredients are sweet potato and dark chocolate. First of all, what I've decided to do was melt. Yep, there's two lots of the ways you use the chocolate, one of which is you pour some melted chocolate at the end. So what I've done is I got some old gold choc and I've boiled the kettle. The chocolate's still in the packet and I've poured the kettle water over it and it's melted it so it's ready to pour when I'm ready. I saw that on TikTok.
0: What an ingenious hack.
5: Thank you. All right, so let's see what we do. We start with a base of sweet potato. I've got the old air fryer in here.
0: Air fryer number three.
5: No, number two, I think. That's what you said with our food last week.
0: Well, you killed the first air fryer when you beat it to death. 30.
5: This
0: Rest
5: one's much
0: in peace,
5: better.
0: Airy.
5: So what happens here is that I have baked in the air fryer a sweet potato. I slice it down the middle. I put it into...
0: How long for?
5: Oh, just long enough to cook it. I guess, 20 minutes, something like that? I now put that into a meatloaf tin.
0: It's a baking tin.
5: A baking tin. And I open it up, and I've opened it up there. What I do is I add choc chips into the middle. A whole series of choc chips.
0: Yeah, looks like a medical procedure.
5: And then I munch it together so that all melts. It melts in there. The choc chips will melt. Like that. You can see them starting to melt. And once they've had enough heat...
0: So what's this old gold for then?
5: Just wait, old gold, and mind your own business. So what I do now is I now get a wooden spoon and I smash it flat. So we've got a... Ryan, stop making faces. I have sweet potato that I've smashed into the bottom of this tin.
0: Look at that one there. Doesn't that look a lot like a...
5: Like a sweet potato?
0: look
5: at that. Grow up. How old are you? Okay, look at that. So we've got a base.
0: Obscene.
5: We've got a base of sweet potato.
0: Yep, and you leave the skin on.
5: Yep, I'm going to put some more choc chips in.
0: That's a lot of choc chips.
5: Well, yes, it is, because that's the point of this. And so I'm just going to melt those so they melt a little bit more. And then what on top of this is just that and chocolate.
0: Yep.
5: So
0: there's a lot of chocolate.
5: Would you rather there was more sweet potato in your fudge? Is that what you'd rather?
0: I'm just asking. There's just a lot of chocolate.
5: That's what this recipe calls for. Yeah. Look at the pictures. That's what I'm following.
0: Well, I'm looking at that picture. You know, look at that.
5: I'm going to... Oh, grow up. I'm like working with Benny Hill.
0: That'll serve this old sailor well.
5: And now I'm going to pour melted chocolate over the top.
0: Hang on, don't cover that up.
5: Oh, stop. Fallow. And so, look at this. Describe what I'm doing.
0: You're pouring the old gold chocolate straight out of the pack. That is an amazing, amazing hack.
5: It has melted the chocolate. Yep. This was my hack, what I done brought to the table.
0: No, you said you got it off TikTok.
5: Yeah.
0: So you've ripped it off someone else.
5: Well, I have, but you know.
0: Good old you steal from me, you've stolen twice, Keller.
5: You're exhausting some days, and today's that day. So here's what happens. Now I smooth that over the top.
0: Yep.
5: I'm going to put that into the fridge for a couple of hours before the end of business. Oh. You can stay looking at that for another couple of hours, Brendan. At the end of business, if you haven't gone to HR, we will slice this up and
0: eat it. Because I'm harassing a sweet potato.
5: No, because you're making me uncomfortable. I don't feel safe.
0: All
5: right, so anyway, they hate that here. What we've got now is we've got sweet potato with chocolate chips on top, and that's melted. I've poured some melted chocolate on the top.
0: Good.
5: That's going to go into the fridge, and I think it'll be delicious.
0: Right, so when will we eat that?
5: If you'd heard the woman when she was talking, she said at the end of the show.
0: Okay, I look forward to it. Coming up, who's in bed with Jonesy and Amanda? Your chance to win a mattress upwards of $2,000. It's Jonesy and Amanda driving you home.
6: 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Oh, perfect. More time for our nonsense.
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10: 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This is your news now.
17: Good afternoon, I'm Olivia Hicks. The state's business minister says it's important the right buyer is selected for the Liberty Bell Bay smelter in the state's north. A consortium headed by Adroit Capital has been selected as the preferred bidder by administrators Ernst & Young and will now enter exclusive negotiations. Felix Ellis says he is cautiously optimistic.
18: We want to ensure that there is a buyer who's willing to invest in the future of that plant. If that is this consortium, then we'll welcome that with open arms, but of course we're cautiously optimistic at this stage as we work through due diligence.
17: The Premier has been accused of ignoring the experts after warnings from Treasury the stadium could cost more than expected. Greens MP Vicar Bailey says the $1.3 billion price tag was not based on market costs and did not take the rising cost of diesel and other issues into consideration.
19: You've assured Tasmanians it won't affect the budget, but Treasury has confirmed that isn't true, with at least $30 million needed annually to finance the debt and a risk this will rise.
17: Premier Jeremy Rockliffe says the government will mitigate the risks.
20: Our job as a government is to mitigate against that risk, of which we will do at every step of the way.
17: The federal government is continuing to talk up its changes to housing taxes, with Labor set to introduce its budget bill overhauling capital gains tax and negative gearing tomorrow. Anthony Albanese has told Parliament the bill needs to pass to allow young Australians to get into the housing market.
2: We are doing this because we want aspiration for all, not just for some. That is what we on this side of the chamber stand for.
17: It seems it's not just people that have access to guns in the US, with a woman shot by a dog in a drive-by in Nebraska. Police finding the dog had been moving from one side to the other in the back seat and somehow managed to fire the gun, which had a live round ready to go. Back home, and as the wet weather continues across the state for our drive home, Tasmania Police is reminding us to slow down and drive with caution. Put your headlights on, look out for hazards on the roads, and never drive through a flooded road.
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17: Turning to your sport now, and there's fears James Hird throwing his hat in the ring to coach Essendon could mean the club misses out on a better potential. Hird coached the side through some of its best years, but was ousted amid the supplements saga more than a decade later. He's revealed he wants another go. But fellow Bombers great Matthew Lloyd reckons Hird's keenness could be a risk.
22: James is going to scare off a lot. So the factor will be, does the club come out and say he's in the process or out of the process, just to get their best candidate, because it's going to be difficult for them because there's too many won't want to go for the job.
17: Speaking there on Nine. And Carlton could get back Jacob Wietering for the Friday night clash with Geelong at the MCG. The defender has been sidelined with a calf injury. I'm Olivia Hicks. That's the latest now from the newsroom.
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24: Afternoon, Hoblards Bridge Road, pretty busy inbound at Elphin Road in the city. Lower Charles Street quite slow heading inbound. Hobart Road busy both ways near the shopping centre, and the East Tamar Highway sluggish through Invermore this afternoon. Oh, running late, were you? That's no excuse when you're driving in a school zone. Follow signs, slow down and prepare to stop at crossings. Grow up. There's no excuse in a school zone. I'm Whitey, more traffic soon on LAFM.
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25: Well, the long system, we saw a top of 18 today, down to 9 tonight. A late shower tomorrow, 19 degrees. And for Friday, some showers and 18 degrees. Scottsdale in the northeast was a top of 16 today, down to 11 tonight. Possible shower tomorrow, 17. And mostly cloudy and 17 for Friday. And St Helens in the east coast, it was a top of 17 today, down to 12 tonight. Those showers should clear tomorrow, 18 degrees. And then a late shower and 17 for Friday. Get your news, sport and weather anytime at LAFM and 7SD.com.au. 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
36: Jonesy and Amanda are
37: here. It's showtime.
25: Well, hello there. I've been watching that Half Man on Stan. Have you seen that?
5: No.
25: The reindeer.
5: Baby reindeer guy. Was brilliant but confronting, yeah, and well, I couldn't do it again.
25: So imagine more confronting. And it's just a lot to unpack.
5: I can't unpack it with you because I haven't seen it.
25: It's too much to unpack?
5: Too much to unpack.
25: Well, you know, maybe who's in bed with Jonesy and Amanda? That could be a show. Remember In Bed with Madonna?
5: That wasn't a show.
25: Oh, it was a show.
5: What was that? Was it a...
25: In Bed with Madonna. That was that whole movie. And
5: was that the behind the scenes of her?
25: Yeah, behind the scenes.
5: When she was going out with Warren Beatty.
25: Yeah.
5: Yeah, it's during Bugsy Malone times.
25: Yeah, but no, Dick Tracy.
5: Oh.
25: She was in Dick Tracy.
5: What movie was Bugsy Malone?
25: I don't know.
5: No, neither do I. Was that when kids played gangsters?
25: Yeah.
5: What was Madonna doing there?
25: Fatty Finn. Anyway, who's in bed with Jonesy and Amanda? Yesterday we were in bed with...
5: Dame Edna Everidge.
25: I was a bit against that because she has passed away.
0: But then it was...
5: Brendan, she's not real.
0: Well, that's true. So the spirit still lives on. Who will we be in bed today with? Because we're going to do it next.
5: Here's a clue. It won't be Madonna.
0: It's Jonesy and Amanda driving you home.
1: You can see a whole lot more of Jonesy and Amanda on our socials. 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

0: Hello there, it's Jonesy and Amanda driving you home. Just two songs ago, you brought us into the world of Bugsy Malone.
1: I mentioned Bugsy Malone and that it was a children's movie.
0: It was a children's movie.
1: It was kids, and who hasn't always wanted to see this genre? A reimagining of the Prohibition era of New York with kids in it.
0: Yeah.
1: It's weird.
0: Starring Jodie Foster.
1: Jodie Foster, and I've been Googling.
0: Came out in 76.
1: Yeah, she was about 13 at the time. Scott Baio was around the same age. Mm-hmm. All cast members were under 17. And there's some, you know, dance moves of the good burlesque dance stuff. Jodie Foster plays a character called Blousy, who wanders around trying to sort of childishly seduce the other people. It's kind of weird.
0: So weird. Here's the trailer.
2: Your name Robinson? You work with Fat Sam? So long, lover boy.
3: New York, 1929. Prohibition. Gang warfare. A world of gangsters, showgirls, and dreamers. Bugsy Malone. Quite possibly the most unique motion picture for years.
1: Yes.
2: How about smearing my lips? Careful to
4: come on.
2: Call me close enough to call my lawyer.
1: And his mother.
0: Hollywood's not run by pedos in any way.
1: Wow. And yeah. The big weapon was a sploosh gun.
0: These days it's just Esche's down at Westfield on their e-bike. That's a movie. Let's get into this.
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0: Who's in bed with Jonesy and Amanda?
1: Every day a mattress worth over $2,000 could be yours.
0: Do you want to be a part of this? JonesyandAmanda.com.au or by calling us 1352.
1: 1355
0: 22. What have I done there? I've just given up on the number.
1: So this is how it works. We are in bed with a famous person,
0: mm-hmm.
1: famous Australian person. Through a series of clues, you have to work out who we're in bed with. You get one clue per person, but if you're coming on fifth as opposed to first, you're hearing all those other clues as well.
0: Very good. Luke is in Kilmore.
1: Hi, Luke.
6: Hello, how are we?
0: Very great,
1: well.
0: Thanks, Luke.
1: Do you have some generic bed noises?
0: Yeah.
1: Oh, not that one, Ryan.
6: Sorry.
1: You know what? I can tell you what's interesting about who we're in bed with today. We can jump up and down on this bed because we know he doesn't get seasick.
0: He doesn't get seasick. Aha. Luke, any ideas there?
6: I'm just going to throw out a name and I know it's wrong. Grant Denyer.
1: No, it's not Grant.
0: Actually, the little guy doesn't get seasick.
1: No, he spends a lot of time on the water.
0: When I'm feeling down, I always get that video of him going up in the plane and he loses consciousness.
1: Oh, he'd be thrilled to hear it.
0: And gosh, he loses it. It's great. It cheers you up. Bronwyn has joined us.
1: Hello, Bronwyn.
7: Yeah, hi, Banda.
1: Hello.
0: I'm here too, Bronwyn, if you're interested.
1: Mr. Needy's there.
0: No, not me. So
1: we know that he doesn't get seasick. What else have we got? Oh.
0: Well, that's old school. He's brought a blackboard into the bedroom.
8: Hurry up.
1: Oh. Is that blackboard from Mr. Squiggle? This is the answer. Ignore the Mr. Squiggle hurry up business.
0: He's brought
1: a blackboard in.
0: Wow, I'm a bit worried. When someone starts bringing blackboards into the bedroom, what are we doing?
1: So, doesn't get seasick in a blackboard. Any idea, Bronwyn?
7: Oh, wow.
1: Chuck out a name.
7: Is it Russell Crowe?
1: Yes, it is! Well,
0: how did you come up with Russell Crowe?
9: Jonesy and Amanda and my signal. Wow. Unleash hell.
1: The blackboard was from Beautiful Mind and the seasick, the being on the water,
0: Master
1: was from
0: Commander,
1: Master and Commander,
0: which I just watched the other day. A masterpiece. We didn't get to him swinging the sword around with his dual passports.
1: Or telling off people who'd come to get his autograph.
0: Yeah. Don't be a dick or I'm leaving. Bronwyn, congratulations.

0: Congratulations, you!
1: Thanks!
2: Can I ask?
1: I've had a sleepless night with a new puppy, so a new mattress is going to be
2: don't
1: wonderful.
2: Don't put the dog on the bed.
1: She's pretty beautiful. She might just get there.
3: Of course she should. What is she, Bronwyn?
1: She's a King Charles Cavalier, and she's 10 weeks.
3: Oh, how adorable.
2: Well, how's your current mattress?
1: It's actually ripped.
3: Well, it's brilliant.
1: Had three kids, two dogs on it, so a new one is in order.
2: Right, okay.
1: That's just wonderful.
2: Okay, well, hopefully it lasts. 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You will sleep like a queen.
3: And I love the idea of you putting that little poochie on the bed with you. Did you say her name was Betty?
1: Yeah, Betty.
3: Lovely.
2: Betty in the bed.
1: She's a Blenheim. She's beautiful.
3: Oh, how gorgeous.
2: Good on you, Bronwyn.
3: Well done, Bronwyn.
1: Thanks so much.
2: If you, like Bronwyn, would like to be a part of this, jonesydemander.com.au.
3: And coming up next, a friend of mine told me a story about a husband and wife. They'd been married for 30 years. And it doesn't mean that you know anything about your partner at all.
2: Do you even know me?
3: Do you even know me? Oh, you know you're gearing up for this big music. I'm going to talk over the top of it to annoy you.
2: Why wouldn't you?
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0: Hey, I'm Christian O'Connell, and I love a pub. 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

0: Hello there, it's Jonesy and Amanda driving you home this Wednesday, May 27.
1: A friend of mine was telling me this story yesterday that he goes to, he's part of a swimming club and he's known these people for years and years and years. They all swim together, then have a coffee. And my friend knows that there's a couple there who are married. They've been married for 30 years. And even my friend knows that her coffee order is a 3/4 large cappuccino. Mm-hmm. Even he knows that because they've had coffee together so often. So the husband says, anyone want a coffee? My friend says, yes. His wife says, yes. So he goes and gets a coffee. He brings his own back. He gets a flat white with one for our friend. And he puts a macchiato down in front of his wife. And she said, what the beep is this? And he's looking bewildered. And he said, that's your coffee. And she said, my order is a 3/4 large cap. They've been married for 30 years.
0: Do you even know me?
1: Do you even know me? Who's this macchiato for? Because he was looking bewildered. What's wrong with your coffee?
0: She said, yeah, what's the matter with you?
1: I've never in my life ordered a macchiato. Does your girlfriend have a macchiato? What's this about?
0: Do you remember when we had Celia Pecola on our show?
1: Yeah.
0: And she was telling how she got gifted a kayak.
1: By her partner on her 40th birthday.
2: Let me put it this way. On the morning of my 42nd birthday, when I came out into the living room and I found an inflated, inflatable kayak, and I said, it's a kayak, was the first time I've ever said the word kayak.
1: Do you even know me?
0: I think something the tribal drum would be
1: Let's
0: for.
1: Absolutely do it. Do you even know
0: and
1: me?
0: And it's universal. It goes man, woman as well.
1: Oh, absolutely. Absolutely.
0: One time years ago, I lost 12 kilos of weight and we're at a kid's soccer game and one of the soccer mums came up and said, well, you've lost a lot of weight. How much have you lost? I said, 12 kilos. And my wife said, really? She said, what, you didn't notice? Like 12 kilos is a lot to lose.
1: That's substantial.
0: And it wasn't like I was hugely obese.
1: Wow.
0: I was carrying a little bit of condition.
1: Well, obviously, she hadn't noticed. Let's do it. I love this. Do you even know me?
0: The tribal drummer's beating for this. It's Jonesy and Amanda driving you home.
3: 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Give me the news. 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
11: Afternoon in the city, Lower Charles Street quite slow heading inbound today. Busy on Hobart Road at Kings Meadows. Three brake lights on Johnston Road at Wellington Street and York Street busy in the city for the drive home. 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I'm Whitey. 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

0: Hello there, it's Jonesy and Amanda driving you home this afternoon. Celia Pakwalda, who is a good friend of the show, is doing a stand-up tour, and it was basically revolved around a kayak she was given for her 42nd birthday from her partner. And I thought, are you into kayaking?
1: Let me put it this way. On the morning of my 42nd birthday, when I came out into the living room and I found an inflatable kayak, and I said, "It's a kayak," was the first time I've ever said the word kayak.
0: You.
2: Well, a friend of mine was saying that there's a couple that he goes swimming with. They've been married for 30 years. The husband knows my friend's coffee order, got his wife's order completely wrong. They've been married for 30 years. Even my friend knows the wife's coffee order because they've been all buying coffees together for years and years and years.
0: The tribal drummer's beating, "Do you even know me?"
1: "It's a kayak" was the first time I've ever said the word kayak.
0: Alison has joined us.
2: Hi, Alison. What was the occasion for "Do you even know me"?
3: Well, my husband and I went out for dinner one night to the local pub, and I said, "I'll have a snitty with the usual chips and salad." Mm-hmm. "Okay, no worries." Order comes in, and it's a chicken palmy. I've never eaten chicken palmy in front of him.
2: And yet he knows you like a schnitty?
3: Sorry?
2: He knows you like a schnitty?
3: He knows I like a schnitty.
0: But not Parmigiana.
3: Not a palmy, and he knows that.
0: Well, clearly he doesn't, Alison.
2: No. I wonder if there was an attractive waitress.
0: Ah, well, no. What are you doing?
2: Well, I'm just
0: now
2: saying,
0: he's getting in more
2: grief. Why was there a brain fade?
0: Okay, can I put on the man hat here, because yeah. I am one. There isn't much away from a chicken schnitzel to a chicken parmesan.
2: But if Alison had just met him, first date, that's
0: sure.
2: An easy mistake.
0: Have you ever said, Alison, I can't stand chicken parmesan?
3: Oh, yeah.
0: Oh,
3: yeah.
0: Okay.
3: I'm lactose intolerant.
0: Oh, okay. Okay, sorry.
2: Bingo.
0: I can't help your husband anymore.
2: No.
0: It must have been an attractive waitress.
2: Thank you, Alison. Hello, Debbie.
4: Hello.
2: Hello, Debbie. What made you say, "Do you even know me"?
4: Well, years ago, my first husband bought me for my birthday an ironing board.
2: Yeah.
4: Now, that's bad enough, but he knows that when I was a teenager, I had to do the entire family's ironing, so it was a real pet hate. I don't, and I never did iron once I moved out of home, but he bought me an ironing board.
2: Even though he knew that that was going to get under your skin?
4: Absolutely.
0: Sure. Did you make it clear that you didn't like ironing?
2: I think it sounds like she did.
0: And that's why he was
4: Yes.
2: That's why he's your ex.
0: Thank you, Debbie. Marion has joined us.
2: Hi, Marion. What was the gift? What made you think you don't even know me?
5: Last Christmas, my husband bought for my Christmas present an ancestry DNA kit.
0: Yeah.
5: Right.
2: Mm-hmm.
5: But it gets better. Another year, he bought me an Elvis Presley CD, and I don't like Elvis Presley, but he does.
0: Right.
5: And then another year, he bought me a fishing rod. And I don't like fishing.
2: Okay. But he does.
5: That rod.
0: Does he likes fishing?
2: Yeah.
5: He wanted that rod.
0: Sure.
5: And sort of make a and the CD. And I, with the DNA, I just looked at him and I went, "What?" I said, "Take it back and get your money back."
2: So it wasn't your thing?
5: Definitely not. I said, 41 years of marriage, we know each other.
0: Yeah.
5: Like, as in, our parents and everything. But, and he goes, "Oh."
0: Okay.
5: Oh.
0: Oh.
2: Maybe he wanted to check his own DNA, if that sounds like the pattern there.
0: Maybe he wanted to spend time with you going fishing, Marion, if you thought about that.
5: Well, yes, we've done that in years gone by, but he's more the fisherman, not myself.
0: Yeah, okay, fair enough.
2: Yeah, wasn't a gift for you.
0: It's Jonesy and Amanda driving you home. Jam Nation. Jam Nation. Get Jonesy and Amanda's
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7: Hi, I'm Sally Pearson. Aussie Kim Birrell has had one of the biggest wins of her tennis career at the French Open, the 28-year-old coming from a set down to defeat fifth-seed American Jessica Pegula in their first-round clash. Both the New South Wales and Queensland Women's Origin teams have had their captain's runs today on the Gold Coast ahead of tomorrow night's final clash, the Blues looking for the clean sweep after already claiming the Shield. And Abby Wilson has delivered a brace as the Hockey Roos defeated India 2-1 in their friendly in Perth.
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0: Hello there, it's Jonesy and Amanda driving you home with Jam Nation. Do you even know me? The tribal drummer's beating for this.
1: It's a kayak. Was the first time I've ever said the word kayak.
0: That is Celia Pecola. You know her as a stand-up comedian, married, partner, 42nd birthday, is presented with a kayak.
2: She's never hinted or wanted a kayak.
0: She's never even said the word kayak.
2: I've got a friend who has coffee with a married couple. They've been married 30 years. My friend knows all their coffee orders. Husband forgot or didn't know his own wife's coffee order after 30 years.
0: John has joined us.
2: Hi, John.
3: Hey, how you going?
0: Good.
2: Very well. What made you say, do you even know me? Or were you the culprit?
3: I was a colleague of mine. I'm 6 foot. I'm a pretty big guy. I'm hairy, beard. And we had KK at work. And then he gives me a pampering, like facial and hand rose cream for Christmas.
2: Oh, when you say KK, Kris Kringle.
3: Yes.
2: And yeah. And he knows it was for you?
3: Yes, they draw a name out of a hat and we all get it. And I said he sent his wife to get it. And I thought, well.
2: Big, thick hand cream.
0: Yeah, on that.
2: On the hairy arms and
0: did you
2: hands.
0: Use it, John?
3: I gave it to my daughter.
2: Oh, yeah, well, there you get rid of it. Win-win.
0: It could have been depilatory cream.
2: Thanks, John.
0: They still use depilatory cream.
2: I don't know.
0: Remember there was a whole thing for depilatory cream. I just like saying it.
2: I can tell.
0: But you don't see it anymore.
2: See what?
0: Debilitary
2: cream. I knew you were going to say it again. Hello, Katrina.
0: Oh, it can't be good for you, really.
4: Hello, how are you?
2: Very well, thank you. What made you say, do you even know me?
4: Well, I'm about to throw my sister under the bus, actually. Mm-hmm. I'm a massive AFL fan. I was a 41-year member of Melbourne. Mm-hmm. And anyone who knows AFL knows that us Melbourne supporters absolutely cannot stand Collingwood. It's our most hated team.
0: It's true.
4: So a few years ago, when my sister gave me a Easter bunny, chocolate bunny, and it was an AFL themed bunny, and it was a Collingwood one. And I just looked at her, do you even know me? I hate Collingwood.
2: And had she done it as a stir?
4: No, it was. She claims it was unintentional. She's not much of a footy fan like
0: sure.
4: I am, and I'm really avid. But she would know. It's got an AFL logo. It's in black and white stripes.
2: Yes.
4: She would know
2: yes.
4: It's Collingwood. She looked at it and said, oh, I didn't even notice.
2: Oh.
0: Do you even know?
2: Did you eat it, Katrina?
4: I did.
0: Yeah.
4: Well, head first, thinking I hate Collingwood. Okay. I hate.
0: Yeah, there you go. Yeah, there you go.
2: We all got what we needed from that.
0: Your revenge. Thank you, Katrina. Sarah has joined.
2: Hi,
0: us.
2: Hi, Sarah. What was the situation?
5: Hey.
2: What happened?
5: It's my mother. So growing up, she was really, really strict and wouldn't let me get my ears pierced until I was 18. By that time, I was like, I can't be bothered. So I actually never got my ears pierced. And then from about when I was 25, for a couple of years, she just kept buying me earrings for Christmas. And I'm like, Mum, I don't have my ears pierced. And then so she stopped for a while. And then probably about 5 years ago, she started up again, giving me earrings for my birthday and Christmas. And it's like, I don't have my ears pierced, Mum.
2: And all those years where you dreamt of having your ears pierced and your mum wouldn't let you.
5: Exactly.
2: Oh.
0: Got to go down to the chemist.
2: Oh. That, you know.
0: Get your depilatory cream and some ear piercing.
2: And some ear piercing.
0: So
2: thank
0: still
2: you,
0: do
2: Sarah.
0: Ear piercing at chemists?
2: Yes, I think, I don't know, actually. Along with your COVID shot, just get your ears done.
0: Well, you know, because you get like piercings at those places now.
2: What places?
0: Those places where the guy's
2: below the
0: got
2: waist?
0: No, that place got a bone through his nose and a tattoo on his forehead.
2: Is that where you went? You've got more earring holes than I do.
0: But they've all closed up now.
2: Mm.
0: I don't know if my holes are still open. I'm happy to test. If you
2: Should
0: want to
2: we?
0: Do that. Oh, I don't
2: that's
0: know.
2: For another radio competition.
0: I think that's for another time. Coming up, we've got to Instagram on the way. If you'd like to play Instagram,
2: $2,000
0: could be yours.
2: Could be today.
0: Jonesy and Amanda driving you home.
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15: 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This is your news now.
16: Good evening, I'm Olivia Hicks. The Federal Industry Minister says it's the responsibility of administrators to select the right buyer for the troubled Liberty Bell Bay manganese smelter. A consortium headed by Adroit Capital has been selected as the preferred bidder by administrators Ernst & Young and will now enter exclusive negotiations. Tim Ayres says it's up to administrators to decide on the right buyer.
17: They have to make those judgments about who is the most credible purchaser. They've made that judgment and we'll continue to support that administration to deliver a successful sale.
16: Labor is demanding the government outline what it sees as back office jobs as it pursues job cuts and saving targets to help balance the budget. There's $700 million in savings the health department has to find, with the treasurer saying the focus is on back office jobs. Labor's Janie Finlay has asked the parliament what exactly that is.
18: Do you consider our incredible cleaners a back office? Do you consider our wonderful admin and payroll back office?
16: Health Minister Bridget Archer says the government is looking at a range of efficiencies, including a revised executive structure. The latest inflation figures are out ahead of next month's Reserve Bank meeting. Annual inflation has eased to 4.2% in April, down from 4.6%. But the trimmed mean, the RBA's preferred measure, has actually ticked up 0.1% to 3.4%. The Royal Commission into the Bondi terror attack has today been told police were outgunned by the attackers. Officers armed with handguns against the rifles carried by the gunmen, with the New South Wales Assistant Police Commissioner David Hudson saying police put themselves in danger going up against them. And the wet weather is expected to ease this evening after a very soggy day across the state. There's been significant rainfall coming from the east. Tasmania Police says it has received reports of water on the roads in the St Helens area, including the Tasman Highway. The Bureau's Alana Cherry says tomorrow will be calmer.
19: In Tasmania, we continue to see this low pressure trough extending into eastern parts here, continuing to bring some shower activity, particularly to the east. However, compared to today, Wednesday, those showers are expected to be much lighter.
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16: Turning to your sport now, and James Hurd's confirmed he is interested in returning as Essendon coach after Brad Scott's sacking. The Don's great telling Nine he is willing to audition for the gig.
20: Pit my wares against the other coaches and seeing off the best man for the job. And if I'm the best man for the job, yes, I would love to do that job. But if I'm not, choose the best man and let's go forward with this club and make it the best club in the AFL again.
16: And the AFL's number one mid-season rookie draft pick may line up this weekend after being picked up by the Bombers last night. 19-year-old Jackson Armitage was snapped away from Tassie's VFL side after being overlooked in the national draft.
21: A lot of disappointment. I thought I was quite stiff not to go on 24, but I don't think I was actually ready during that time. So, like I said earlier, I've matured quite a bit moving across.
16: I'm Olivia Hicks. That's the latest now from the newsroom.
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23: G'day there. Roads are looking too bad. We're busy in the usual spots. Brisbane Street in the city is slow. Quite a few delays. Hobblers Bridge Road inbound at Elphin Road. A few brake lights tonight. Charles Street heading inbound. And Hobart Road, gee, super sluggish too for the drive home. That's both ways too near the shopping centre. 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I'm Whitey. More traffic soon on LAFM.
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24: Well, for Launceston, we saw a top of 18 today, down to 9 tonight. A late shower tomorrow, 19 degrees, and for Friday, some showers and 18 degrees. Scottsdale in the northeast, it was a top of 16 today, down to 11 tonight. Possible shower tomorrow, 17, and mostly cloudy and 17 for Friday. And St Helens in the east coast, it was a top of 17 today, down to 12 tonight. Those showers should clear tomorrow, 18 degrees, and then a late shower and 17 for Friday. 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
34: Dobie. Jonesy and Amanda, those are names that you would never forget.
36: It's showtime!
0: There's a new anti-ageism study and it's found top-grossing films are more likely to be led by an actor named Chris or even a talking animal than a woman over 60.
2: Oh, well, that's depressing.
0: The campaign found just 5 of the 100 highest-performing UK films from 23 to 25 had a female lead over 60.
2: And that doesn't mean that people don't want to see those movies. It means that women aren't cast in them.
0: Yep. Incredibly Bright Creatures, Talking Octopus, and
2: a talking Sally Field.
0: She's over 60 by a bit.
2: Well, that's one. I guess Emma Thompson, Helen Mirren.
0: What were they in?
2: Movies.
0: I didn't see that.
2: No, you were looking at the talking pig in Bay.
0: What about my nephew when he went and saw Iron Lady because he thought it was a sequel to Iron Man?
2: When's she going to fly?
0: What's going on here?
2: Well, coming up, speaking of flying, coming up next, let's talk about the enhanced games. James Magnuson is copping a lot of flack, and I, for one, don't think it's validated.
0: Ooh, Instagram is here as well if you'd like to play jonesydemander.com.au. It's Jonesy Demander driving you home.
37: 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They brought theirs.
38: 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Put it up both of us.
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0: Jonesy and Amanda driving you home this Wednesday afternoon.
1: Let's talk about the enhanced games. They have been running. They're over now. They've also been nicknamed the Steroid Olympics. They've been running in Vegas.
0: There's a degree of controversy about this.
1: Well, athletes are openly allowed to use certain performance-enhancing drugs still under medical supervision, and these are drugs that are legal in the world, in society, but not legal in these particular strong rules around their sports. So, for example, testosterone, growth, human growth hormones, certain stimulants, other performance-enhancing drugs, as I said, swimsuits that aren't regulation, now with propellers. But they're still... they're performance-enhancing, but they're not crazy. People aren't injecting heroin into their eyeballs and drinking monkey blood and stuff like that.
0: What if you didn't go with the drugs and you just went through the swimsuit stuff?
1: Some of them did that.
0: Do they factor that in?
1: I think so. I think you can turn up in any degree of anything you want to do within those boundaries. There still are boundaries.
0: It's like wacky races.
1: Wacky races. I didn't realise that Enhanced is actually the name of the company that was behind it.
0: Oh.
1: And they present themselves as a science biotech human enhancement company. Performance medicine, longevity, biohacking. But they do sell all the supplements that

0: it's been unfair to James Magnussen. The ABC had a sports headline that said James Magnussen flops at the enhanced games, finishes last in 100-metre freestyle.
1: Mm.
0: I know exactly why someone like James Magnussen would compete in the enhanced games. Have a look at this. I'm looking at the prize money for traditional Olympians. The 2023 Australian Sports Foundation found that 46% of Australia's elite athletes, including Olympians, earn less than $23,000 a year. That is below the national poverty line. Of course, the elite athletes as well might get some sponsorship money, other money. The government throws money into it if you as a bonus if you win medals, etc.
1: Mm.
0: But that's pretty much, that's what you're going to get per year on average as an elite athlete, $23,000. So when they say to James Magnussen, whose career has been over for some years, hey, I tell you what, why don't you come and compete in a race where there's only three other participants? There are four people in the pool.
1: Mm-hmm.
0: You get $70,000 per race for turning up.
1: Wow.
0: So he made $140,000 by competing in the 50 metres and the 100 metres with the promise of $1 million if you break the record. He didn't break the record, but when you say he flops,
1: sure.
0: These careers are short. Who's going to say no to that?
1: I'd say sign me
0: you
1: up.
0: You might be cynical about the performance-enhancing drugs and the danger of the combinations of the drugs they're taking, etc. Mm-hmm. But who's going to say that that motivation is sus? I can't think of anyone, given that chance, would not put their hand up. Maybe I'm wrong. I don't know. But I don't think it's fair to say he flopped. He made his decision. He trained for 2 years under different circumstances. He got $140,000, which is more than he would have earned just sitting at home with his career over. A chance of $1 million. A chance of $1 million.
1: I'll grow a Volvo for that.
0: I think he drives a Saab.
1: In other sporting news, State of Origin is tonight.
0: Mm-hmm.
1: Because it's now that we're doing our national show, we're sensitive to the needs of people with State of Origin because there's a lot of people that don't.
0: There's a lot of skin in the game. Yeah, a lot of skin in the game for the people all around Australia whose favourite players are
1: but
0: playing.
1: But I'm talking about the unsung heroes of the game, the people that put the promos together.
0: Oh, okay.
1: Let's talk about them. Also, Instagram. It's Jonesy and Amanda driving you home.
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0: Hello there, it's Jonesy and Amanda driving you home across Australia. State of Origin is on tonight. Mate against mate, state against state, and all that.
1: All that.
0: All the hyperbole you need. Now that we do a national radio show, we're sensitive for people in other states that aren't New South Wales or Queensland who might not care about State of Origin. But I will say this to you, give it a go, because it's worth watching. It's really good.
1: Lots of people in other states have favourite players who'll be playing tonight.
0: I love the hype on Channel 9. I just love.
1: Well, it's interesting. The game starts at 8, but they say from 7. And what's that first hour?
0: Well, we're good friends with Steve Britton. He's the Channel 9 voiceover guy. So in Queensland, this went on air, Queensland, last night at 8:20.
2: Let's tear Blues Land apart. They've got nowhere.
3: The tension is boiling over.
2: To hide.
0: Yeah. You got Guns N' Roses, you got Steve Britton. That's
1: You've
0: in
1: got
0: Queensland.
1: More testicles than you're gonna poke a stick at.
0: At the exact
1: it's
0: same time.
1: Like the enhanced
0: time.
1: Games.
0: In Blues Land, as we like to call it.
1: What did we have?
0: We've got former Blues captain and huge star Andrew Johns singing the cause.
4: It's a calling.
5: But we're not fucking blue south.
4: Queensland's not taking on 17 players. They're taking on a whole state. You play for your family, you play for your friends, your teammates. Play for our people. It means everything. Queensland, you're cooked.
0: Yeah. So that was at exactly the same time. Meanwhile, in all the other states, at the exact same time.
6: Crazy tasty.
1: Is that an advertisement for kiwi fruit?
0: But I really feel for that.
1: Who you feel for? Really, the players? Who are you feeling for?
0: The guys that have to come up with the promo.
1: Oh, yeah.
0: Because the game starts at 8 o'clock tonight. Okay. They've got
1: a lot of frou-frou.
0: For an hour. The broadcast starts at 7. Mm. So the promo guys, they've got an hour to fill. And you imagine how hard it is if you've got to fill that hour with a promo about a player that has no adversity and was raised in a good home.
7: And then there's Ivan McGillicuddy, raised on the mean streets of Wurrunga. Hang on a minute. Wurrunga? That's hardly a ghetto. Surely we've got something more on this guy. Hasn't he got some sort of adversity?
8: He forgot his lunch money one day at school.
7: He had to go hungry every day.
8: He didn't go hungry every day. It was just one day.
7: Oh, okay. What else?
8: His dad forgot to pick him up from training one day.
7: Abandoned by his father.
8: Oh, here's a good one. He got the chicken pox and had to stay home for a week.
7: After battling illness, he came back stronger than ever.
0: I tell you, folks, it's harder than it looks.
1: Clutching at straws,
0: you look
1: I
0: at
1: think.
0: Those players out there bleeding for their state. Yeah. What about the promo guys?
1: No. They're going to do a throat hammy.
0: Instagram is here. Would you like to play? Jonesy and Amanda driving you home with Jam Nation.
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18: G'day there. Delays clearing up for the drive home. However, Brisbane streets in the city still slow. Traffic clearing Hobblers Bridge Road inbound at Elphin Road. Lower Char Street flowing well heading inbound and the East Tamar Highway looking good through Invermay. If you believe that happiness matters to seriously ill children, make a tax-deductible donation to Starlight by June 30. Donate today at starlight.org.au. I'm Whitey. More traffic tomorrow morning on LAFM.
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20: Good morning, I'm Ebony Atlas. Daniel Gregory Woodward pleaded guilty to being unlawfully armed in public and other related charges. Conflicting versions of what lies ahead for Tasmania's health funding are still circulating.
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20: The Northern Midlands Council could be facing a bill for $250,000, extending his championship lead to 90 points, saying he was stoked.
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10: 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Jonesy brings the nonsense.
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0: 10 questions, 60 seconds on the clock. You could pass if you don't know an answer. We'll come back to that question if time permits. You get all the questions right, $1,000.
5: You can make it $2,000, but it is by answering a bonus question, and it's double or nothing.
0: Andrea F. is in Taylor's Hill.
5: Well,
6: hello, how are you?
5: Hi, Andrea.
0: It says Andrea.
6: Yeah, it's just Andrea.
0: Andrea. Well, it says Andrea, brackets F, presuming you're a female.
6: Oh, yeah, okay, yep. Yeah. We'll go with that.
0: Well, I do like the idea of Andrea F, though. It sounds...
5: Sounds a bit gangster or a bit like a, you know, Cardi B situation.
0: It's kind of exotic, Andrea. Maybe
6: a stage name down the track, hey?
0: Were you talking about your future here or once you get the money?
6: Nah.
0: Okay.
5: Andrea, let's put you out of your misery, and by you, I mean all of us. Let's get...
0: Come on. I'm just making some nice tater-tater.
5: Well, Andrea wants to get down to business, I'm sure.
0: Come on.
5: 10 questions,
6: all right.
5: 60 seconds, and do say pass if you're not sure, okay?
6: Will do.
5: Because we might have time to come back. Andrea, right. Good luck, because here we go. Here comes question number one. How many wheels are on a tricycle?
6: Three.
5: Question two. Cinderella, Belle, and Ariel are all what?
6: Disney princesses.
5: Question three. What cuisine is paella?
6: Spanish.
5: Question four. What creature features on the flag of Wales?
6: Pass.
5: Question five. Acrophobia is the fear of what?
6: Half.
5: Question six. Neville Longbottom was a character in which book series?
6: Harry Potter.
5: Question seven. How many states are there in Australia?
6: Five.
0: Oh, no, Andrea. It's six. There are six states. Did you... what about the flag of Wales? Do you know what that?
6: I think it's a dragon.
0: Yeah, it is a dragon. You did that.
6: Yeah.
0: Acrophobia is the fear of what?
6: Acrophobia.
0: Yes.
6: Yeah. I knew that. I'm thinking spiders, arachnophobia. Yeah.
0: Anyway. Yeah. You'll always be Andrea F to us.
6: All right. Very good.
0: And you didn't F that up.
6: That's all right. Thank you.
0: Appreciate it. Oh, damn. I thought it was going to happen. If you would like to play Instagram, it's so easy. JonesyDemanda.com.au. Or you can wait. Call us tomorrow on 13:55:22. Coming up next, TikTok Tucker. It's Jonesy and Amanda driving you home.
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0: Hello there. It's Jonesy and Amanda driving you home. Just a welfare check on Amanda. Are you okay? You were coughing up a bit there in Instagram.
1: I wasn't coughing up. I had a tickle in my throat, but I am okay. Thank you.
0: But I was happy to take the ball and run with it.
1: Yeah, thank you. Got tackled, but that's okay. That's okay.
0: What are you saying?
1: Nothing. Let's move on to TikTok, Tucker.
0: Yes.
2: You hungry?
3: TikTok. I enjoy cooking bacon and stop working with flow. You're making slap.
4: What are you?
5: An idiot sandwich.
3: Gonna make you go, yeah.
0: We make food from TikTok and eat it. Last week we had?
1: We had tuna ice cream. It was tuna with also the juice from the can, ice cream and ranch dressing. Ryan started to heave just at the smell
0: of
1: it.
0: Well, it smelt dreadful, but tasted
1: surprisingly,
0: yum.
1: Was actually okay.
0: Today,
1: I think this will be okay. It's two-ingredient fudge. We started this some hours ago because we had to put this in the fridge. Or actually, we put it in the freezer to toughen it up.
0: Did you label it?
1: No one's nicked it, funnily enough.
0: So, it's sitting next to Kyle Sandlin's frouche.
1: It's been there for weeks. It's all gone off.
0: It's kind of sad, really.
1: So we started with a baked sweet potato. We did that in the air fryer, split that open, and put in some chalk bits like you use in baking, and let them melt into it. And then I flattened that into this cake tin or a loaf tin. On top of that, I got a block of dark chocolate, poured boiling water over it while it was still in the wrapper?
0: The packet.
1: The packet. Cut that open, and that's a great way to melt chocolate.
0: What a great hack. You were claiming it as your own, but we found out that you got it off TikTok.
1: Of course I did. And I put that on the top. So we now have this fudge, and we're ready to eat.
0: It smells nice.
1: It looks good, and I've just cut around the edges.
0: It looks dreadful, though.
1: No, what do you mean?
0: Smells nice, looks dreadful.
1: Let me tip it over, because you don't want to see the bottom of it, because that's just sweet potato.
0: That looks rank.
1: But let's slice it up. It smells like fudge.
0: Mm-hmm.
1: Let's see if it tastes like fudge.
0: In America, do they call sweet potato a yam?
1: I think maybe they do. Okay, you ready? I'm left-handed cutting this
0: goodness,
1: with a sharp
0: knife. I just can't watch. It's like that chef from the Muppets.
1: All right.
0: Booty booty.
1: Ryan, that's for you.
0: Yep.
1: Brendan, this is for you.
0: Oh, we get two bits.
1: If you'd like two bits. That's for Jonesy.
0: Thank you.
1: And these bits are for me.
0: Okay.
1: Let me just cut that one up.
0: Oh. Well.
1: When I say three... Enjoy. This is two-ingredient fudge with sweet potato and dark chocolate and go.
0: Okay. It just tastes like sweet potato and chocolate.
1: That's exactly what it tastes like.
0: It doesn't taste anything like fudge. What's
1: sometimes,
0: the point?
1: Sometimes these combinations elevate it beyond its initial ingredients. In this case, no.
0: This has done nothing.
1: It is hot. It is chocolate on a base of sweet potato. What do you think, Ryan?
6: Yep.
0: Don't even waste your time.
1: No, the texture's a little bit unusual. It's not horrible.
0: No.
1: But if you want a healthy alternative, just don't bother.
0: Indeed. Sick duck, making slap, gonna make you go yuck. We eat it so you don't have to.
1: Yep.
0: That's
7: right.
0: Righto,
7: you two. That's enough.
1: Ooh. Well, we're going to be back tomorrow.
0: We will. Thursday, who's in bed with Jonesy and Amanda? Yet another mattress upwards of $2,000 could be yours.
1: Ivor Davies is going to be joining us from Ice House.
0: Also, Instagram, if you'd like to play any of this, jonesyandamanda.com.au. 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
11: 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I hope you're having a good week so far. On today's show, Three Word Wednesday. 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

0: Christian O'Connell show. My three-word Wednesday is move your kid. That's what I had to say to someone yesterday. Move your kid. I am in a lot of pain with my back. I've really hurt my back. And yesterday, I had to have a lunch with a client, and it was the worst possible thing, but they were delightful. But it was just sat for 2 hours, and it's the physio. I had a physio session yesterday. It was like, you cannot be sitting for more than 10 minutes. You could get up, move, heat, all the stuff you just have to do, and the stretching and all this. So I had this this 2 hour lunch, and I sat there, and then I had to get in a taxi for half an hour. And then I had to move my apartment in this Airbnb down 2 flights of stairs. So I had to repack a suitcase because everything had just been thrown on the floor because Christian from 4 days ago didn't have the bad back on Sunday, just chucking crap everywhere. I'm home alone. A man will go feral within 5 minutes of being left alone.
1: Yep.
0: Seriously, it was like Breaking Bad in there. Is this a meth lab? Or is this a professional executive? There's just stuff everywhere. I was actually annoyed with myself. Like, why do you do this? Like, throwing it everywhere. So you need to go bending down. Ah, it's okay, just to back it up. And then, obviously, I've got a suitcase. And I suddenly thought, well, at least I'm going downstairs now. Rather than trying to go up, it'd be a bit harder. However, as we know, force equals mass times acceleration. And as I'm going down the stairs, the suitcase is pulling me down. Because my back, I can't, I haven't got that ability to sort of pull back and jam up. It's just, I don't want to lock it up. It's agony. It's like these spasms that go all the way through. As I'm coming down the stairs, slightly out of control, I've got not only a suitcase pulling me down, my backpack is on, so there's weight, it's like there's a hand pushing me down the stairs and a suitcase pulling me down as well. And just that moment, the lady in the apartment opposite mine is trying to get 2 small children out of a double buggy. One of them, because this is what kids do, walks is looking at me, because obviously he would do. There's a man sweating in distress, moving at velocity down the stairs, who's not in control of his own body. Why wouldn't a kid? Then he moves towards the first run and puts his foot on there. And that's when I go, move your kids! Because I'm like, I'm coming down a rapid gaining of knots as well. Otherwise, I'm coming on top of him.
2: There's no stopping.
0: And maybe getting in that double buggy.
3: Oh, no.
0: And I'm not sure I want to get out of that double buggy. Can I have one of their little retainers? Can I have the little dummy or something, please, a couple of hours? So this poor woman then reacted with a speed that only a mum can do. This is a flash again. Moves him away. You know, like you've seen disaster movies.
2: Yes, yeah, yeah.
0: And sort of shields him with herself.
2: Get away from the crazy
0: and
2: man.
0: And I just managed to graze her and correct.
2: She sacrificed herself.
0: Oh, it's incredible, incredible story. All right, three-word Wednesday from you guys. Just got engaged. Congratulations. That's what great news. If you want, share the details. What happened last night? Someone else's three-word Wednesday, need to win. That's either a state of origin vibe or someone who's just at a supermarket right now wants to get a working trolley with 4 working wheels. Why are the trolleys of Australia all so shonky? No,
2: are they not this shonky in England?
0: No!
3: Really?
0: No. They're all, there's always one bung wheel.
2: Yes. Yeah.
0: Always one. Never two, never three, but it's always one.
2: I thought that's just how they all came, having grown up in Australia.
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3: Oh,
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0: Christian O'Connell Show. And I want to know what is in people's boots. So much stuff is in the boots of our cars. I think there are two types of people in this world. There are people that have a spotless one, right? It's actually really clean. I'm not one of those. And there's people, there's stuff that's just in there. Some of it's useful. Some of it is this other stuff that you never got round because it's out of sight, out of mind. It's probably been in there. Like for me, there's a bag of stuff from my recently departed mother-in-law from 2 years ago. I took a load of her stuff to the op shop. And there was one bag I just never got round to doing. It's still there. It's three of those old people grabbers.
1: Oh, right. Yeah. She had three of them.
0: Yeah. Weekend one and two midweek cheeky ones. There's just so much junk in a car boot. Intern Pete, what is in your car boot?
2: Way too much. When we were talking about this yesterday, because I was revealing that my entire family always has a shovel. We all have shovels. Yeah, we're farmers, right?
0: Yeah. So you live in the city. There's no farmland around here. Where you live, you don't live anywhere near. You're at least an hour from farmland.
2: Do you know what? When you say that, I could not be any more city,
0: yes.
2: To be fair. Like, it's literally back.
0: There's
2: back
0: no
2: to
0: need
2: that.
0: For shovels in the boot unless you're up to someone else.
2: So I thought, what is in my boot? So I opened it yesterday. I've taken a little photo. I'll hand that to you. Look, I have a lot of things in here. I have a bread crate and I can't remember why I entirely have it's a gigantic
0: bread
2: crate.
0: No, but I tell you what, it's a good storage thing, isn't it? Probably keeps the boot clean.
2: Yeah.
0: The thing, let's not worry about the crate. There's an entire stocked cutlery drawer.
2: Yeah, okay.
0: That most Airbnbs don't have. Why have you got all that silverware
2: there? Well, they were my grandmother's, and my father gave them to me about 2 years ago, and he said, I want you to have this cutlery.
0: And keep it in the boot, next to the shovels.
1: Amanda would have loved that.
2: I don't know what to do with this cutlery, because it's
0: bring it indoors.
2: Well, I don't know where to put it in my... It's really
0: but
2: old
0: it looks,
2: cutlery.
0: Yeah, but isn't it nice cutlery? But that probably heavy silverware.
2: Yeah, it needs a good polish, though, as well.
0: You've got time. In the last couple of months, you've had a lot of time. In between projects.
2: Things going on behind the scenes, of course. But I don't, and I'm asking your opinion. This cutlery, it looks expensive, it looks fancy, it needs a really,
0: We're now sort of accidentally falling into an episode of Antiques Roadshow. Just because I'm English doesn't mean I know about antiques. Okay, People always say, oh, you'll love this, is a very old bit of furniture. Your homeland is mainly just old furniture and knives and forks.
2: I know. My boot is a little bit of, there's some Indian spices there as well, which I think was.
0: Again, what's that for?
2: It was a PR gift from the radio station. I was like, I'll take that and cook with it. That was maybe 3 years ago.
0: Your old radio show, I wouldn't say was like spicy like that. It strikes me as more butter chicken.
2: The flavour's in there as well, by the way. Just like you're aware. Do you want that if you love Indian food?
0: I'd love that. I love Indian food.
2: Right.
0: Yep. I'll have the spices.
2: Yeah.
0: Now, do you want to have a bit of fun? Ask Patsy to pronounce what that's called.
3: Oh, no.
0: Knives and forks. What are they called?
3: Cutlery.
2: Oh, what?
3: Cutlery. Did I get it right?
0: Yeah, no. Google are probably using it as Google Translate right now. They're doing that.
3: I used to put a D in there, Pete. Forever. And I finally learned as a newsreader in nearly 40 years that it's cutlery.
0: And so many news stories involve stolen silverware. Cutlery.
2: Well, there will be today.
0: The cutlery thieves, the hoons made off.
2: No. I'm sorry my boots are messed, and I'm sorry for you, Patsy, as well.
0: Patsy, what's in yours? Is yours well? I imagine yours will be quite tidy.
3: Oh, God, no. It's like a storage unit. So I've got about 50 million of those reusable shopping bags that get literally thrown.
0: Yeah, bang for lives.
3: I too have an op shop big garbage bag that's been in there for a number of months.
0: Yeah.
3: I keep forgetting to drop it off.
0: I reckon that would be, during the next 20 minutes, I reckon that's going to be the most common ones.
3: Yes.
0: And also blue utility IKEA bags.
3: Oh, yes, they're brilliant.
0: Greatest bags in the world, aren't they?
3: Yes.
2: So good.
3: What else have I got in there? I've got jumper leads, but I don't know why, because the engines now, the car engines.
0: Yeah, they don't like them.
3: I wouldn't even know how to restart.
0: Yeah.
3: Like, I don't know if you can even see the battery. And I also keep it for a little stash for prezzies. So Audrey's birthday's coming up, and a couple of her prezzies are in the boot, because I know she won't look in there.
0: I wouldn't think that's a safe place to store them, perhaps.
3: No, she doesn't go in the boot.
0: Broken into cars.
3: Oh, no, it's all right. She won't look in the boot.
1: You had your car stolen, didn't you?
0: Just a couple of weeks ago. Now you got your security cameras up everywhere.
3: I know, but I'm not carting Cartier jewels in the back. It's just a couple of cheap prezzies. It'll be right.
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0: Christian O'Connell Show. What is in your car boot? All right, so let's take some calls here. We got Jody here. So, Jody, what's in the car boot?
1: Well, I've got the normal stuff, you know, fold-up chairs, picnic blankets, hats, towels. But I've also got my in-laws' bronze plaque that I haven't had a chance to put on their grave yet.
0: All right, well, when was it meant to go on?
1: Probably a few months ago. I just haven't had a chance to get to the people to put it on.
0: No, exactly. We're just leading busy lives, aren't we? And like I said,
1: Leading busy lives.
0: Yeah, and it sits in a boot and you forget it's even there. It's the thing, oh, God, I'll get round to that in a couple of weeks' time or at some point. You forget it's actually there because you can't see it. I think that's why we put stuff there.
1: Well, I do have a day off on the 18th of June, so I think I might be able to get it
0: done
1: then.
0: Pencil it in then on your day off on the 18th, okay? It's good to do on the 18th.
1: Yeah, put it in my calendar.
0: Yeah, put it in your calendar, yes. It's a lovely thing, an appointment to put in there. All right, Jody, thanks for giving us a call.
1: Thanks. Bye.
0: Sebastian, Super Seb. Sebastian?
2: Hello, I'm here.
0: There you
2: can
0: go.
2: You hear me?
0: Yeah. All right, so thanks for calling us. What's in your car boot, mate?
2: I've got a V8 engine in my car boot.
0: Right, what? It's a spare in case your car engine stops?
2: No, me and my dad, we're working on a project car. And yeah, we put it in the boot because we were fixing the car in Bendigo and we had to get the engine down to Melbourne.
0: Yep.
2: And yeah, there wasn't really any other place to put it other than the boot.
0: No, you're quite right, actually. You don't want to put it in the passenger seat. You know, it's heavy and it's messy. You stick it in the car boot. It must weigh quite a lot, though.
2: Yeah, the car's a bit on, like, it's a bit back heavy, but yeah. it got from Bendigo to Melbourne in one piece, so.
0: All right. Sebastian, good luck with it. Lovely story. Thank you very much for calling.
2: Thank you very much.
0: Josephine?
3: Hello?
0: Hello, Josephine. So who else is in the car?
3: Marcus, Christopher. I've got a French horn in my boot.
0: Wow-wee, that is a rich, mellow-sounding instrument, the French horn.
3: Yeah.
0: And you play? You have lessons?
3: Yeah, I play in lessons and I played in a concert last night.
0: Last night? You were on stage playing the old French horn?
3: Yeah.
0: What song were you doing?
3: I was playing a song called Byzantine Dances.
0: Mm. Oh, it's an old Ed Sheeran one, isn't it?
3: Yeah, it's a pretty old one. It's pretty tricky too.
0: Yeah, but it is.
3: Yeah, but I can't really play it for a solo. It requires other instruments.
0: Does it? I didn't know that about the French horn. You're right, you don't get in a lot of modern songs a French horn solo. Until now with you.
3: Yeah.
0: And now, is there any chance, so you can't get the French horn now to play on the show so we can hear that?
3: I've got it in my hands right now. I can play something for you.
4: We've pulled over, Christian.
0: Oh, this is great. I love it. It's a live mini concert pulled over. Everyone wants to hear you play the French horn.
4: Okay. It's live from Kirribilli.
0: Oh, this is like you're going to wake up the PM. Someone out on a bloody French horn. All right. In your own time, let's hear you play the French horn. Thank you for doing this.
3: Okay. There's that.
0: No. Hey, listen, that's a lot. Thanks for calling. Can we have just one more blast on that French horn?
3: Yeah.
0: Who? Bye-bye.
5: That's great. That's great. That's
0: there you go. I love it. That is great. What a joy it was to speak to you all.
4: Drop him off at your place so he can practice.
0: No. We're all good here. You brought me into the world. You can hear him practice. All right. Yes. Josephine and Marcus and Christopher, thank you so much.
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0: the Christian O'Connell Show. Time for the Time Waster. All right, so today we're looking for your sports songs. 2.5 weeks away from the World Cup. Socceroos are you? Socceroos are you? That could be a good chant at games. Yeah. As in Paraguay. Socceroos are you? No, with me. Just be one, like a French horn.
1: Dog.
0: Grand final countdown. Very clever.
1: Bronze.
0: No, come on. That's at least a silver for that. Clever wordplay. You don't want an umpire referee blowing that flipping whistle all the time. No. You do not want a careless whistler.
1: That's gold.
0: Nothing compares to nil. Nothing compares to nil. 2-0.
1: Gold.
0: Yeah. Hey, judo. Hey, judo.
1: That's not how it goes. Hey, judo.
0: No. As if I was going to remix it. You know, just up the pace, guys. And Bohemian... Rugsity. Bohemian Rugby City.
1: Ooh, bronze.
0: Once more. Your headphones are on the blink. Bohemian Rugby City.
1: Last of the Olympics, that one.
0: Yeah, that's right. Sorry, I need more enhancing drugs. Rhea, what have you got? Sports songs.
2: Barry White's in Ireland.
0: Yeah, oh my God, Lucky Island.
2: He's doing some sexual hurling.
0: Oh, what an image. Powerful.
2: Powerful man.
0: No, I'm not mad at it, actually. Gold.
2: The Temptations are doing some martial arts.
0: Yep.
2: Muay Thai girl. Muay Thai girl, Tiger. Talking about Muay Thai girl. Thought you were going to come in with me there, but...
0: Nope.
2: Just
0: leave you hanging. No,
3: Laylee.
2: And walk soccer like an Egyptian.
0: Oh, wow. Oh. Just got it. No, that's gold plus. That's great. Straight out of mama's oven, that. Okay, what have you got? Rio, you ready to mark?
2: Let's do it.
0: You've lost that losing feeling.
2: Silver plus.
0: Don't say I'm horny, say I'm warny.
2: Beautiful tribute to the great man.
0: Yeah. Fitting, though, in a way as well.
2: It is. He would have loved it.
0: Yep. Joe, well done. Christian, most people think Emi Kamosi is singing Here Comes the Hot Stepper. Murderer. In fact, it's a tribute to their favourite track and field event. They're singing Here Comes the Hop Stepper Hurdler.
2: Oh, wow.
0: We all think he was taking a too long a route, but he got us home.
2: God,
0: well
2: bless.
0: Done, Justin Wise. Elton John, Racket Man. And if you had to pick a racket sport for Elton John, I'm saying badminton.
2: Very, yes.
0: I've already got his own, he's got his own nets.
2: Oh, brilliant.
0: Taekwondo, Go Breaking My Heart. I love that one.
2: Gold.
0: Let me go. Puberty at 53. Crazy story. Tainted 40 Love.
2: Gold.
0: Rhinestone Ball Boy. How does someone think of that? That is
2: gold
0: very
2: plus.
0: Good, Glenn. Pink Pony Golf Club.
2: Silver.
0: And Mr. Trampoline Man.
2: Oh, very good.
0: Do we have a late winner?
2: I cannot go past. Here comes the hop stepper.
0: Justin Wise, the wise man wins it. Well done. Very, very good. Those are great. Thank you so much, everyone, takes the time to take part in the Time Waster every single day. That's the Christian O'Connell Show for today. 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
9: Good evening. Welcome to the show. Shane Bryan with you. Coming up tonight, one of the big feel-good hits from the late 80s, Yaz and the Plastic Population.

Kim Wilde is our special guest tonight on the 80s at 8. Stick around, let's get into it. This is Duran Duran with a big song hitting number 3 in the UK and the US, keeping the band's hits going in 1983. This is Union of the Snake on the 80s.

You're on the 80s today, Shane Bryan with you, and that was I Got You, Split Ends, and it was written by Neil Finn, became one of their biggest ever hits, spending 8 weeks at number one in Australia. It was also the song that really launched Split Ends internationally, giving them chart success in the UK and even breaking into the US charts as well. A great little song fact, the classic opening guitar riff, well, that was literally one of the very first riffs that Neil Finn had learned to play on electric guitar. Didn't do a bad job of that as well. Now, I normally have a feature artist right about now every Wednesday night, but I do have a feature artist this week. It is Kim Wilde, and we'll take a listen to one of her songs and a bit of a chat with Kim Wilde a little bit later on in the show. Now, from a new wave classic to one of the ultimate feel-good anthems of the 80s, put out by a band called Yaz and the Plastic Population. Now, originally, The Only Way Is Up wasn't even her song. It was first recorded by a soul singer, Otis Clay, back in 1980, but it barely made a dent. Well, she pretty much owned it in 1988, and Yaz, her real name Yasmin Evans, teamed up with production duo Cold Cut and completely reinvented the song into a high-energy dance track right in the middle of the house music explosion. It worked in a massive way. The song went to number one in the UK for 5 weeks, became one of the biggest-selling singles of 1988. And what made it connect was the message, basically about hitting tough times, but knowing that things are going to turn around and the only way is up. You're on the 80s at 8.

0: You're on the 80s at 8. Shane Bryan with you. That was Cold Chisel, Flame Trees. And that line, the flame trees will blind the weary driver, always sparked a little bit of debate. Some people reckon it's about headlights or tail lights on the big trucks in the country roads, you know, almost like lines of trucks glowing in the distance. The original idea apparently came from real flame trees, you know, the bright red flowering trees that you see in different parts of Australia, especially up around northern New South Wales, where songwriter Don Walker grew up. And in the song, however, they're a bit more of a symbol of a town that never changes, the memories, the people, and that feeling of going back home and everything still being exactly the same. Coming up next, we catch up with our feature artist this week, Kim Wilde. But first, Queen and Crazy Little Thing Called Love. A song Freddie Mercury actually wrote in about 10 minutes while sitting in a bath in a Munich hotel. He jumped out, worked on it on a guitar on the spot, and Crazy Little Thing Called Love was formed. That's coming up next right here on the 80s at 8.
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0: You're on the 80s today. Shane Bryan with you. That was Kim Wilde there with Cambodia. And I spoke with Kim Wilde a couple of weeks ago, had a big chat about a bunch of her songs. One that I particularly wanted to talk about was Cambodia. I mean, it was such a dark, moody song, but it became such a massive hit. Now, a lot of your songs are a little darker, even the upbeat tracks. Songs like Cambodia, very cinematic, very political. I mean, what headspace were you in when you put that record together?
1: Well, you know, Cambodia was written by my father and my brother.
0: Yeah.
1: When you say cinematically, that's exactly how my father wrote it. Yeah. So he wasn't really making any political statement. I mean, obviously the sadness of war just in of itself, ordinary people getting caught up in a situation that tears apart, is sad, whatever political stance you might come from. Yeah. It's just it's a human story set in a war environment.
0: So
1: it kind of it's an ageless song in that sense.
0: Taking a song that you didn't write and making it your own, which you really did with Cambodia, but more importantly, other covers that you did, like You Keep Me Hanging On. What is the art of making a cover yours instead of just recreating it?
1: You know, Shane, I've always just loved singing. I've loved telling a story through my voice. And it's not like I ever had this particularly high regard for my voice in any sense. I just felt that it was my destiny to be singing stories. And somehow my voice and those stories have connected with millions of people. I had a strong sense that I wanted to do that, needed to do that. It was my destiny. If you believe in that kind of thing, I sort of do now, very much so.
0: Yes.
1: And as I say, you know, I'm no Barbara Streisand. You know, I don't have the voice that people will talk about for decades to come. But while I'm here, I can communicate the human condition.
0: You say you're no Barbara Streisand, but, you know, to myself and others that grew up in the 80s, you definitely were. You were the voice of one of the defining faces of the 80s. Was there a lot of pressure around image and expectation that a lot of people didn't see that you were going through?
1: Well, I mean, not so much as there is now with social media, I guess. But I wanted, you know, the one thing I wanted more than anything else was to make some perfect pop music.
0: We'll have more from Kim Wilde tomorrow night on the 80s at 8. And don't forget, there is a big tour, a big national tour that she is embarking on. You can find out all the details of where she is going at Ticketek.com and also her website, KimWilde.com. So check that out and go and see an absolute 80s legend. Coming up next, speaking of 80s legends, The Saints with Just Like Firewood. That's coming up next on the 80s at 8.
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0: And that wraps up the 80s at 8 for tonight. Tomorrow night, we're going to continue our chat with Kim Wilde. Also find out what she's up to now and her big tour in Australia, which is happening towards the end of the year. And as we do every Thursday night, we have a feature album, and tomorrow night is a big one. It was Peter Gabriel. Remember this song? Sledgehammer was part of a big album for Peter Gabriel, a massive turning point for him, called So. We'll take a look at So tomorrow night on the 80s at 8. Thanks for keeping me company.
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1: Good morning, I'm Ebony Ablers. Daniel Gregory Woodward pleaded guilty to being unlawfully armed in public and other related charges. Conflicting versions of what lies ahead for Tasmania's health funding are still circulating.
0: Delivering the local stories from the local voices that you simply can't get anywhere else.
1: The Northern Midlands Council could be facing a bill for $250,000, extending his championship lead to 90 points, saying he was stoked.
0: LAFM and 7SD, part of the community across Launceston and the North East, and leaders in local.
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0: There's fantastic displays inside the exhibition hall, the AWI Fashion Parade, plus you can get up close with the Tasmanian wool industry right where it all begins. So grab the family, bring the kids, come and say g'day. The Campbelltown Show happening this weekend, and I'll be there Friday from 1 till 4. Thanks to Rural Business Tasmania. 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

0: Hi, it's Shane Bryan, and tomorrow we're heading straight to the heart of Tassie agriculture. 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
1: Good morning, I'm Ebony Ablett. Daniel Gregory Woodward pleaded guilty to being unlawfully armed in public and other related charges. Conflicting versions of what lies ahead for Tasmania's health funding are still circulating.
0: Delivering the local stories from the local voices that you simply can't get anywhere else.
1: The Northern Midlands Council could be facing a bill for $250,000, extending his championship lead to 90 points, saying he was stoked.
0: LAFM and 7SD, part of the community across Launceston and the North East, and leaders in local.
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10: Good morning, I'm Ebony Applett. Coming up in your national news, the Mushroom Killers appeal date set. First though, in your local news, three men who assaulted a Kmart security guard during an early morning trip for shoes have had punishments handed down for what the magistrate has described as acts of unprovoked aggression by intoxicated males. Jack Richard Willing, Samuel Albert Willing and Devon Rowan Welling entered the Launceston store at 2 a.m. on the 2nd of April in 2023 to buy a pair of shoes. The security guard approaching them to see the receipt before the assault occurred. ACM reports the serious assault on the security guard has destroyed his sense of safety and is continuing to impact him emotionally, physically and psychologically. He's still suffering pain and anxiety out of fear something similar could happen again. Samuel Willing and Devon Welling were fined $1,500 and didn't have a conviction recorded, Jack Willing receiving a suspended sentence. The Resources Minister says it's important the right buyer is selected for the Liberty Bell Bay smelter at Georgetown. A consortium headed by Adroit Capital Group has been selected as the preferred bidder by administrators Ernst & Young and will now enter exclusive negotiations. Felix Ellis says he's cautiously optimistic.
11: We want to ensure that there is a buyer who's willing to invest in the future of that plant. If that is this consortium, then we'll welcome that with open arms. But of course, we're cautiously optimistic at this stage as we work through due diligence.
10: And there's some flood warnings issued for our region after a major rain event over the last 24 hours. Those low-lying near the St Mary's Rivulet, the South Esk River near St Mary's and Fingal, are being urged to monitor conditions. Motorists urged to slow down, drive with caution and headlights, look out for hazards on the roads and never drive through a road if it's flooded. The conditions are expected to ease across the north and the northeast today. Grey near St Helens saw more than 72 mils of rainfall in the last 24 hours. Slightly lighter totals elsewhere, 33.8 at Little Swanport and 6.6 at Tea Tree Bend in Launceston. Your look at the day's national news and sport next.
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3: Morning, I'm Phoebe Humphrey. New South Wales has pulled off the greatest comeback in Origin history to win Game 1. The Blues recovering from a 20-0 deficit to claim a 22-20 victory over the Maroons in Sydney. The surge led by Kalen Ponga being sent off with 23 minutes of play, topped off by James Tedesco scoring a try in a last-gasp match winner.
4: I think I bombed one earlier and I wanted to make up for it, so just told Nate to put it up for me and go and compete, and I've worked so hard on that and I'm just happy I came down with it now.
3: They're on Nine. An appeal date has been penciled in for mushroom murderer Erin Patterson. The 51-year-old and her lawyers will try to overturn her triple murder conviction on seven grounds, including a dispute of evidence. The dates set are August 18 and 19. Labor will introduce its tax changes into federal parliament today. The Albanese government will introduce a single bill containing four sets of tax measures, including changes to capital gains tax and negative gearing. And five people trapped in a louse cave for more than a week have been found alive, but two remain missing.
0: For the largest range of mobiles, head to Harvey Norman Launceston. 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
10: To sport now, and St Kilda has a short turnaround against a fierce Hawks outfit tonight at Marvel Stadium. Victory would propel the Saints back into the top 10. Coach Ross Lyon after a sharp response following their fade out against Frio.
12: Well, we need to improve our footy. We did a lot of things right, but we thought our contest side of us, we basically got beaten in a contest more than we'd like. So yeah, we'll get to work on that, and we want to bring the best version of ourselves.
10: And Queensland suffered a gut-wrenching 22-20 defeat to New South Wales in a controversial Origin opener in Sydney overnight. The Maroons led 20-6 before Kalen Ponga was sent off midway through the second half, sparking a Blues comeback. And that is the latest in news and sport. I'm Britt Allen.
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13: A bit of fog about this morning, so please drive carefully. For the moment, everyone is driving very smoothly with no major incidents on the Bass Midland or the East or West Tamars and through to CBD, yet to see any traffic building up. When a child is in hospital, Ronald McDonald House gives their family a community of support, warm meals and a place to rest. Because when a child is sick or injured, family stays. I'm Ian, more traffic soon on LAFM.
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14: 6 minutes past six. Good morning. Launceston, possible showers today. A top of 18 and a foggy start in some areas as well. 9 overnight, mostly cloudy and 17 tomorrow. And Saturday, fog, then sunny and 17. For Scottsdale in the northeast, a possible shower. A top of 16 today. 10 overnight, fog, then sunny and 16 tomorrow. And Saturday, mostly sunny and 16. St Helens in the east coast, a clearing shower today and a top of 17. Dropping to 10 overnight. Mostly cloudy and 17 tomorrow, and Saturday mostly cloudy and 18. 13 degrees right now in all centres. 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
0: It's your morning mood booster live across Launceston and the northeast, and loving it. Here to brighten your morning or at least distract you from it. It's Breaky with BJ on LAFM and 7SD.
14: Good morning. Good to have you with us. What a 24 hours it's been. Pretty feisty weather out there. I might actually have a little look at what's in the rain gauges from the Bureau in a couple of minutes' time. We've certainly had some mammoth totals come down in the last 24 hours, particularly out St Helens way, I believe. And what about you? What have you got in the rain gauge? 633 1089 3 if you want to share it with us. Plus, this morning we've got so much happening. We've got Stuart Loon from Theatre North with us. Jim Cox is going to have his say again, despite the lawsuits. And Uni Review, it's back for 2026. We've got some of the team swinging by the studios of Bricky with BJ. But now let's get our morning rolling with a little Super 70s treat. This is Kiss, of course.

0: Ivor Davies having a birthday just the other day as well. Great Southern Land, 16 minutes past 6. BJ for Bricky with you, thanks to Harvey Norman, Launceston. And we have got a very, very big 24 hours worth of totals in the rain gauge for you. Let me just share some of these with you this morning. The Bureau of Meteorology measures rain for a 24-hour period from 9 a.m. So since 9 a.m. yesterday, some of our totals are absolutely through the roof. Let me just share a few of them with you as I have a little look at the Bureau website. Smithton got 14 mils, that's since 9 yesterday. Cressy got 15 mils, 14 mil out at the airport for Lonnie, 10 mil in the CBD. Flinders Island got 16 mil, they'll love that. They've got, I think they've got water restrictions there at the moment, so hopefully that got into some of the tanks over there. What else we got here? Scottsdale, you guys did well. 20 mil. That's since 9 a.m. yesterday. I noticed when I was online last night and it was absolutely hammering down outside. Scottsdale was really hopping the thick of it and some really big falls. What else have we got? Tunnock, 35 mil. And let's work our way down the gauge because there's just some outrageous totals here. Oh, here we go. St. Helens. Morning to everyone in St. Helens. I'm sure you're still awash this morning. 66 mil since 9 a.m. yesterday. And there were half-hour periods yesterday that saw 6 mil, 8 mil, 10 mil fall. Just extraordinary. And if you head down south, there are some biggie totals. Dunalley got 32 mil. Hobart got 20 mil. But Cunyani, Mount Wellington, looming above Hobart, 116 mil. My goodness. My goodness, that's just extraordinary. And if you've got a rain gauge and got some fabulous totals to share, why not give me a call this morning? Let's have a chat about it. Certainly plenty of water in the river systems at the moment. There is, still a flood alert for the South Esk. Things look like they might be settling there, but certainly plenty of water in the river systems. 633 1089 3. If you've got any news you want to share with me this morning, or any traffic news, bit of fog around, so please be aware of that in and around Lonnie. Is there fog out on the Bass Highway? Don't know. Maybe you're doing the Bass Run at the moment. Give me a call and let us all know. 633 1089 3. 18 minutes past 6, and we will take a look at what is making news and headlines in about 5 minutes from now.
1: 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Thanks to Rural Business Tasmania. 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

0: just the sort of thing we need to get up and moving. On LAFM and 7SD with BJ Fabricki. 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
0: And it is 26 minutes past six. Front page of the Examiner has picked up on a story that turned up online a couple of days ago.

0: Launceston councillor Susie Kai received a letter purportedly written to her by an angry Norwood resident who is not happy with her opposition to the proposed Gorge Hotel. She's been fighting that for some years, but to no avail. The letter is most certainly racist, and it's signed off by a Norwood resident, and she's quite adamant. She's not going to be changing her mind, and she's certainly, as the letter suggests, she's not going anywhere. Good on you, Susie. What utter rubbish. And the joker involved had the balls to put his name to it in his P.O. box. I'm sure he's getting a few replies right about now. Picking up the Mercury this morning in the box seat. You can now secure a seat at the Devils' first AFL game, but it'll cost you. So there's a look at what Tassie football fans can do to secure seats at the Devils' very first game in the AFL, but it will come at a price. Membership fees to guarantee a seat will set fans back a minimum of $460 and up to $3,160 if you fancy one of the premium packages. We'll talk more about that and whether those prices are comparable to other clubs. We'll talk more about that after seven. We're going to have a chat with one of the crew from the Tasmania Devils, actually, that looks after the fan base and helps them find the right membership for them. What else is making news? Let's have a quick look at the international headlines, shall we? Five people have been found alive after being trapped in a cave in Laos. Two remain missing. The same team that went in and saved that big group of schoolboys a couple of years ago have been taken to Laos to try and get these people out of that flooded cave. So far, so good. Five out, two men to go, which is really good news for the five at least. What else have we got? An Australian woman and has been and linked to ISIS has been barred from boarding a flight. We've had a number of Australian women come home with their children who have been in ISIS camps and similar. But there's one particular woman that actually has not been allowed into the country as well. So that is making news. Oh, and FIFA, they're facing investigation over the impossibly high ticket prices to this year's World Cup games. There's pricing a bit like airline tickets. The bigger the demand, the less tickets there are, the higher the prices go. So that is also making big news at the moment. And we'll have more news coming your way from our newsrooms next.
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9: Good morning, I'm Ebony Applett. Coming up in your national news this morning, hopes of a rate hold for homebuyers after the latest inflation figures. But first, in your local news, the Federal Industry Minister says it's the responsibility of administrators to select the right buyer for the troubled Liberty Bell Bay Manganese Smelter. A consortium headed by Adroit Capital Group has been selected as the preferred bidder by administrators Ernst & Young and will now enter exclusive negotiations. Tim Eyre says it's up to administrators to decide the right person.
10: They have to make those judgments about who is the most credible purchaser. They've made that judgment and will continue to support that administration to deliver a successful sale.
9: To state politics now, where the Greens have outlined a plan they say would prevent the need for the government to find major savings across government departments. Leader Rosalie Woodruff delivering an alternative budget, proposing defunding the racing industry, ditching the Hobart Stadium and increasing taxes and royalties for major industries like aquaculture. She says the changes are predicted to see an operating surplus of more than $200 million by next year.
11: We've shown you don't have to choose between surplus and services if you have the right priorities.
9: Tasmania Police has seized 82 weapons in the last 5 months while using metal detection wands since the powers to use them were introduced late last year. Those weapons include knives, box cutters, scissors, metal bars and multi-tools. Police Minister Felix Ellis says officers have carried out more than 8,000 searches across the state.
12: That's potentially 80 lives saved in public places in Tasmania, because every single time that we've been able to seize a weapon that could have been used to do harm to unsuspecting victims in a public place.
9: And a crash on the Bass Highway at Elizabethtown blocked the northbound lane yesterday evening. 2 vehicles involved in the incident at the intersection of Railton Road. No injuries were reported. Your look at the day's national news and sport next.
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13: LAFM National News Now. morning, I'm Phoebe Humphrey. New South Wales has pulled off its greatest ever comeback in last night's Origin Series opener in Sydney. The Blues recovering from a 20-0 deficit to win 22 points to 20 with a converted try to James Tedesco with a minute to go, securing the win. Maroons coach Billy Slater says his Queensland boys are heartbroken.
14: They played with so much heart in that last 23 minutes and New South Wales did a great job. They had to chase the points down and they got them.
13: The dad of one of the so-called ISIS brides says his daughter made a mistake and shouldn't face charges. Nesreen Zahab has reunited with her family in Sydney after returning from Syria in a group of 19 on Tuesday. Her dad Zakaria has told Nine Nesreen left Australia when she was just 21.
15: When you're young, you do so many mistakes. You don't get charged on that mistake.
13: And home buyers could be spared another interest rate hike next month. Better than expected inflation figures has fueled hopes the Reserve Bank will hold fire, opting for an increase in August instead.
16: Is stress draining your energy?
17: Feeling exhausted and struggling to keep up?
16: Introducing Caruso's 8 Mushrooms Complex from leading pharmacies and health stores. Always follow the directions for use.
9: To sport, and another former coach says he's hesitant to apply for the vacant Essendon role because he doesn't think it's an even playing field. Adam Simpson joining Ken Hinckley and saying it seems the club's now destined to hire James Hird to replace Brad Scott.
18: It'll be a one-man process at the moment. I can't see anyone going for this job.
9: That's on Fox there. Well, former Sydney coach John Longmire wasn't as quick to form an opinion.
19: As always, we just need to, rather than skip ahead of it, let's just see how it plays out.
9: And New South Wales has pulled off an Origin heist, storming back from 20 down to stun Queensland 22 to 20 at a Coors Stadium. Maroons fullback Kalyn Ponga was sent off midway through the second half for a shoulder charge. The Blues cashing in as James Tedesco sealed the match winner. That is the latest in news and sport. I'm Brit Aylin.
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21: Fog closer to the CBD, slowly lifting. Please drive carefully while it's at lower levels. 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I'm Ian. More traffic soon on LAFM.
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20: LAFM's three-day forecast.
0: And for Launceston today, a possible shower, a top of 18, 9 overnight, mostly cloudy and 17 tomorrow. Saturday, fog, then sunny and 17, and certainly a bit of fog around this morning, as Ian just mentioned in our traffic report. Please be careful on the roads. For Scottsdale in the northeast, a possible shower today, following on from big showers yesterday. A top of 16 expected today, dropping to 10 tonight. Fog, then sunny and 16 tomorrow. Saturday, mostly sunny and 16. For St Helens and the East Coast, clearing showers after massive falls yesterday. A top of 17 today, dropping to 10 overnight, mostly cloudy and 17 tomorrow. And Saturday, mostly cloudy with a top of 18. Currently 13 degrees in all centres. 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
16: It's your morning mood booster, live across Launceston and the northeast, and loving it. 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
0: And a big morning coming up. We'll have a chat with the Tassie Devils Football Club. We now know what it's going to cost to get a seat at the table, or at least at the very first game for the Devils in the AFL. Stuart Loon from Theatre North is going to look at what's entertaining us this week. Jim Cox will always be entertaining when he sinks his claws into local politics. He'll join us after 8. But up next, free meningococcal vaccines are coming to Tassie. Why this is so important, particularly for babies and young children. Dr. Tony Gardner from the Royal Australian College of GPs joins us next on Brekkie with BJ. This is In Excess.

0: never tear us apart. What a voice. Michael Hutchins and the team. In Excess, of course, on LAFM and 7SD. You're with BJ for Brekkie. Thanks to 40 Winks Launceston. Get the best night's sleep at the very best prices. Now, there has been big relief, I would suggest, for Tassie families in the last week or so, with included with the last state budget news that the state government has come to the party in terms of the meningococcal vaccines. It costs about $140 a dose. And meningococcal, yes, it's a rare disease, but it is one that can turn deadly very, very quickly. And particularly babies and young people are susceptible to it. It is something that if you contract it, you certainly don't want to be in those particularly vulnerable demographics. Now, GPs have been chasing this for years and it has arrived now. Dr. Toby Gardner is the Tasmanian Chair of the Royal Australian College of GPs. I had a bit of a chat with him yesterday, so let's revisit it this morning, and began by asking him just how serious meningococcal B is and why does it worry them so much?
1: It worries us because it presents so non-specifically initially, just like a cold, but it can deteriorate really, really quickly. We've already had two cases of meningococcal in Tasmania this year. I expect that likely be about 80% of cases of meningococcal B nowadays, now that we have a vaccine against ACWY. So this is really welcome news.
0: So when you say it presents like a bit like a cold to start with, when it progresses, are there telltale signs that people should know that they're in real bother and hightail it to their GP or hospital?
1: Yeah, absolutely. People always talk about a rash and looking for a rash, but that's actually quite a late sign. And so any sort of really high fevers with people vomiting and particularly things like neck stiffness should really warrant an early sort of review in an emergency department. It's not something that a GP should be managing because it just requires really high dose IV antibiotics as soon as possible.
0: How do you catch it?
1: Well, a lot of us actually carry it in our nose most of the time. And so we know, particularly in adolescents and young people, about sort of 25 to 30% of adolescents are actually carrying meningococcal as just a bacteria that lives up their nasal tract. And then for whatever reason, changes in immunity, higher colony counts, changes in facial structure, this bug then gets into the bloodstream and then it goes wildfire.
0: Wow, okay. So obviously young babies very susceptible to it, and again I imagine maybe elderly as well?
1: Yeah, look, it's actually really disproportionately a young person's disease, meningococcal. I have seen meningitis in elderly people before, but it's not usually due to the meningococcal bacteria itself. Meningococcal is mainly those under two and the sort of 15 to 19 year age group.
0: Now, I believe there has been a meningococcal vaccine previously available. So obviously this new rollout where the cost of it is being supported really is going to fill a gap.
1: Yeah, absolutely. So for many, many years, so it's called Bexzero. It's a private vaccine. If you're under 12 months, you need three doses of this vaccine, which can be anywhere between $120 and $200 per dose, so up to $600 for a course of vaccination. And previously, it's only been available for Aboriginal Torres Strait Islander children under two or people with very specific medical conditions like having no spleen and so forth. So they're the ones that the federal government has funded, but there's just been a gap for all of the other people who can't afford the funding. So this is really great, and it follows what's happened in Queensland, South Australia and Northern Territory, and was recently announced just this month in Victoria as well. So great to see states filling in the gaps, and we'd really love to see the federal government add this to the national immunisation program long term.
0: So vaccine hesitancy, it is real, it's a thing. What would you say to someone that is concerned in that regard?
1: Look, vaccine hesitancy is a huge thing, obviously, with COVID and with flu and so forth. I think meningococcal has a different connotation to it because it affects babies and children, we don't see as much sort of hesitancy with that, and also because we know it's so deadly. Even though, 5 to 10% of cases are fatal, so meaning 90% of cases aren't, it can just progress so quickly. And to see someone's child pass away from a preventable disease, I think sort of gets rid of some of that vaccine hesitancy in young parents.
0: Mm. So this, I believe, becomes available in July. Who would you like to see lining up first?
1: Well, we'd love to. It's available for all newborns and those under 12 months, and also a catch-up vaccination being provided for those under 2. So anyone under 2 from July, these will be rolling out into general practices around the state, and we'd advise you to contact your local GP and get vaccinated if you're not already.
0: Is this vaccine one you can just simply go to the chemist and get for the kids, or is this a GP-only one?
1: This will be a GP-only one at this stage. It'll be rolled out to general practices under a state government program at this stage.
0: Mm, all right. And from July 1, it will be available at no cost.
1: Absolutely, for those under 2. And we'd love to see it extended eventually to the 15 to 19-year age group, which it has been across a number of other states. There's been a concerted campaign from the mother of a young boy, Levi, who was 15 and who lost his life to meningococcal in Victoria last year, to try and get it added to the national schedule. So just like we're doing the cervical cancer and pertussis boosters at school, mm-hmm. we'd love to see it added to a school-based program in sort of early high school.
0: Mm. And I may have missed it, but why is that age group, that high teen age group, also susceptible?
1: It's probably more to the way they actually mix. So when you're young, you tend to gather in groups a lot more, go to music festivals, do things in crowds, and that's where this sort of passes around a lot more. That's what the researchers tell us. But there are a few other sort of physical factors to do with changes that happen in your body through adolescence as well.
0: Right. Okay. Well, there's some advice for us this morning, and the vaccine will become available, and it will be free through your GPs from July 1. Dr. Toby Gardner, thank you for your time today.
1: Thanks so much, PJ.
0: And Toby Gardner is Tasmanian Chair of the Royal Australian College of GPs, and this vaccine being rolled out for under 2s from July 1 with support through the state government.
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0: Well, I think we all remember the tragic death of Matthew Perry, of course, the former star of Friends, and finally the authorities worked out that he'd died from ketamine, and his ex-assistant is now heading to prison for helping supply the ketamine that killed him, the judge handing down the sentence yesterday. Kenneth Iwamasa was sentenced to 41 months behind bars after pleading guilty to conspiracy to distribute ketamine, resulting in the death of Matthew Perry back in October 23. His fatal overdose, of course, causing his tragic death. And now his assistant, certainly not a friend of the man, is actually going to have time behind bars. So there it is. After many months of waiting, his assistant has scored a 3.5-year jail sentence. We've got more news coming your way next from our newsroom. Then after 7, we're going to hop into our little screen test. Everybody Loves Raymond is the show. 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
1: 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This is your news now.
2: Good morning, I'm Ebony Ablett. Coming up in your national news this morning, an August court date set for the triple mushroom murderer. But first, in your local news, unions representing workers at Liberty Bell Bay have welcomed a support package for wages as the sale process continues. It's been announced a consortium has been signalled as the preferred buyer, with an eye to operations commencing again in 8 weeks' time. Robert Flanagan from the Australian Workers Union says the news is welcome relief for the more than 200 workers at the site who've been in limbo for the last 12 months.
12: It won't really be until the furnaces are switched back on that the anxiety that workers are feeling is totally relieved.
2: To state politics now, where Labor is demanding the government outline what it sees as back office jobs as it pursues job cuts and savings targets to help balance the budget. There's $700 million in savings the health department has to find, with the treasurer saying the focus is on back office jobs. Labor's Jamie Finlay asking what exactly that means.
13: Do you consider our incredible cleaners a back office? Do you consider our wonderful admin and payroll back office?
2: Health Minister Bridget Archer says the government is looking at a range of efficiencies, including a revised executive structure. Despite community concern, the state government says it will proceed with plans to transform the Ashley Youth Detention Centre site into a minimum security prison once a new youth justice facility is open in the state's south. It says consultation will get underway, although it's not yet known what that process will look like. And checking your local sport now briefly, it's been confirmed Northern Force women's player Millie Baker has torn her ACL after she received an injury in a game over the weekend. She also has a medial meniscus tear and is due to go in for surgery on the 6th of June. The team says their hearts hurt for her, but knowing the type of player she is, her resilience and determination, she'll come back stronger than ever. You'll look at the day's national news and your sport check next.
1: Spend $10 at Blue Social Eatery. Pop your name in the draw and that tenner could turn into a grand. Entries open now. Blue Social Eatery. Sorted.
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14: Morning, I'm Phoebe Humphrey. New South Wales take a 1-0 lead heading into Game 2 of State of Origin in Melbourne after coming back from 20 points down in front of a packed crowd in Sydney last night. Blues veteran James Tedesco scoring the winning try in the dying minutes. Coach Laurie Daly says the review that followed left him hanging on the edge of his seat.
15: And they said, oh, it's going to go to the video referee to be confirmed. So then you start to worry. So they're going, oh, they're checking front on, and then you're sort of starting to doubt that it's going to be a try, and then as soon as it's awarded, yeah, your emotions are everywhere.
14: Triple mushroom murderer Erin Patterson will appeal her convictions, arguing she's the victim of a substantial miscarriage of justice. Her lawyers will prosecute the 51-year-old's case in August. If they fail, she'll remain behind bars until she's at least 82. And the Albanese government is moving forward with its planned tax changes, introducing legislation into federal parliament today. The proposed tax measures include reducing the capital gains tax discount and limiting negative gearing concessions to newly built homes.
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16: Sport now, and Hawthorn's added some scoring artillery for tonight's clash with St Kilda at Marvel Stadium. Will Day returns from a dislocated shoulder for his first game of the season, while Jack Gunston's back from a foot injury. Coach Sam Mitchell's expecting a stern test from the Saints.
17: You look at the competition and it's so even, and we see, you know, the Saints there in front against Freo in the last quarter in Perth. So they're playing some really good footy, and you know, we know that the Saints are a side that are historically, and Ross sides are historically, really difficult to play against.
16: And Queensland suffered a gut-wrenching two-point defeat to New South Wales in a controversial State of Origin opener up in Sydney. The Maroons led 20-6 before Kalyn Ponga was sent off midway through the second half, sparking the Blues' comeback. That is the latest in news and sport. I'm Britt Aitlin.
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18: Still a little foggy, so please drive carefully through South Lawn. We have delays building Wellington Street at Howick Street. Wellington Street delays in both directions. Otherwise, a pretty good drive inbound on the Bass and Midland, and East and West Tamar's fairly smooth. 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I'm Ian. More traffic soon on LAFM.
1: 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Enjoy Snowy River Launceston's full range at 6 Gaddy Street, Western Junction. Less than a kilometre from the airport.
4: LAFM's three-day forecast.
0: Good morning. For Launceston, there was a bit of fog about early, but it looks like it's mostly lifted now. We're in for a possible shower today and a top of 18. Dropping to 9 tonight, mostly cloudy and 17 tomorrow. Saturday, fog then sunny and 17. For Scottsdale in the northeast, a possible shower and 16 today. Dropping to 10 tonight, fog then sunny and 16 tomorrow. And Saturday, mostly sunny and 16. For St Helens and the east coast, clearing showers after yesterday's massive downpour. A top of 17 expected today. 10 overnight, mostly cloudy and 17 tomorrow. Saturday, mostly cloudy and 18. 13 degrees in all centres right now. 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
0: Oh, we've got a busy morning coming up. Tassie Devils Football Club, they've announced what it's going to cost to get a ticket at the table, or actually a seat at the very first AFL game. We'll talk about that this half hour. Also, Stuart Loon talking theatre. He's with us from Theatre North and what's happening in the Albert Hall this coming week. Jim Cox is going to talk state and local politics for us. And the crew from Uni Review. Yes, they're back. I wonder if they've brought costumes with them this year. They'll join us after 8:30 this morning on Bricky with BJ. This is the Eurythmics on LAFM and 7SD.

0: On LAFM and 7SD, there they go. The Eurythmics for us this morning. And sweet dreams are most certainly made of this. A little something that you might like to hand out, a little sweet dream to maybe a member of your local sporting team, would be the Macca's Good Sport Award. Now, every Saturday, Mitch and Xavier present the Water Boys, our very own Tassie sports show, and they want to know about all the local good sports. Yeah, you know, mum, dad, brother, sister, who drive the kids to and from their practices and get them to and from the games. Maybe it's a fabulous coach that, you know, just pitches in and does it for the local good of the team. And maybe it's a best improved teammate, or maybe it's even the person behind the kiosk counter selling the chips and sweets and lollies and drinks and all of that. What we need is you to nominate someone who is a good sport, and the Water Boys, well, they could be giving them, one, a pat on the back, but two, $100 to spend at Intersport. How do you do it? 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It's 7:15. Let's hop into this.
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0: Oh, yes, it certainly is time to play the Screen Test. Do you remember Everybody Loves Raymond? 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
3: Hi, I'm Ray, and I live here in Long Island with my wife, Deborah. She's great with the kids, the house, everything. Oh, I don't know how she does it. We've got a daughter, Allie, and twin two-year-old boys. Mm-hmm. It's not really about the kids. My parents live across the street. That's right. And my brother lives with them. Now, not every family would go buy on a conveyor belt for you, but mine would, because
4: everybody loves Raymond.
0: Starring Ray Romano, of course. Everybody loved Raymond, and they loved him for 9 seasons, so a very popular show, more than 200 episodes aired. But do you remember what Raymond's job was? In the series, what was his job? And obviously the family all live within close proximity, probably too close a proximity on Long Island. But what was his job? 6331089 3. Let's narrow it down a bit for you, shall we? Was he a lawyer? Was he a sports writer? Was he a high school teacher? Or was he a real estate agent? Everybody loved Raymond, but what was his gig? Was he a lawyer, a sports writer, a high school teacher, or a real estate agent? Would love to hear from you this morning, 6331-0893. If you'd like to have a crack at our little screen test this morning, we'll see if we can hand out some goodies. LAFM, good morning.
5: LAFM. Good morning. How are you going?
0: Yeah, not too bad. Who have we got here?
5: Adrian.
0: All right, Adrian, do you remember Everybody Loves Raymond?
5: Yes, I do, yeah.
0: Very popular show, won 15 Emmys, went for 9 seasons. Ray Romano, funny dude. But what was his gig?
5: I think he was a sports writer.
0: He was a sports writer. 10 out of 10 to you. And we've got, I'll tell you what, we've got for you, we haven't got anything sporty. Well, maybe, depends on what you go and see. A couple of tickets to Village Cinema and a couple of Valhalla Choc Tops.
5: That's awesome. Thank you very much.
0: You sit tight and we'll get your details and get you all sorted, Adrian. Thank you very much. And we will have another screen test tomorrow morning. On the way, we're going to have a chat with the Tasmanian Devils Footy Club and hear about ticketing, membership ticketing that is going to go on sale. So you can actually get a seat at the very first AFL game for the club in 2028. That's up next.
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0: Oh, yes, I'm a believer. The Monkees for us on LAFM and 7SD. Plenty of people believe in the Tasmania Devils, and big news for footy fans with them unveiling their 2028 memberships. This is your chance to lock in a seat in the front row of history, or near the front row anyway. We're going to have a chat this morning with Alex Elgar, who is head of fan growth and experience. And right now she's helping shape what being a part of the Devils family will feel like from day one. Alex, good morning.
1: Good morning. How are you going?
0: Yeah, really well. A big couple of days for the Devils with us now, knowing what it's going to take to secure a seat at their very first AFL game.
1: Yes, it is exciting. The club was very busy in the back end. We obviously in February went out with our 2026 membership campaign all around being a Devils believer, and we did say come mid-year we would have our second range of memberships going on sale, which would be all around securing your road into 2028. So we're very excited to have put that out into the market yesterday.
0: So what does that look like, that road into 2028? Take me through it.
1: Sure. So last year we did some research. We listened to all our founding members and asked them what did they want to see from us in a membership program this year and into the future. And we had an overwhelming response of people that said that they would be interested in purchasing guaranteed spots and securing their spots into 2028. So with that information and obviously with the knowledge we need to build a club and a membership base over the next few years, we've created some products, which is essentially 4,500 membership products that will guarantee you first, second and third spots in queue to purchase a membership come 2028. So that is what we're selling this June.
0: Right. So what's that going to set us back if we want to go down that pathway to actually guarantee us a spot on game day, ground zero?
1: Yes, so we've got three membership products on offer. Our 1866 Club is our premium membership product, so that will be $1,500, and they are essentially either purchasing into that 1866 Club membership come 2028 or first access to the other membership

0: products on range. We then have our R28 products, and that's split into R28 Premium and R28, being $350 and $150. And so that's the adult prices, and we obviously do have junior and concession pricing available as well.
1: So if you bought that, does that include a ticket in 2028, or are you going to have to buy the ticket as well down the track?
0: That doesn't include a ticket in 2028, so we're being very upfront in that we haven't actually developed what the membership and ticketing program will look like in 2028. As I'm sure you can imagine, that's a huge piece of work, and we're undertaking it with the care that it needs. We want to deliver a program that Tasmanians want to see, and also to achieve our goals, which is to get as many Tasmanians and fans of the Devils or the opponent teams who want to travel to Tasmania. We want to see as many people as possible at our games and fully attended games. So when we're looking at that as our end goal, along with a strong member and supporter base, we want to take the time to develop our 2028 membership program. So what we're selling now is just your guaranteed spot in the queue and your first right to purchase those memberships, of what we haven't developed those membership products yet.
1: So beyond the game day, what kind of member experience are you aiming to build? What are you looking at?
0: Yeah, so well, for 2028, that is the work that needs to be done. We want to talk to the people. We want to be first and best in class in what we do. And we know that, you know, membership products and what people want have changed over time compared to what legacy AFL clubs are selling. So people want flexibility. They all want different things. So we're really not sure what it will look like yet, but it really will be listening to the fans and trying to make sure we can get as many people to a Tassie Devils game come 2028 as possible.
1: So taking a look at what is actually out in the marketplace with other clubs at the moment, and not saying it will or won't be on offer with the Devils, what sort of things do the fans look for?
0: So obviously you've got reserved memberships. So that's typically a reserved bay membership. You are selecting a section of or a pricing of seat, and you know where you're seating. You've got GA memberships, you've got flexi memberships, you've got memberships if you want to go to the mainland and go to away games. 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
0: No worries. See you later.
1: 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And if you're hopping in and buying one of those memberships, I'd love to chat with you this morning on 633 1893.
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2: 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This is your news now.
11: Good morning, I'm Ebony Ablett. A further $5 million has been announced from the state and federal governments to keep workers at Liberty Bell Bay paid through until August. It comes as the sale process continues between administrators and a preferred consortium, with an I2 restarting operations in 8 weeks' time. Federal Bass MP Jess Teasdale says the Georgetown and Manganese smelter is a vital part of the northern economy and it's important to protect it.
12: These are good, skilled local jobs, and keeping the workforce together is critical to giving the site a strong future.
11: Three men have been sentenced after they assaulted a Kmart security guard during an early morning trip. Jack and Samuel Welling and their friend Devon Welling entered the store intoxicated in April 2023, the magistrate finding they punched the security guard without lawful excuse and it was unprovoked aggression. ICM reports Samuel Welling and Devon Welling weren't convicted but were fined $1,500, Jack Welling receiving an 8-month jail sentence suspended for 2 years. It comes as there are fresh calls for the introduction of workplace protection orders to curb offending and keep Tasmanian shops safe. The orders would allow courts to ban repeat offenders from specific stores. Police Minister Felix Ellis says the state government is working with retailers and will consider additional powers to curb crime.
13: We'll have more to say on that matter soon, but I know the Attorney-General's been working closely with retailers like Woolworths and others to ensure that there are additional powers to keep people safe.
11: And sticking with politics, the Greens have provided their alternative budget to Tasmanians, saying 12 years of mismanagement by the Liberals has left the budget in a terrible state. Greens leader Rosalie Woodruff saying it is a genuine, caring and sustainable alternative, saying cutting services to hopefully be able to deliver them later isn't a sound or a reasonable approach.
14: Despite the savage cuts, the government simply will not be able to achieve its stated goals anyway, which will leave the budget in ongoing crisis.
11: Proposed budget repair initiatives include scrapping the Crow Point Stadium, an end to native forest logging, and $435 million in royalty payments from the state's salmon industry. Your look at the day's national news and your sport check are coming up next.
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16: Morning, I'm Phoebe. Freddie Humphrey. Queensland has suffered a 22-20 defeat to New South Wales in a controversial Origin opener in Sydney. The Maroons led 20-6 before Kalyn Ponga was sent off midway through the second half, sparking the Blues' comeback. Debutant Sam Walker telling Nine the loss stings.
17: It's a hard one to sort of reflect on right now, but yeah, disappointed, I guess.
16: The federal government has struck a deal with every state and territory to fully fund public schools. The agreement will pump $20 billion into public schools over the next decade and another $50 billion in the decade to follow. The search for Gus Lamont in South Australia is ongoing, with police scouring waterways and creek beds. The four-year-old was last seen at his family's remote property near Yunta in September last year. And Matthew Perry's personal assistant has been jailed for his role in the actor's death. Kenneth Awamasa injected the 54-year-old Friends star with a fatal dose of ketamine in October 2023 and was the last person to see Perry alive. He's been sentenced to 3 years and 5 months.
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20: Turning to sport now, and St Kilda is up against the high-flying Hawks to open round 12 of the AFL at Marvel Stadium tonight. Dougal Howard's been ruled out with a calf injury, while Liam Stock is being managed, replaced by Isaac Keeler and Alex Tauru. Coach Ross Lyon believes they're capable of troubling Hawthorn.
21: As long as we create excellence in learning, that's the most important bit. But our season's alive. I'm confident we've got growth in us. Obviously, we've got some challenges.
20: And switching codes, New South Wales has pulled off an Origin heist, storming back from 20 down to stun Queensland by 2 points at a Coors Stadium. Maroons fullback Kalyn Ponga was sent off midway through the second half for a shoulder charge. The Blues cashing in as James Tedesco sealed the match winner. And that's the latest in news and sport. I'm Britt Allen.
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22: Foggy conditions on the roads. Good news, it's not adding too much time to that morning commute. Delays pick it up through the CBD, however, Patterson Street, Brisbane Street and York Street, and all the usual spots, especially on the approach to Wellington Street. 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I'm Ian. More traffic soon on LAFM.
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15: LAFM's three-day forecast.
1: And still some fog in and around Launceston. Lights on, people, as you're driving in this morning. And we're looking at a possible shower today, a top of 18. 9 overnight, mostly cloudy and 17 tomorrow. Saturday, more fog, then sunny and 17. For Scottsdale and the northeast, possible showers, 16 today, 10 overnight. Fog, then sunny and 16 tomorrow. Saturday, mostly sunny and 16. For St Helens and the east coast, clearing showers after a deluge yesterday. A top of 17 expected today, 10 overnight. Mostly cloudy and 17 tomorrow. Saturday, mostly cloudy and 18. Still 13 degrees in all centres right now. 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
1: And it's 20 minutes to 8. Good morning. On the way, Jim Cox talks local and state politics. Stuart Loon, he pops by from Theatre North to talk what's on our stages. Plus, thinking of all of that, some of the team from Uni Review are going to swan in this morning. Hopefully they're not wearing their stage costumes, which can often be very, very brief. A bit too chilly for that right now. Up next, we've got Pink on LAFM and 7SD.

0: yes. Who knew? Pink on LAFM and 7SD. BJ for Brekkie with you.
1: Who knew?
0: There she goes. Who knew? Maybe you know about birthdays and special celebrations and we want to make them just a tad bigger. We'll pop them all to air, all today's, around about 10 past 8 this morning. 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And also, if we get one to air, you'll go in a weekly prize draw for a $100 country club voucher where you can discover the restaurants and bars, including Bolter's Grill Pizzeria, Link's Restaurant, and the Terrace Kitchen. 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It's 7:45. Before 8 o'clock, we'll catch up with Stu Loon from Theatre North and find out what's going to keep us laughing this week.
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0: I just want to do it. Brian Ferry, I did enjoy seeing him some years ago at the Deck. Very cool, very smooth. On LAFM and 7SD, we have a very cool, smooth dude with us this morning. Work with me, Stuart Loon. Okay, work with me. It's Stu Loon from Theatre North, everyone.
1: Thanks for the beautiful segue, Belinda. Good morning, everyone.
0: Nice, nice. Hey, you've had a busy week.
1: Hey, it's been really, really great. We've had the Australian Musical Theatre Festival in the hall all last week. Multiple shows over multiple rooms, and then they went and took over Clarendon on Sunday. Of course, they had events throughout the town. But we've come away from that week with wind in our sails, BJ. The venue came up beautifully. The audiences were really, really full and, more importantly, really, really happy. Some of the nation's best and brightest musical theatre performers on stage. It was such a great week.
0: And you're hosted out now and all ready to go again?
1: Yeah. We got the Glen 20 out. She's gone well. No, it was genuinely like a really, really great week, and it's given us real momentum going into this week with the uni review on, and you're speaking to the boys, aren't you?
0: Yeah, boy. Oh, I've got two of the girls coming in, director and choreographer.
1: Fab.
0: No, director and vocal director. Anyway, after 8:30. Hopefully they won't wear their costumes because I believe some of them are very, very brief. They'll just hopefully be in street gear this morning.
1: Yeah, wonderful. So, lots of momentum behind the venue at the moment, and a really great time for festivals in the north of the state.
0: Nice. Yes, I did enjoy seeing people like Rob Mallett. Seeing. He's a Hobart lad. His dad is the head of the Tasmanian Small Business Council.
1: Oh, is that the... Right.
0: Yeah, father and son. Yep.
1: There you go.
0: And Rob was like the lead role in the big Elvis musical that did the tours about 2-3 years ago. And he's now the alternate Neil Diamond in the upcoming musical Beautiful Noise that opens in Melbourne in August.
1: There you go.
0: Yeah, he's good.
1: Tassie boy.
0: He's a Tassie boy. We love him.
1: Great.
0: Love him a lot.
1: Love it.
0: Mm.
1: Yeah, and, you know, really great local talent on the stage there too, when you looked at shows like The Frogs, when you looked at well-behaved women.
0: Yep.
1: A cornucopia, a veritable cornucopia, BJ. But, as I said, wind in the sails for some festivals coming up through the north. Can I take you through a couple?
0: Yeah, do.
1: Yeah, look, there's one that caught my eye, which looks really, really cool. It's called Fungi the Festival. It's a Northern Tasmanian celebration of mushrooms. I don't believe there's musical theatre involved, but it runs May 30th to June 7th. It's a new quirky festival, loads of great experiences, and it kind of really exemplifies what Tassie's becoming known for, a bit of quirk, and really, really great produce and the stories behind the produce. Love it. So there's food lovers, nature enthusiasts, lots of free events. A lot of the program is based at Duquesne, there on Elizabeth Street.
0: Well, they put mushrooms on their pizzas.
1: They do.
0: See, that's the synergy there.
1: It's a match made in heaven. But there's truffle hunts, workshops and talks. There are farm tours, tasting trails, restaurant experiences. It culminates in a free celebration at Duquesne Brewery on Saturday the 6th of June called the Mycelium Ball. And you can find out more at fungithefestival.com.au.
0: Oh, nice. They need some good PR about now.
1: It's great. It's the season for it, right?
0: It is.
1: Of course, we've got Baker Boy and the Folk Trio coming up at the Albert Hall as part of Dark Mofo in just a couple of weeks' time. Selling really well. Get on top of it. And also, I noticed a festival that's kind of, I think it's in about its third year up at Georgetown.
0: Yeah.
1: It's called Solstice in the Square. It goes off.
0: It is huge. I was chatting with a lot of people involved with it last year, and Captain O'Brien's Crack were playing, and fabulous. Yeah. Just a sort of a midwinter busting loose.
1: That's it. It's fire pits, live music, delicious food, mulled wine.
0: Don't snap.
1: Yep. So, you know, it's a really reflective time. It's on the shortest day of the year. It's a solstice piece.
0: Now, speaking of embracing the winter chills and festivals, the Island Escape is coming up as well.
1: Yeah, that's right, out at the Inveresque Precinct. I think that's early July, Friday 3rd to Sunday 5 July. again, some really great music acts there, including Birds of Tokyo, Dubstep Time Machine and Spider Bait. But there are experiences there for all ages as well. So, again, really leaning into Tassie's food culture, city of gastronomy, arts and culture. But there are light shows, installations, roaming performers, the full programs there at islandescapefestival.com.au. And it's great to see, again, these kind of wonderful spaces enlivened by art and food and music.
0: Fabulous. All right.
1: Yeah, but at the hall, yep, as mentioned, we've got Uni Review. They open tonight. They've had some outstanding press and socials, haven't they?
0: Oh,
1: off the back
0: yes.
1: of their Hobart run. And really interestingly, they're heading up to Devonport to the Parramatta Arts Centre for the first time. And they've had to add another show up
0: yep.
1: there. It's so great.
0: I think best available ticketing for the Albert Hall shows would be this evening, actually.
1: Yes.
0: Best yep. available seats. There are seats for all three shows.
1: Friday and Saturday.
0: Tonight's the pick of the available seats.
1: That's absolutely right. We've also got Michael McCormick coming in, star of musical theatre. He's coming into the hall on Tuesday, 9 June, with the songs of Burt Bacharach, who I didn't know. He wrote 52 top 40 hits.
0: Oh, just huge. Him and Hal David.
1: Yeah.
0: Massive songwriting team. Dionne Warwick had a lot of his hits. Do You Know the Way to San Jose? This Guy's in Love with You. Fabulous songs.
1: Yeah. So it'll be great to have Michael in the house Tuesday, 9 June. And then we've also got the TSO coming back after their wonderful concert on Saturday night with the AMTF. But they're coming up with a really family-friendly show that introduces the young'uns to classical music, Peter and the Wolf and Other Stories, Albert Hall on Wednesday the 17th of June at 6 p.m.
0: Okay, I remember Peter and the Wolf when I was a kid listening to orchestrations of it. It was fabulous.
1: Yeah, it was great. And I think I might have even seen the TSO come up to the Devonport High School when I was in primary school up on the coast and being introduced to classical music that way. It was really, really,
0: It stayed with me.
1: On sale, and we'll chat about these at a later date, I'm sure. We've got coming up, Water Mirror, which is a taiko drumming contemporary dance mashup. That's at the hall on the 21st of June. Aladdin from Victorian State Ballet on the 26th of June. And of course, Heather's the musical Encore Academy, dates in early July at the Scotch Oakburn Senior Campus. So really great to have that momentum and to have events coming on sale and full calendars for full weekends.
0: 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Stu, thank you very much.
1: Thanks so much, Belinda.
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9: 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This is your news now.
10: Good morning, I'm Ebony Amplett. Coming up in your national news this morning, lawyers prepare to appeal triple mushroom murderer Erin Patterson's sentence. But first in your local news, after three offers were given to administrators to purchase Liberty Bell Bay, it's been confirmed a sale should proceed. Australia's only manganese smelter at Georgetown expected to have the furnaces back up and running in around 8 weeks' time. The state and federal governments announcing another $5 million package to keep workers paid through until early August.
11: We made an additional allocation in the budget because we want to make sure that the administrator has got the tools that they need to bring about a final sale.
10: Federal Industry Minister Tim Ayres there. The news welcomed by State Labor, who says it's welcome news for the whole northern community, giving workers welcome breathing room. And the Greens, who say they hope this means relief for workers, is finally on the horizon. The state government says it will consult with the Deloraine community about plans to convert the Ashley Youth Detention Centre site into a minimum security adult prison. It comes after a community backlash, some members saying they hadn't heard about this before the announcement, and concerns from State Labor that victim survivors weren't consulted with.
12: We'll work now to consult broadly across the community so that we can, but certainly we've heard strong support.
10: Government Minister Felix Ellis there. It's unclear what the consultation will look like at this stage. A low-pressure, trough-enhancing storm and rainfall activity is set to move away from the state today. Falls over 100 millimetres in some parts of Tasmania over the last 24 hours.
13: A moderate flood warning out for the St Paul's River and a minor flood warning for the South Esk River in Tasmania.
10: Meteorologist Alana Cherney there. Heavy rainfall is expected to ease throughout the day as the system moves away from eastern Australia. And a crash at Elizabethtown blocked the northbound lane of the Bass Highway yesterday evening. There were two vehicles involved in the crash at the intersection of the Bass Highway and Railton Road. There were no injuries reported. Your look at the day's national news and your sport check are both coming up next.
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15: Morning, I'm Phoebe Humphrey. New South Wales has pulled off an Origin high, storming back from 20 down to stun Queensland 22-20 in Sydney. Maroons fullback Kalen Ponga was sent off midway through the second half for a shoulder charge. The Blues cashing in as James Tedesco sealed the match winner. Blues coach Laurie Daly says they fought till the death.
16: I'm really happy that we didn't play well, but we fought. And I would have been not devastated, but even if we didn't win, I would have taken a lot out of it.
15: Erin Patterson's lawyers are preparing to appeal the triple mushroom killer's convictions, arguing they're the result of a substantial miscarriage of justice. They've lodged their papers and are set to plead the 51-year-old's case in August, Patterson serving a minimum 33 years jail. And the federal government's super tax legislation will be introduced today. The bill entwines changes to capital gains tax and negative gearing with income tax relief. The coalition says it won't support the changes, so Labor will have to rely on on the Greens to pass it.
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17: In sport, Will Day headlines the Hawks' inclusions for tonight's clash with St Kilda at Marvel Stadium. The star midfielder returning from the dislocated shoulder he suffered during the pre-season. And coach Sam Mitchell says his presence lifts the team.
18: He's a very good player and we love having him out there playing for us. Can we not win games without Will Day? Well, of course we can. Are we better with him in? Of course we are. So he's a player that is going to be important for us when the right time comes.
17: And a 12-man Queensland's been run down by New South Wales in a controversial 22-20 Origin Game 1 loss at Accor Stadium. The Maroons piled on three tries in a clinical start, but the game turned when Kalyn Ponga was sensationally sent off for a shoulder charge midway through the second half. That's the latest in news and sport. I'm Britt Aylin.
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19: Hopefully that fog burns off soon. It's not causing too much of a delay. Thanks for driving carefully. Through Invermay, we are seeing delays building on Goderick Street on the approach to Forster Street in both directions and through the CBD. Delays are forming on Patterson Street and York Street, Brisbane Street too on the approach to Wellington Street. 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I'm Ian. More traffic soon on LAFM.
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0: And as mentioned in traffic, bit of fog around Launceston this morning. Lights on and take care. A possible shower and 18 is the forecast top. Dropping to 9 tonight, mostly cloudy and 17 tomorrow. Saturday, fog, then sunny and 17. For Scottsdale in the northeast, a possible shower, 16 expected today. 10 overnight, fog, then sunny and 16 tomorrow. And Saturday, mostly sunny and a top of 16. For St Helens and the east coast, a clearing shower, a top of 17. 10 overnight, mostly cloudy and 17. Tomorrow and Saturday, mostly cloudy and 18. Still 13 degrees in all centres. 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
0: And coming up, we'll have Jim Cox join us with a bit of a chat around state and local politics. We've got the Uni Review crew calling in after 8:30. But up next, it's a special celebration. Birthdays, anniversaries, engagements, new jobs. 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
0: And we have got a $100 Country Club voucher to draw out at the end of the week. And everyone who has a celebration read on air this week will be in this week's prize draw. You could enjoy some restaurant and dining hospitality at Bolter's Grill Pizzeria, Lynx Restaurant and the Terrace Kitchen up there at Country Club Avenue, Prospect Vale. So this morning we've only got a couple. Alex Birtwistle, 34 today. Happy birthday from all your family, Alex. You have a great day. And I've got a special celebration today. It's my dad and he's 96. Oh, my God. Yes, so sending lots of flowers, chockies and soft tubes. Nothing hard that he can break his teeth on. But happy birthday, Dad, 96 today. And if you're having a celebration, get them to us via our website, lafm.com.au.
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0: Oh, yeah, Soft Cell, Tainted Love this morning on LAFM and 7SD. BJ Fabricchi with you, and that time of week comes around quickly, doesn't it, Jim Cox?
1: Oh, Belinda, it does. I must be getting old. Well, I am, but I mean, I look forward to this each day, and I think it's only another day, and I get to talk to Belinda, and that's not all true, actually, but anyway. I just thought that'd sort of give your ego a bit of a boost, seeing you in the newspaper and being quoted as saying wonderful things about the Princess Theatre and
0: I see the Examiner's reporting 2 week old news this morning, so that's fabulous. Good on them.
1: Well, that'd be a first. That wouldn't be a first at all.
0: Well, it's print media, doll. It is print media. It is a little behind the game.
1: It's declining print media, unfortunately. And I'm sorry to the people involved, but it is. Anyway, that's personally my opinion.
0: Indeed.
1: So, yeah. So the Princess Theatre expenditure is continuing to go up. We did know that. We talked about that over 2 weeks ago.
0: Yes, we did. Yes, we did.
1: We then said we thought it was going to blow out. It will blow out. There's no if, but, or maybe about it. It is definite. So that'll happen. Council is talking about trying to save money. Oh, I believe the CEO is heading off on his overseas trip.
0: Overseas trip where?
1: The one that was put off last time because it wasn't deemed as appropriate at that time for him to go because of the expenditure. And
0: is this the study trip thingy?
1: Yep.
0: Oh.
1: Yeah. So, yes, it's going to learn all sorts of wonderful things, and

0: last CEO to my memory, and my memory is obviously fading, Belinda, but I believe he did two one-day courses in Melbourne.
1: Oh, right.
0: Now, I hope you know, I'm not saying this one should, but there again, if you've given the option of an overseas trip or go to Melbourne, yeah, well, maybe. Don't know, not suggesting, not saying anything.
1: But, no, look, it's
0: anyway,
1: all...
0: Anyway, he's heading off.
1: It's a tax deduction, isn't it? Going and getting extra training.
0: Well, the council suggested he do that, and that was a good idea.
1: Mm.
0: And as I said, the previous one did it in Melbourne.
1: Right.
0: That's it. Can't add anything to that. Well, I could, but I shouldn't. So we'll leave that. And, well, Belinda, this is a serious matter. We shouldn't be laughing.
1: No, we shouldn't. We shouldn't. And
0: we're trying to save money. Our rates are about to go up, Belinda.
1: Yes, probably.
0: Yours, mine, and everybody who's listening.
1: Yeah,
0: your rates are going up.
1: It just happens every year. It does.
0: Oh, funny that. And I've now lost the train of thought that I was going to do about something. Oh, and they've lost their media people from the Launceston City Council. The two people that have been there forever have gone.
1: Yes. Zara has gone and Luke's headed off and as well. So they've got a ring-in for a little while, I believe.
0: There is a ring-in from another part of the state, I believe, was put on for 4 weeks. They're now looking and searching for someone full-time. So that'll be interesting, and I believe the position, the room that was empty in the attic where they were working from has now become the new CEO or general manager's office. So there are people in council making, well, rather unkind remarks about it, talking tower in the sky and all sorts of wonderful things, but removed from the public, none of which I'm sure is true. But anyway, so he's moved out of the office that was recently refurbished by the former CEO.
1: Right.
0: And now he's heading off.
1: Is that the old flat upstairs thing that
0: I think that could be referred to as that.
1: Yeah, okay. All right.
0: Some would refer to it as the attic or the flat or whatever. But
1: right.
0: Yeah, you haven't been up there in recent times, have you, Belinda?
1: Oh, hell no. No, I haven't been.
0: Good.
1: They haven't been privileged to have that sort of an invite ever.
0: Move on. What else are we going to talk about? The enhanced games. What do you think about that?
1: Oh, interesting. Interesting. I understand it from one point of view of seeing what the human body can do.
0: Explain it to me because I don't.
1: Yeah, well, look, there's been decades worth of athletes pumping themselves full of all sorts of goodies and trying to get away with it in mainstream sport. Now here's the opportunity to do it and no one's going to rub you out for it. But with a view that they want to see how far the human body can be pushed. And funnily enough, it doesn't really look like they've set the world on fire.
0: Well, I would think, and I'm probably far removed from the general thoughts on this, but I think it's disgraceful. I really do.
1: Yeah.
0: I mean, we spend all our lives telling our kids to play sport fairly, play cleanly, do the right thing, do the nice things, and all of a sudden we've got some clown putting up a whole heap of money saying, hey, whoever can do this the worst and best way, I'm going to pay you so many million dollars. And the media's publicising it.
1: Yeah,
0: more poo to them.
1: Oh, I think only one athlete picked up the million and they were wearing a speed suit and had had the various injections and whatever, and that was for a 50-metre freestyle or something, but anyway.
0: Yeah, well, I wish him bad things, or whoever it was.
1: Yes.
0: I just think it's wrong.
1: I remember Jim Cox. I remember Raylene Boyle. I remember Montreal 76. Oh, my goodness. She should have had she should have had the gold, and she got done in by the Eastern Bloc countries that there was a lot of discussion about for many years, and finally some admissions that, yes, they probably had a couple of extra milkshakes in the morning, and she dipped out. And then she couldn't go to the 1980 Moscow Games because Malcolm Fraser said, I don't think the team should go, and some went and some didn't.
0: Isn't this the point of the whole thing, though? What they did back then, some, were illegal, and they destroyed the sport for others that have worked their guts out over years and years to do it and play the game properly. Now, all of a sudden, those people are not playing the game properly, in my opinion, and they are doing things that we would deem as illegal, but it's legal in this stupid rule, and they're getting publicised and paid for it.
1: Yep.
0: I'm sorry, can't come on board with that one. Not supportive at all.
1: Yep.
0: So there you go.
1: There you go.
0: What else have you done that you shouldn't?
1: Oh,

0: nothing I'm going to share on air. Nothing. I try not to leave a trail of breadcrumbs.
1: No. Well, probably we've all tried that over the years. Yeah, some succeed.
0: I know. I was going to ask you. We've had the state budget recently, and
1: yep.
0: Josh Willey's done a reply speech, but not a reply budget. How long has it been since we've had a reply budget?
1: I can't remember. Hasn't it? It has been a while. I saw what he's aiming at, and I can see the principle or the intent of it. I'm not... I don't know enough about it to make a serious comment on this. He wants to get rid of TT Line as an entity and put it in with Taskforce, as I understand it.
0: Yes.
1: And then make a TT Line operate as a complete and clean and functional one-off thing where they're responsible for their own entity. Well, I always thought they were. I thought that's what a GBE was.
0: Yeah, Government Business Enterprise, yes.
1: Yeah. Oh, sorry, I should have... Yes, I forgot how worldly you were. yes, so GBE is a Government Business Enterprise. I thought that's what they were. And I just really... I understand what he's trying to do. I understand what he's trying to say. I am not convinced that it's right, that it'll work. I'm not saying it's not right. I'm not convinced it'll work. If you want to quickly go back, two of the problems that we had over recent times... two of many. One was TT Line and the other was Taskforce. Now, each one blamed the other, he said, she said. So, yeah, I really don't know how you sort this mess out, because everything they touch, it just blows out, and this state is in debt and is going to be in debt for generations to come. I don't care what Eric says. He's going to have us out of debt and all positive in a couple of years. Yes, once upon a time, Eric, there was a treasurer. Yeah, sorry. That's... don't believe a word of it.
0: Oh, I love it. On that note, I think we should leave things there.
1: Oh, I thought you wanted to really have... Oh, okay, all right. Okay, if you're going to ruin my day. All right.
0: I'm sorry. Yeah. Rain check till next week.
1: Can't wait, Belinda. Can't come soon enough.
0: Oh, counting the days, Jim. I'm counting the days. Good on you.
1: Oh, you do too, Phil.
0: Oh, I know. I do. All right, Jim Cox, thank you very much for your time this morning.
1: See you, BJ.
0: Cheers.
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15: Good morning, I'm Ebony Ablett. Three men who assaulted a Kmart security guard during an early morning trip for shoes before heading to a nightclub have had punishments handed down for what the magistrate described as acts of unprovoked aggression by intoxicated males. Jack Richard Willing, Samuel Albert Willing and Devon Rowan Welling entered the Launceston store at around 2 a.m. on the 2nd of April in 2023. The security guard approaching them to see the receipt before the assault occurred. ACM reports the assault on the security guard has destroyed his sense of safety. It is continuing to impact him emotionally, physically and psychologically. Samuel Willing and Devon Welling were fined $1,500 and didn't have a conviction recorded. Jack Willing received a suspended sentence. A Launceston councillor says she still believes Launceston is a kind and welcoming community after she received a letter from a Norwood resident telling her to go back to China. On social media, business owner Susie Kay says she's lived in Launceston for nearly 40 years and has been an Australian citizen for more than 35. The letter describing her as selfish for interfering with a hotel development. Ms. Kaya says she'll be contacting police as this is classed as a threat, saying they can disagree on development without resorting to racism or personal attacks. Tasmania's Resources Minister says they'll continue to support workers at Liberty Bell Bay as the Georgetown Smelters administrators enter a period of exclusive negotiations with the preferred bidder. State and federal governments giving another $5 million to ensure workers are paid until August. Felix Ellis says he's cautiously optimistic.
16: We want to ensure that there is a buyer who's willing to invest in the future of that plant. If that is this consortium, then we'll welcome that with open arms. But of course, we're cautiously optimistic at this stage as we work through due diligence.
15: And checking local sport, Northern Force women's player Millie Baker will be out of action, confirmed to have torn her ACL over the weekend. Also suffering a medial meniscus tear, she'll head in for surgery earlier next month. The team says their hearts hurt for her, but knowing the type of player she is, her resilience and determination, she'll come back to them stronger than ever.
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18: Morning, I'm Phoebe Humphrey. New South Wales has pulled off its greatest ever comeback in last night's Origin Series opener in Sydney. The Blues recovering from a 20-0 deficit to win 22 points to 20 with a converted try to James Tedesco with a minute to go, securing the win. Maroons coach Billy Slater says his Queensland boys are heartbroken.
19: They played with so much heart in that last 23 minutes and New South Wales did a great job. They had to chase the points down and they got them.
18: Game two is in Melbourne on June 17. The federal government has signed funding deals with all of the states and territories, committing $70 billion to public schools over the next two decades. The agreement ties funding to measures like national phonics checks and new numeracy testing, which will be rolled out across schools this year. And five people who'd been trapped for more than a week in a flooded cave in Laos have been found alive. Authorities say they're in good spirits. However, another two people remain unaccounted for. The next step is to get the group safely out.
14: Is stress draining your energy? Feeling exhausted and struggling to keep up? Introducing Caruso's 8 Mushrooms Complex from leading pharmacies and health stores. Always follow the directions for use.
11: In sport, another former coach says he's hesitant to apply for the vacant Essendon role because he doesn't think it's an even playing field. Adam Simpson joining Ken Hinckley and saying it seems the club's now destined to hire James Hird to replace Brad Scott. It'd be a one-man process at the moment. I can't see anyone going for this job. That's on Fox there. Former Sydney coach John Longmire, however, wasn't as quick to form an opinion.
20: As always, we just need to, rather than skip ahead of it, let's just see how it plays out.
11: And in the State of Origin, the Blues will take a 1-0 lead into Game 2 in Melbourne after coming from 20 points down in the first half to run out 22 points to 20 winners in front of a packed crowd at the Olympic Stadium. That is the latest in news and sport. I'm Brit Aylin.
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9: That time of the morning where we're starting to see some delays really picking up now. Fog also contributing to those delays through Invermay, delays on Goderick Street, especially southbound into Forster Street and through the CBDs. Delays picking up all about the place. Paterson Street, York Street, Brisbane Street in particular. Did you know this big freeze? You don't need a seat at the G to fight against MND. 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I'm Ian. More traffic soon on LAFM.
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17: LAFM's three-day forecast.
0: Alrighty, where is that pesky little forecast? Alright, the fog is slowly lifting in and around Lonnie. Possible showers and 18 expected today, dropping to 9 overnight, mostly cloudy and 17 tomorrow. Saturday, fog, then sunny, 17. For Scottsdale and the northeast, a possible shower today, 16 the estimated top, 10 overnight, fog, then sunny and 16 tomorrow. Saturday, mostly sunny and also 16 degrees. For St Helens and the east coast, a clearing shower and a top of 17, 10 overnight, mostly cloudy and 17 tomorrow. Saturday, mostly cloudy and 18. Still 13 degrees in all centres. 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
0: And keep your ears open for the next Shark 6 location. We'll have Hayley out and about with all the goodies to offer to you in coming days. Up next, though, we're going to catch up with the team from Uni Review. Here they come again, 2026 style. They're in town for three big nights. This is Europe. It's the final countdown. It's also 20 minutes to 9 on LAFM and 7SD.

0: final countdown on LAFM and 7SD, 16 minutes to 9. BJ for Brekkie with you this morning, and the countdown is on to Uni Review 2026. We've tried our darndest to, you know, ignore it and hope it would go away, but somehow they're here again. And they've got three big nights opening tonight at the Albert Hall. We have got director Christy Baker with us this morning. Hey, Christy, how are you?
1: Good morning, BJ. Really well, thank you.
0: Good to see you after all these years.
1: Yeah, it's great.
0: Fabulous. And you've brought Jessica Muir with you, who's your vocal director.
2: Good morning.
0: Lovely to have you up north. Women are strong with this one this year, clearly.
1: Yes, yes. We do have a lot of women in our production team this year, which has been wonderful.
0: Yeah, indeed. I remember Uni Review sitting in this very studio. I'd been at the station all of about 5 minutes and then walked a Spot and a Wellington and an X, and it's just like, And I soon learned what Review was all about.
1: Yeah.
0: And try as I might, I can't avoid it. It's that annual, it's just like that annual jab, isn't it? That annual update.
1: It is.
0: That inoculation. And certainly your season of Rockcliffe Man has gone gangbusters in Hobart. What was the audience reaction like, Christy? What did you see?
1: Look, it was fantastic in Hobart. We had a really good gala night and opening night in our first week. And I think the fact that our audiences continued to get bigger and bigger as the season progressed and then to a couple of sellout shows for our last couple of nights, I think it really showed word of mouth, good show, people want to come and see it.
0: It's a number one form of advertising in theatre. Good word of mouth, and clearly good word of mouth resulted in some sellouts for you, which is great.
1: Yeah.
0: Did Rocky get along?
1: He sure did. He came along, Jeremy came along the Thursday night of the second week. Absolute champion, great sport, come along, had a laugh at himself, given that the show is centred around him and his life and his decision-making as premier. But it was wonderful to have him along in the audience.
3: And he was so excited about it that he's now bringing his mum to see it in Devonport.
0: No!
3: So.
0: I love it. Oh, that'll be fantastic. Mm. Excellent, excellent. So, Jessica, you've been roped in for this year as vocal director.
3: I have. Yeah.
0: How's it gone with the chair and the whip and rounding up the troops?
3: It's been actually a really cool experience. Because it's not a musical where you just get the whole script in front of you. You just have to decide what songs you're going to do. You have to create your own lyrics for the songs. Work out how the lyrics match with the song and is it fitting the correct syllables and all of those things. So that was really cool. And actually coming up with your own harmonies and the cast looking at you going, we're not going to be able to do this amount of harmonies. And I'm like, we can do it. And now it's sounding I think it sounds really cool. And it's been really awesome experience.
0: How's it gone creating something that has to fit into three very vastly different venues and vastly different acoustic settings as well?
3: Yeah, absolutely. I think having a really cool sound technician of Ruben and Lloyd working on them, they've been absolutely awesome to work with. Eric Amani, who's the musical director as well, they've got a wealth of knowledge. So I kind of just go, well, they sound great and their cast are projecting. So it's over to you to make it sound great in the places that we're going to. So we're very fortunate to have the people that we have to make it sound awesome.
0: Fabulous. And Christy, taking up the directorial reins, how's that been for you?
1: It's actually been amazing. I assistant director last year and wondered, you know, do I have the capability to take on the director's role? And I think slotting into that assistant role last year, I realised, yeah, I probably have this skill set. So it's been wonderful for me from start to finish. Well, we're not even finished yet, but I've really enjoyed the experience. But I think the key to that is having a really good team around you. And my production team and my creative team have been absolutely wonderful and made my job absolutely seamless.
0: Yeah. Mm-hmm. You know, I remember doing a bit of work about 20 years ago for Terrapin Puppet Theatre down Salamanca way. And I remember Arts Tasmania people constantly whinging that the number one most successful theatre show in the state, with or without funding, and let's face it, you don't get funding, is Head and Shoulders Uni Review.
1: Yep.
0: Yeah, because it does the state rounds and it draws these massive audiences. Mm. And they used to have little dartboards and stick pins in their Uni Review doll and go, why can't we get people to the TSO or Terrapin like this, you know? But, well, there's a funny thing about that because you're actually putting out something that the wider audiences, the general public, will be interested in.
1: Yeah, it's a very different kind of show. It has a little bit for everybody. So it doesn't matter what you're into, I can guarantee that Uni Review is going to deliver something in that pocket of what you love.
0: None of this artsy-fartsy rubbish.
1: Look, there's definitely a time and place for that, and I absolutely love it. But there's something really unique about the review and the fact that, you know, we just build it from scratch from things other people have done.
0: So who's in the crosshairs besides Rocky this year?
3: Oh, we've got Erica Betts.
2: Of course you do.
3: Yes.
1: Yes, Eric features quite prominently and is played by...
0: Take him with you.
1: Keep him. He's played by a prominent... he's played by a cast member whose first review, and I think Jack G, he does a wonderful a wonderful Erica Betts. Yeah, so look out for it.
2: Yeah, I think I've seen someone with red hair doing the rounds in some of your promo photos as well. Would that be right?
1: That would be a Donald Trump. So yeah. There definitely is a cameo from Donald Trump. We like to pop him in there. We've also got Jackie Lambie making a quick appearance and Pauline Hanson is back. We've got all the big players. Mm. Madeleine Ogilvie from down south. So it is a story of Jeremy Rockliffe, Erica Betts and Madeleine Ogilvie making their way through Parliament as this cool Tassie trio rock band.
2: Oh, I love it. Yeah. Oh, you should be getting them all together on stage final night.
1: That would be fantastic.
3: Oh, wouldn't it?
2: Yeah. Well, maybe Rocky might join you on stage.
1: He might. We'll certainly offer the invitation.
2: Yeah. Lovely. Logistically, a huge ask to bring the entire cast up here because everyone does community theatre for the love of it.
1: Yep.
2: It truly is so, and obviously there's lots of costs that have to be met in terms of getting your sets and sound and lights around the state as well. Mm-hmm. So, I mean, 10 out of 10 to you. So it's a bit of a little road trip for everyone, Jessica.
3: Yeah, they're currently all on the bus heading up here, so it's pretty exciting for them. I came up a little bit a day earlier, which was nice to just see the theatre and see how it's getting it sorted. But, yeah, the cast is... They've even created a Spotify that they're all creating their soundtracks to be grooving to and warming up their vocals while they get up here.
2: Is it true that what's on tour stays on tour?
3: You'll have to come on tour to find that out.
2: That sounds like a challenge.
1: 2027.
3: We would love to have you. Come on, for the 80th year, we'll have you on stage.
2: Done.
3: Excellent.
2: I think. All right. Okay, so you open tonight?
1: Yes, we open tonight. 3 shows.
2: Okay, Albert Hall is the venue. Is it 8 o'clock, 7:30?
1: 7:30.
2: Okay, so 7:30 tonight, tomorrow and Saturday night.
1: Yes.
2: The best seating, I was having a little look at the online seating maps the other day. The best available seating is tonight.
1: It's definitely tonight if you can get in, yes.
2: Yeah, and there are seats available still for all 3 performances.
1: Correct.
2: But tonight is the pick of the bunch.
1: Yes.
2: So theatrenorth.com.au or 633 1052. Give them a call. All the very best with it. Break a leg. Oh, by the way, is there going to be, I have to ask, nudity this year?
1: Look, I think come along to the show, have a look, and I reckon if you're quick and if you're lucky, you might spot a little something.
2: Oh,
3: a little something.
2: Uni Review 2026 style Rockliffe man, Christy Baker and Jessica Mule, thanks for coming in.
1: Thanks, BJ.
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5: 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But the other thing that

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0: Jules.
1: Hello, BJ.
0: Oh, welcome aboard. Does that mean I can go now?
1: It does mean you can go, and happy Friday Eve.
0: Oh, yes, that's right. Only one more morning to go, and then... 2 days out. Oh,
1: yeah. Looking morning. For. Yeah. And there's going to be some sun finally on Saturday.
0: Yes, yes. Oh, did you cop any rain last night?
1: I think so.
0: It was very heavy.
1: Oh, yes,
0: I did.
1: Yeah. I heard it while I was watching telly.
0: Yeah, Scottsdale copped a bucketing, and so did St. Helens yesterday. My goodness. Yeah.
1: Mind you, we need the rain.
0: We
1: so.
0: Do. I just hope some of it got into the ditches and tanks
1: important
0: and
1: things.
0: Yeah, into the waterways and into the reservoirs. Flinders Island did well with some rain as well, and they need it.
1: They do.
0: Because they're on restrictions at the moment, too.
1: Well done, you. Go do good things.
0: All right. Well, I'm going to nick off and leave you with it.
1: Goodbye.
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2: 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This is your news now.
3: Good morning, I'm Ebony Ablett. Coming up in your national news this morning, the federal government to introduce its first tax changes bill into Parliament. But first, in your local news, the federal industry minister says it's the responsibility of administrators to select the right buyer for the troubled Liberty Bell Bay manganese smelter. A consortium headed by Adroit Capital Group has been selected as the preferred bidder by administrators Ernst & Young and will now enter exclusive negotiations.
4: They have to make those judgments about who is the most credible purchaser. They've made that judgment and we'll continue to support that administration to deliver a successful sale.
3: Tim Ayres there. Meanwhile, Tasmanian public schools will receive more than $500 million in extra funding from Canberra over the next decade under a new deal agreed to by all states and territories overnight. The deal involves the rollout of a year one phonics check across the country and a numeracy check from 2028. To state politics now, and Greens leader Rosalie Woodruff has outlined her party's plan for the budget, saying it would prevent the need for major efficiencies to be found across government departments. The alternative budget proposing ditching the stadium in Hobart, defunding the racing industry, and increasing taxes and royalties for major industries like aquaculture. Dr. Woodruff says the changes predicted to see an operating surplus of more than $200 million by next year.
5: We've shown you don't have to choose between surplus and services if you have the right priorities.
3: And the state government says it will consult with the Deloraine community about plans to convert the Ashley Youth Detention Centre site into a minimum security adult prison once the Southern Youth Justice Facility is operational. Some community members saying the first they heard about it was when it was announced.
6: We'll work now to consult broadly across the community so that we can, but certainly we've heard strong support.
3: Government Minister Felix Ellis there. It's unclear what exactly the consultation period would look like and how the community could give feedback at this stage. Your look of the day's national news and your sport check are both coming up next.
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8: Morning, I'm Phoebe Humphrey. New South Wales has pulled off the greatest comeback in Origin history to win Game 1 of the series. The Blues recovering from a 20-0 deficit to claim a two-point victory over the Maroons in Sydney. The Surge led by Kalen Ponga being sent off with 23 minutes of play, topped off by James Tedesco scoring a try in a last-gasp match winner.
9: I think I bombed one earlier and I wanted to make up for it, so just told Nathan to put it up for me and go and compete, and just happy I came down with it in the end.
8: They're on Nine. Game 2 is in Melbourne on June 17. The federal government is facing growing pressure to scrap its capital gains tax proposal. Labor will introduce its first bill on the tax changes into Parliament today, but it won't be without backlash. Education Minister Jason Clare has told Seven he doesn't want young Aussies locked out of the housing market.
10: Something's broken here and we've got to fix it. That's fundamentally what this is all about.
8: And home buyers could be spared another interest rate hike next month. Better than expected inflation figures has fueled hopes the Reserve Bank will hold fire, opting for an increase in August instead.
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3: In sports, St Kilda has a short turnaround against a fierce Hawks outfit tonight at Marvel Stadium. Victory would propel the Saints back into the top 10. Coach Ross Lyons after a sharp response following their fade out against Frio.
11: Well, we need to improve our footy. We did a lot of things right, but we thought our contest side of us, we basically got beaten in a contest more than we'd like. So, yeah, we'll get to work on that. And we want to bring the best version of ourselves.
3: And interim Essendon coach Dean Solomon's doing what he can to unite the club. He's organised a
12: breakfast this morning with all the men's and women's players following the sacking of Brad Scott a couple of days ago. Former Premiership player Matthew Lloyds told Nine he's the right man to guide the Bombers until the end of the year.
13: He's a good man, Dean, and he's the perfect man to try and galvanise the club through a really difficult time.
12: That's the latest. I'm Fruit Aylin.
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7: LAFM's three-day forecast.
14: Good morning. We've got a possible shower today for Launceston, heading for a top of 18. 17 tomorrow, mostly cloudy, and then fog, then sunny, and 17 the top for Saturday. For Scottsdale in the northeast, showers today, 16 the top. In fact, 16 the top right through till Saturday. Fog, then sunny tomorrow, and mostly sunny for Saturday. For St Helens in the east coast, 17 the top today and tomorrow. A clearing shower today, mostly cloudy tomorrow, and mostly cloudy on Saturday. Today as well, and heading for a top of 18. Right now in Lonnie it's 14, in Scottsdale it's 13, and in St Helens it's 13. 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
1: Stand by. The doors are closing. The console is humming. This is a musical puzzle so clever, even the doctor would find it interesting. Four songs, one hidden connection, a theme scattered through moments, memories, and melodies. 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
14: Yes, and it's all thanks to Randall Heating, Tassie's largest range, now including reliable and efficient Saxon wood heaters. Cozy nights made to last. It's going to be easier than yesterday, because I didn't allow Shane to come up with the classic superset for today. So once you work out what the common theme is, jump on the phone and give me a call, 633 10 893, and the first correct caller through goes through to the draw to win $100 tomorrow, in fact, all thanks to Randall Heating. We're going to kick it off now with some David Bowie, LAFM and 7SD.

0: 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Hello.
1: Hey, young Jules.
0: I'm good. Who's that?
1: It's Brett Jules.
0: Hey, Brett, what do you think the theme is?
1: I reckon it's coming, changing from, what are we, in autumn to winter?
0: No, that's not it, Brett.
1: Oh, okay, no worries.
0: Keep listening and good luck.
1: Okay, thank you.
0: Alrighty, let's go to song number two now. All thanks to Randall Heating. When you work out the common theme, give me a call just like Brett did. 6331 0893, and hopefully get you in the draw for the $100, which I'll be announcing the winner of tomorrow.

0: LAFM, who am I talking to?
1: Diana.
0: How are you?
1: Good, thank you.
0: That's good. What do you think the theme is?
1: Is it to do with instruments?
0: No, that's not it.
1: Oh, okay.
0: Keep listening and good luck.
1: Thank you, bye.
0: See ya. LAFM, who am I talking to?
2: There's Jules, how are you?
0: Hey, I'm good. What do you think the theme is?
2: Is it that there's a stutter in the singing?
0: Yes, there is. Well done.
2: Thank you.
0: You are welcome. Now, you're in the draw for the $100, so good luck for tomorrow.
2: Okay, thank you.
0: See, I told you it was an easy one today. Let's continue, though, because there's still two more songs to go in the classic super set. We're going to go to Elton John now. It's Benny and the Jets, LAFM and 7SD.

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0: LAFM and 7SD. That's it for the Classic Superset today. Thanks to Randall Heating, Backman Turner Overdrive, You Ain't Seen Nothing Yet, Elton John with Benny and the Jets, we had My Sharona from The Knack, and David Bowie with Changes, and of course it all featured, or each of the songs featured, stuttering. And Darren is through to the draw to hopefully win $100, and I'll announce the winner tomorrow. Now, something I need to remind you about, thanks to the Country Club, you could be winning a $100 Country Club voucher as part of our celebration shout-outs. 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So good luck. We've got AC/DC on the way.
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0: star from Smash Mouth. It is Jules, and happy Friday Eve. Now, this May and June, LAFM is spreading a little Lonnie love. 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Thanks to Launceston Central. 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Up next, it's Rod Stewart.
1: Hi, it's Shane Bryan, and tomorrow we're heading straight to the heart of Tassie agriculture. Join me from 1 until 4 live at the 188th Campbelltown Show. It's a proper country show. We're talking wood shopping, horse events, yard dog trials, shearing comps, and yes, plenty of great food stalls to keep you going. There's fantastic displays inside the exhibition hall, the AWI Fashion Parade, plus you can get up close with the Tasmanian wool industry right where it all begins. So grab the family, bring the kids, come and say g'day. The Campbelltown Show happening this weekend, and I'll be there tomorrow from 1 till 4. Thanks to Rural Business Tasmania. 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

7SD. What a classic there from Bolf Seeger, Still the Same. It is Jules, thanks to Country Club Tasmania. And we have got a fantastic competition at the moment. 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So get snapping, upload those snaps, and it could be you heading north for the winter. So there we go. We've got better music and more of it on the way next from John Mellencamp.

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9: Good morning, I'm Britt Anglin. A Tasmanian Legislative Councillor is calling for an apology after an internal email sent to the Department of Premier and Cabinet was allegedly leaked to a local media outlet. Murchison Independent Ruth Forrest says she'd submitted a simple request to accommodate a minor health issue and was surprised to receive a call seeking comment on its contents.
10: This was disrespectful, inappropriate, breaches the trust of members of the committee I chair, as well as myself and my committee secretary, and I fear was intended to minimise and trivialise a genuine health matter as well as to humiliate me.
9: She says members of parliament deserve for private correspondence regarding health needs to be treated with basic dignity and discretion. The National Senate leader is again defending her 2023 taxpayer-funded trip to Tasmania that happened to coincide with her son's wedding at Sidmouth. Bridget McKenzie insists she only claimed back work-related costs, telling Nine that public funds should never be used for private business.
11: It is not right and appropriate to bill the taxpayer, as you say, for personal activities, and I did not do that.
9: The federal government signed funding deals with all states and territories overnight, committing $70 billion to Australian public schools over the next two decades. The agreement ties the funding to measures like national phonics checks and new